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0: Nico Horner takes the first pitch strike, and it is nothing and one to begin the Cubs' sixth inning. Reds and Cubs are tied at two. Great American Ballpark in the middle game of three. Reds rallying from behind. Tie this game up. Great base running by Eugenio Suarez helping the cause. The 0-1 is popped up foul over by the Reds dugout into the net. Strike two as we pause for station identification on the Reds Radio Network.
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0: 0-2 on Nico Horner. Lodolo's 0-2 pitch, swinging a line drive center field. Here comes Myers. He'll get there and make the catch. Chest high on that line drive off the bat of Horner.
2: Tell you, Nico Horner's come to play tonight.
0: You got that right.
2: Not that he doesn't on every night. He does.
0: But three really nice defensive plays. He doubled and scored the Cubs' first run and then lined that ball sharply to center. It just hung up for Dane Myers. With one out, here's Nico Horner. Horner swings and hammers it. I said Horner, I meant Bush. Michael Bush drives it way out of here to right. That is a solo home run, and the Cubs are back on top 3-2.
2: Got a first pitch hook. It stayed on the plate, and he smoked it. You don't have to worry about base running when you hit it like that.
0: No. 20th home run of the year for Bush. Three to two Cubs. And that's one of the problems that has plagued Lodolo lately, is keeping the opposition in the ballpark. Now Carson Kelly is the batter. Kelly is 0-2. Lodolo to Kelly, and he leaves that one way off the outside corner for ball. One and nothing. Here's the 1-0. Swung on, that's fouled back. One ball, one strike on Kelly. Lodolo, the drop step kick, he throws. And Kelly pops it into the air, center field. Should be routine for the Red center fielder Dane Myers. It is. He makes the catch for the second out. Two outs, and Matt Shaw is the batter as we check some scores around Major League Baseball. They are brought to you by Sun Cruiser Vodka Iced Tea. Let the good times cruise. Guardians up 11-6 on the A's. The Guardians jumped out to a pretty big lead in that game early. A five spot in the first and again in the third. The A's are trying to fight their way back into that game. Swing and a miss by Shaw. The count is nothing and one.
2: I thought you were about to roll off some football scores.
0: Way off the inside corner to Matt Shaw. Count evens at one ball, one strike. Well, UC came back and won up the street at TQL Stadium over Miami today. They were trailing late in that game and came back to win. 1-1 off the outside corner, two balls and a strike. Shaw with a sack fly and a pop out to short. Now Lodolo home with a 2-1. Swung on and this is fouled back. Two balls and two strikes on Shaw. Well, things are certainly heating up as far as the wild card is concerned in the National League, because right now you have the Cubs, Philadelphia, and San Diego all with identical 85 and 69 records.
2: I think those guys are going to be your wild cards.
0: Right.
2: The issue is, where is the seeding?
0: 2-2 is popped in the air to center. Coming on is Myers. He will make the catch. And the inning is over. Yeah, Arizona's kind of fallen out. They're five games back now. There's just not enough time left for them. So we go to the bottom of the sixth. Cubs back on top 3-2. here on the Reds Radio Network.
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0: Michael Busch home run has given the Cubs a 3-2 lead. As the Reds come to bat, once again down by a run here in the sixth inning. Looks like they've gone to their bullpen now, Cubs have.
1: Daniel Palencia.
0: Right-hander goes to work against Elly De La Cruz. The first pitch to him is a strike on the outside corner. It's nothing and one on Elly.
1: You may ask yourself, what is Palencia doing in the game in the sixth inning? He's just trying to figure out how to find it. You can't close if you can't get the ball over the plate consistently.
0: Palencia's 0-1 right down the heart of the plate for strike two to De La Cruz.
1: There's no doubt he has the stuff to be able to slide right into that ninth inning position. But I think for Craig Counsell, he's just trying to get him over the hump and get him ready to go.
0: 0-2. Strike three called. Elly thought about challenging, decided not to, and he'll head back to the dugout, a strikeout victim for the first out here in the sixth inning against Palencia. The Reds do have one left, and Elly almost used it there, but it would have been a lost cause. Now Sal Stewart comes to the plate. First pitch to Sal. Down too low for ball one. Sal's hit the ball right back up the middle both times he has come to the plate today. A line drive that was caught by Horner in the first inning, then hit a sharp one-hop liner up the middle his last time up. Almost took the head of Matthew Boyd off, and Horner was in his tracks again. Sal takes a fastball 99 for a called strike. Brewers edged the Orioles today 1-0, the final of that game in Baltimore. Mets over the Phillies today 10-3. Padres play tonight against Miami. Swung on, fouled off to the right side. That's out of play. One ball, two strikes on Sal Stewart. Here's the answer to tonight's scoreboard stumper. Six active major leaguers have appeared in 1,200 games or more at third base in their career. Who are they? Matt Chapman's at 1,225. Sal swings and misses. He's down on strikes. Back-to-back strikeouts for Palencia in the sixth. Alex Bregman, 1,249.
1: Got a couple of them in this game.
0: Mm-hmm. 1,250 today for Bregman. Jose Ramirez, 1,277. Eugenio Suarez is on the list. He's got the third most at 1,415. And it's Manny Machado with 1,667 games played at third. And Nolan Arenado, 1,868. Tyler Stevenson hit one back up the middle off of Boyd for the final out of the Reds' fourth inning. He takes down and away for ball one. 1-0.
1: I didn't know they were going to put it on the board when they did. Otherwise, I would
0: have started guessing.
1: Yeah, you know, I tried to look down or look somewhere else.
0: For some reason,
1: I right at it.
0: Thought we had another half inning to get to that. Fouled back to the right side. You'd think after, 8 years, I'd have that down by now when they do that.
1: Well, we're 155 games deep just in this season.
0: That's right.
1: Kind of weird to think there's only seven games to go.
0: Isn't it?
1: After tonight.
0: In the dirt outside, two balls and a strike on Tyler Stevenson.
1: Last home game is tomorrow.
0: It is, and that game is at 140. On the air at 110. The Reds pregame show, Rhett Lauder, David Peterson. Here's the 2-1 to Stevenson. Swinging a ground ball, deep short, backhanded by Swanson. He'll throw in time to first to get Stevenson, and the Reds are up and down in order in the sixth inning. We head to the bottom of the sixth. Cubs 3, Reds 2. I don't know why I said we're going to the bottom of the sixth. We're going to Cowboy in the seventh. We just finished the bottom of the sixth on the Reds Radio Network.
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1: Left-hander Nick Lodolo will retake the mound here in the seventh. It is Cubs 3, Reds 2. How did we know this game was just going to be like this?
0: Well, because that's how they've pretty much all been.
1: Only 82 pitches so far for Lodolo, so he is well within reach to finish seven. He finished seven in his last start, but gave up a fourth run late in the ball game. Kind of kicked him out of the decision department from a winning standpoint. He will get the bottom of the order in Dansby Swanson to begin things. First pitch is fouled straight back. Fastball right in the hands of Swanson. No ball, one strike count. Swanson, Pete Crow Armstrong, Alex Bregman. Lodolo, the short step back, the pitch, ground ball, backhanded by De La Cruz. This time he got him. Almost the same kind of play that we saw Ellie make an attempt for, and it kind of kicked off his glove the last time, and it was a great effort, and he makes a great effort here. That's just a great play.
0: I almost think that play was a little easier for Ellie, even though he had farther to go because he was able
1: longer,
0: to...
1: A little longer hop.
0: Yep, longer hop, and he was able to extend his arm a little bit. That when you get your arm kind of close to your body, it can be tricky.
1: Just a really nice play for De La Cruz.
0: Little hair on that throw, too.
1: Yes, he did. Fouled straight back off the bat of Pete Crow Armstrong. Crow Armstrong down. No balls and two strikes. He is 0 for 3 tonight. He has struck out and hit two ground balls into the glove of Matt McLean. The 0-2 pitch. A looping liner into left. It will be caught by Blade, and there's two down. A lunging swing that time for Crow Armstrong. Kind of a one-handed contact, but he hit it. Hit it pretty well. He just hit it right at Blade. So two down. That'll bring Alex Bregman to the plate. Bregman is 0 for 2. He walked in the third inning as he fouls off the first pitch here, a fastball tailing away from the Cubs' third baseman. No ball, one strike count. Cubs have six hits, Reds have two. The Reds made those two hits count there in that fifth inning. Strike over the outside corner. No balls and two strikes. Back-to-back heaters down and away to the right-handed hitting Alex Bregman. No ball, two strike count. Lodolo sets, and here he comes. Breaking ball into the glove of a lunging third baseman, Key Brian Hayes. It was hit on a line, but Hayes able to reach backhand style over the line to make the catch. Three up and three down in the seventh. 3-2 Cubs, bottom of seven, coming up on the Red Radio Network.
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0: Daniel Palencia back out for his second inning of work. Flame-throwing right-hander misses inside here to Eugenio Suarez, a 99-mile-an-hour fastball. One ball, no strike count here to the right-handed hitting designated hitter on this night for the Reds. Pop foul to the right side. That'll be in the seats and out of play. One ball, one strike count. Palencia came on, struck out De La Cruz, struck out Stewart. Got Stevenson to ground out to the shortstop, Dansby Swanson. Three up and three down in the sixth. Breaking ball spins up and in. That'll make it a two-ball, one-strike count. When you're facing a guy like Palencia that's got that high-velocity fastball, it's pretty true. You just got to look for that. And he looks for it and hits it to deep center field. But Pete Crow Armstrong is there. He'll make the catch, and there's one down. Suarez looked like he got it pretty good. May have caught it down the bat a bit. Sounded good when it came off, but he's out. And that'll bring Juan Brito to the plate. Brito is lined to left. He has struck out both of those at bats, coming against the starter Matthew Boyd. Palencia to the plate. Fastball lifted high into the air. Shallow right center field. Coming on is Shaw. He'll make the catch. And there's a couple of quick outs for the Reds here in the seventh. So here's J.J. Bleday. Now you may throw 100. But if you miss middle in, this is where Bleday has the opportunity to hurt you. Because it's not like Palencia is trying to nail the outside corner. He's just throwing to the middle of the plate. And Bleday has got some power. First pitch up and away. And they're going to say he went. I didn't think he went, but I'm a bit biased. No ball, one strike count. 101-mile-an-hour fastball running up and away from Bleday. No ball, one strike count. Palencia comes to the set. He'll turn it loose. Swing and a miss. Back-to-back heaters almost in the identical spot up and away from Bleday. J.J. sets ready. Palencia comes calling. Tapper foul in and out of the mitt of the catcher, Carson Kelly. That pitch was at 100. I mean, Palencia is just letting it eat. First pitch, 101. The last two at 100. Another 0-2 pitch coming. Oh, that's unfair. Breaking ball, strike three over the inside corner. And he will take it for the final out here in the seventh. Reds are trailing by one. Cubs lead 3-2. Tommy Thrall's coming back right here on the Reds Radio Network.
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2: Xander Pierce Johnson is into the ball game. He is our Reds Wilbur's Mustard pitching change. Wilbur's Mustard, let's put some mustard on it. Seven innings of three-run ball for Nick Lodolo. He threw the ball well here tonight.
3: That's back-to-back outings now where he's given the Reds seven. First pitch to Seiya Suzuki is cut on and missed for strike one. Then he's given the Reds a chance to win both of those games. Now the Reds got to figure out how to score a few more runs. Down by a run, 3-2. 54th appearance of the year for Pierce Johnson, 2-1. Here's the 0-1 pitch. And Suzuki takes a curveball, low and away. Not even the count up at one ball and one strike. Lodolo did not figure out how to get Seiya Suzuki out tonight. Suzuki, 2-for-2, two singles and a walk, reaching all three times he came to the plate. He looks at a strike. It's 1-2.
2: Well, I thought Lodolo had some pretty good command of the outside corner, especially to the bulk of these right-handed hitters. I thought his changeup played up. Breaking ball early, couldn't quite land it, but he figured that out as the game progressed.
3: 1-2's down and away. Now it's a two-ball, two-strike count on Seiya Suzuki.
2: And I've talked about that a lot with Lodolo. When he's able to command that outside corner to the right-handed hitters, that way when he does get the ball on the inside, it seems to surprise him a bit.
3: 2-2, nobody on, nobody out. 3-2 Cubs, eighth inning. Johnson's 2-2. Swing and a miss. He struck him out with an awkward swing.
2: Like he was looking for a breaking ball, and he got the fastball. And anytime you see a hitter do that, it's going to look awkward. Actually, that was a breaking ball.
3: Yeah, it's a curveball.
2: It just paralyzed him.
3: It's like a five-part swing. A step, the knee buckled, then his hips open, and then his hands went to it, and by that point, it was too late. It was very awkward.
2: There's my fastball. Oh, no, it's not. Oh, no. And all of those thoughts are going through your head as you're taking that underwater swing.
3: One out for Ian Happ. Happ off the bench to bat for Tyrone Taylor. He homered here last night. And the pitch to him. Right over the outside corner of the backdoor curveball for strike one. Happ, a free agent at season's end. Johnson's 0-1, way too high with a fastball. That'll even up the count at one ball and one strike.
2: Maybe the Reds can take a look at him. He sure does smoke it when he's in this ballpark.
3: Boy, that's the truth.
2: He could get 81 games here. Imagine what those numbers would look like.
3: That could be fun to see. Johnson to the plate. Happ takes up and away. He knows the city well. We know that much. And based on the way he hits here and against the Reds, he enjoys the city of Cincinnati. 2-1 to Ian Happ. On the outside corner, curveball for a called strike. Of course, just about anybody that's ever spent any time in this city falls in love with it. 2-2 on Happ. Nobody on, one man out, 3-2 Cubs, and Johnson to the plate. Swinging a foul, left side.
2: There you go. A career OPS of over 1,000, highest in any ballpark. I imagine he would like to have 81 games in this joint.
3: I would think so. 2-2. Happ takes upstairs, full count. 3 balls and 2 strikes. A lot to be said for being comfortable in your surroundings. And these are surroundings he's definitely comfortable in. Pierce Johnson's payoff pitch. tried the backdoor breaking ball, but left it outside. And Ian Happ will go down to first base. He's aboard with a one-out walk in the eighth inning.
2: That's the other part of Ian Happ's game. We see him a lot hitting balls in the gaps and out of the ballpark, but he has a tremendous eye, and he does draw a lot of walks.
3: Nico Horner at the plate. Horner's one for three. Johnson from the belt, home with the first pitch to Nico Horner. Swing and a miss, and a curveball down and away for strike one. One on, one out. Cubs leading by a run. Reds in the bottom of the eighth inning will have 8, 9, and 1 due up. McClain, Hayes, and Myers. And now time called at the plate by Nico Horner. We'll give Pierce Johnson an opportunity to go to the rosin bag. A great taste of the ballpark at home with JTM's Philly Kits and Fat Tire beer, cheese, and pretzels. 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JTM Food Group, let's create great dishes together. Swung on and fouled off to the right by Nico Horner. It's a no-ball, two-strike count on Horner. Happ at first, he's there with one out. Horner hit the ball sharply on his line out to center his last time up. And now Pierce Johnson's home with the 0-2 pitch. Way too high off the mitt of Stevenson and all the way to the screen. The wild pitch moves Ian Happ into second base.
2: Trying to ride that one up at the top of the strike zone, and it was well over the head of Tyler Stevenson.
3: He rode it up all right. That thing took off on him. 1-2 on Horner. Here it comes. Swing and a line drive past Elliott short. That's into left center field for a hit. Happ took a step back towards second. Here comes the throw to the plate. Cut off by Sal. Ian Happ will score. And into second base is Horner with an RBI single. And he moves into second on the play. Cubs lead now 4-2.
2: Hey, Happ still runs pretty good. He broke back to second. He made it easily.
3: Now Michael Busch takes a strike. It's a good idea by Sal to cut that ball off because the Reds definitely didn't have a play on him. And even still, Horner able to make it into second base. Kind of thought it might just be a double for Horner, but they gave him a single. The pitch is in for a strike. 0-2 now on Michael Busch. On Busch. Runner at second. One out. Johnson from the belt fires. And call the ball. Tyler Stevenson says, take a look.
4: Pitcher's called the ball. Catcher's challenging.
3: Looked like a good pitch at the bottom of the zone. Strike three. Two down here in the eighth inning. Let's pause for station identification.
4: Cincinnati has one remaining.
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3: Runner at second, two outs, a run in for the Cubs in the eighth, and they lead it 4-2. Carson Kelly's at the plate. From the belt, Johnson's first pitch to Kelly. Swung on, popped into the air, down the right field line, twisting into the seats, foul, out of play. Nothing and one on Kelly.
2: Got to reach back for a little extra if you're Pierce Johnson here. You can't allow another run.
3: Look back at second from the belt, the 0-1. Fastball runs up and in. The walk of Ian Happ turns into a Cub run here in this eighth inning.
2: Can't escape it.
3: The 1-1. Foul back, and it's a ball and two strikes on Kelly.
2: Goes back to that old saying, can't beat him, join him. Or have him join you.
3: There you go.
2: However you want to say that.
3: I think he'd look good in red.
2: You know, that's not tampering because we're broadcasters.
3: 1-2 on Carson Kelly. We just
2: look out for the best.
3: The 1-2 pitch is up and away. Two balls and two strikes.
2: Nothing but a little bit of pondering there.
3: Yeah. It's just, you know, musing a little bit. 2-2 on Kelly. Johnson fires the 2-2. That went right in on his knuckles with a curveball, and it's fouled back. Still two balls and two strikes on Kelly. At the very least, if you had him on your team, you wouldn't have to worry about facing him anymore.
2: Yeah.
3: The 2-2 pitch. Johnson to Kelly. Swinging a ground ball. Rolled to the third baseman. Key Brian Hayes is up with it. His throw right on target to Sal Stewart for the out. That does it for the Cubs in the eighth inning. But they do get another one. And the lead is now 2 for Chicago. 4-2 as we head to the bottom of the eighth inning on the Reds Radio Network.
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0: New pitcher for the Cubs. In the midst of a bit of pop-up moisture here at Great American Ballpark. Just as fast as it came in, it's left.
1: I mean, out of nowhere.
0: Right-hander Aaron Savale. Out of the bullpen for the Cubs. Savale coming on for the 16th time. With the Cubs, he's 1-0 with a 1.42 ERA in 15 appearances. But all of those appearances have been out of the

0: Reds groundskeeper Derek Grubbs was out talking with the second base umpire and crew chief James Hoy. And I can just imagine how that conversation went. Well, I don't know where it came from. Came out of nowhere. I don't know how long it's going to be here. But they can play through this, and the pitch is lined softly the other way, but right at Alex Bregman, the third baseman, who was shaded way off the bag. And he makes the catch to retire the pinch hitter Carlos Jorge for the first out here in the eighth inning. Reds are trailing it by two in the eighth. Brian Hayes is the batter now. He singled home a big run for the Reds back in the fifth inning. At the time, it tied the game at two. First pitch cutter from Savali is in for a called strike, and it's 0-1. And now the rain is almost completely stopped. The 0-1. Cued right back to the pitcher. Savali fields it in front of the mound, pushes it to first base, but gives the out. It is so funny to me that you can watch a guy that throws a baseball for a living, and then when they get the ball hit back to him, they throw to first base like they've never even held a baseball before. That's what that looked like, Savali throwing to first base.
1: I can throw it on target as hard as I can, but if I have to throw it with any less speed than that, I may kill a fan.
0: Here's Dane Myers. First pitch, Myers swings, fouls it back to the right side, nothing and one. Tell me you didn't have trouble throwing the bases.
1: I did not. I played shortstop most of my life.
0: Helps, doesn't it? Deal one. Myers takes off the inside corner. That evens the count at one ball and one strike. 1-1 on Myers. Savali's pitch, line drive, center field. That's down for a base hit. So Myers has hit the ball hard a few times. He picked on the shortstop Dansby Swanson his first time up. He was robbed of a base hit by the second baseman Nico Horner on a ball that really wasn't hit hard his last time up, but looked like he put it in a good spot, and this time he laces one to center.
1: Well, any time that you can be on base with Ellie De La Cruz coming to the plate, it's a two-for-one special.
0: See if that gets engaged right here. First pitch, Savali to Ellie. Breaking ball drops in for a called strike. Nothing and one. Ellie 0 for 2. Walked his first time up. Savali's pitch down and away with a split. One ball, one strike. Savali, a right-hander.
1: Comeback with that cutter out there.
0: Know that Ellie has killed lefties. The 1-1 down too low, the cutter.
1: Throw that split off the plate, let him look at it. Once you're 0-1 and you try to start the cutter off the plate thinking that he'll take it and bring it back, he just left it too low.
0: 2-1 and a backdoor breaking ball finds the outside corner for a strike. 2-2 now on De La Cruz. So Ollie wants a fresh pearl. He'll discard the one he had and go to work with a new one. Myers off the bag at first. He's there with two outs. The 2-2 pitch off the outside corner with that split again. Full count, 3 balls and 2 strikes. Ellie representing the tying run here in the bottom of the eighth inning with the Reds down by two.
1: Backdoor cutter here.
0: Let's see. Here's the 3-2. Myers runs. And instead, it's a curveball down and in for ball four. And Ellie will go to first. The Reds have two on with two out. And Sal Stewart making his way to the plate. And it'll also prompt a visit from Craig Counsell. So that would seemingly be the end of the day now for Aaron Savali. Another pitching change for the Cubs. Runners at first and second, two away.

0: 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New pitcher coming on, and we'll tell you who it is when we come back on the Reds Radio Network.
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2: Ryan Zephyrjohn out of the bullpen for the Cubs. Zephyrjohn coming on for the 63rd time overall. 4-4 with a 4.03 ERA. He will face Sal Stewart with a couple of runners aboard. Zephyrjohn has not had great success in a Cubs uniform. 17 appearances, a 5.28 ERA. The Reds are hoping that holds true here in this spot.
3: Runner at second is Myers. Ellie's at first. Good speed on the bases for Sal. First ball swinging at a fastball at 97. Fouled straight back. Strike one. You put a ball in the gap, especially if it's on a line, it's going to skip now that the outfield's wet after the rain. Brief shower, but it was enough of a shower to make everything wet. The 0-1. And this ball's hit in the air. A breaking ball is yanked foul down the left field line. That's into the seats, and it's 0-2 now on Sal Stewart. 0-3 tonight. A line out to the second baseman, a ground out to the second baseman, and then a strikeout.
2: That was a hanger, but it was so much off speed that had Stewart well out in front.
3: Nothing in two on Sal Stewart. Zephyrjohn fires into the dirt outside, and he throws it all the way to the backstop. The wild pitch advances the tying runs into scoring position. Myers to third, and most notably, Ellie into second base.
2: It was another breaking ball, and after hanging one, Zephyrjohn is just making sure that he doesn't hang that one, and he threw it behind. It would have been behind any left-handed hitter.
3: Now he wants a fresh rosin bag. That one a little rain-soaked. So now a dry rosin bag will be brought out. Actually, a couple of them. There's one with a red Major League logo on it and one with a blue logo. I'm guessing one's rock and the other one's more than powder.
2: One's rocks, one's you cook with, it's flour.
3: You like the rocks one.
2: I like the rocks.
3: A ball and two strikes on Sal Stewart. Zephyrjohn to the plate, way too high with a fastball, and now the count is level, two balls and two strikes. What is rosin?
2: All right.
3: Now time called. Tree set.
2: I don't know. I don't think it's reset.
3: 2-2, the count on Sal Stewart.
2: I'm not sure the chemical makeup of it.
3: Zephyrjohn readies. The 2-2 pitch swung on and fouled away to the right side.
2: But the rocks have a bit of like a pine tar effect to
3: uh-huh.
2: them. And it's got a little bit of sticky to it. The other rosin, the powder rosin, it's just flour.
3: 2-2 way off the inside corner, breaking ball. And the count runs full, 3-2.
2: I will say this. If you're one of those guys that likes to go to his mouth a lot and you have rosin on your hand, because I did it just out of nervous energy, it does not taste good, I can tell you that right now.
3: 3-2. Swing and a miss. He struck him out on a breaking ball. Sal Stewart strikes out. The inning is over. The Reds lead 2 in scoring position. On we go to the 9th inning. Cubs 4, Reds 2 on the Reds Radio Network.
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0: Right-hander Zach McCambly out of the Reds' bullpen, recently recalled as recently as today. He is our Reds Wilbur's mustard pitching change. Wilbur's mustard. Let's put some mustard on it.
1: Some changes for the Reds defensively, taking over in right field, Carlos Jorge after pinch hitting last inning, moving from right to second base, Juan Brito. McCambly deals to Matt Shaw, first pitch to him. In there, strike one. .2026 home finale is tomorrow. Hope you can join us. If you can't, we'll be here on your radio. The 0-1 to Matt Shaw. Shows bunt, pulls the bat back, watches a cutter low. One ball, one strike. That great taste of the ballpark at home with JTM's Philly Kits and Fat Tire beer, cheese, and pretzels. 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JTM Food Group. Let's create great dishes together. Now the 1-1. Ground ball down the third baseline. Plucked behind the bag by Key Brian Hayes. Perfect throw to first. One gone in the ninth. Looking ahead to the Reds half of the ninth inning. It'll be Stevenson, Brito, and... Stevenson, Suarez, and Brito. And if anybody gets on, J.J. Bleday. McCambly to the plate now to Dansby Swanson. First pitch cutter right in there for a called strike, and it's 0-1. Swanson, 1-for-3 in this game. But that hit turned into a run. He led off the fifth inning with a single and came around to score. Now he swings and hammers it. High, deep, and out of here to left. 5-2 Cubs. Swanson got a hanging breaking ball over the inner half, about thigh high, and launched it. 19th home run of the year for Dansby Swanson. Feels like a big insurance run for the Cubs.
0: Yeah, that one didn't do anything. It just kind of sat there. If it moves a little bit, you probably don't get that kind of swing, even if it moves in. But that one just spun, and it didn't do anything.
1: Pete Crow Armstrong now with nobody on and one out. McCambly hangs a breaking ball off the outside corner to Pete Crow Armstrong. He needs 3 stolen bases for his first ever 40-40 season. He's sitting on 37, but he hadn't been on base yet in the series. 0-for-9 through the first two games, the 1-0, and a swing and a miss and a fastball up and away, and the count evens at 1-ball, 1-strike. Pete Crow Armstrong trying to win the National League Most Valuable Player. He left 9 men on base. That's a career high for him in last night's game. The 1-1. Swinging and a miss at a fastball, and now it's ball and 2 strikes. He's talking with Joel Luckup, our TV statistician. He said he could only find 2 instances where a player won the MVP in a year in which they left that many guys on base. Albert Pujols actually did it once in one of his MVP seasons, and that game was against the Reds, oddly enough. The 1-2 to Pete Crow Armstrong swung on, and that's fouled back. Back in 1928, Jim Bottomley did it. MVP was a little bit of a different award back then, but... those are the only 2 instances he could find. 1-ball, 2-strikes, the pitch. And Crow Armstrong takes a fastball off the outside corner. 2 balls and 2 strikes. Usually when you're having an MVP caliber season, you get 9 chances to drive some guys in a game. You're going to come through at some point. 2 balls, 2 strikes. Here comes McCambly. Swing and a bouncer foul, first base side. Still 2-2 on Pete Crow Armstrong. Nobody on, one man out. 5-2 Cubs in the ninth. Cambly nods the sign, readies. And from the first base side of the slab, here he comes with a 2-2 pitch. Tried the outside corner with a fastball, but PCA lays off, and now it's a full count of 3 balls and 2 strikes. McCambly, home with the payoff. Swing and a ground ball rolled right to the second baseman. Brito has it. He'll flip it over to first in time to get the out. Two gone in the ninth inning. Don't wake him up tomorrow. Alex Bregman will come to the plate.
0: So let him keep sleeping until he gets out of Cincinnati.
1: Got that right. Here's McCambly to Bregman. First pitch, fastball, strike over the inside corner. Cutter, actually. Nothing and one on Bregman. After this, the Cubs go back home. They will play Miami and then go to Boston. So they're kind of on a little back and forth swing that they've been on, the 0-1. And that's a strike. They were home, then came down here. They actually went down to Churchill Downs for some horse races. Alex Bregman, I guess, has a horse, and it won. They went down to watch it. Here's the 0-2 pitch. Bregman swings and fouls this off to the right side. No balls and two strikes on Bregman. So then they're here in Cincinnati. They go back home and then back on the road. Not exactly how you want to go about it when you're getting ready for the postseason. 0-2 on Bregman. Nobody on, two outs. McCambly comes set. The right-hander's 0-2 pitch on the way. Swing and a miss. He struck him out with a high fastball. But the home run by Dansby Swanson has made it a 3-run Cubs lead. 5-2, last chance for the Reds. Coming up, we come back on the Reds Radio Network. Here's the-

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6: Ryan Zephyrjohn is still on for the Cubs as the Reds bat here in the ninth inning. Down three. It is 5-2 Chicago. Tyler Stevenson to get it started. Stevenson is 0-3. Makes his way into the box. Zephyrjohn toes the rubber. Here we go. First pitch at the bottom of the ninth. Swing and a bouncer foul, third base side, strike one. Stevenson, Suarez, and Brito for the Reds here in the ninth. Ryan Rollison, a left-hander, is loosening now in the Cub bullpen behind Zephyrjohn, the 0-1. Too far outside, evens the count at one ball and one strike. Reds are at a point right now where they need base runners. Zephyrjohn from the belt with a 1-1. Stevenson hits it on the ground and rolls it right between Swanson and Bregman into left field for a base hit. The Reds have their leadoff man on the ninth. And let's pause for station identification on the Reds Radio Network.
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6: Here's Eugenio Suarez with a runner at first base and nobody out. Zephyrjohn deals and Suarez fouls it back for strike one. Reds have an off day on Monday in Atlanta before kicking off a series against the Braves on Tuesday and then up to Toronto to close out the season. Zephyrjohn's 0-1. Suarez waves over the top of the sinker around the knees, 0-2.
8: Pretty good pitch right there, 97, and it just drops straight down. Late, quick bite.
6: Suarez 0-2 with a couple of flyouts to center, but the big story for Suarez tonight was after his walk in the fifth. Check swing on a breaking ball down and away, and Suarez somehow laid off. 1-2. Gino Walk leading off the fifth. Then with one out, J.J. Blade singled, and Suarez raced around to third, drawing the throw. It got away, and then he scored the pitch. Swinging and a miss, and Suarez strikes out. But the base running of Eugenio Suarez in that fifth inning, single-handedly the reason the Reds got two runs in that fifth. Because that base running, he moved up to third, then eventually scored, and J.J. Blade moved up behind the plate a second so he could score on the key Brian Hayes base hit. Now Juan Brito with one on and one out. And the pitch to Brito is cut on and missed. Breaking ball down and in. Make sure you stay tuned. It'll have the Reds postgame show coming up next, including the Toyota Tundra star of the game, scores, highlights, and plenty more once we're done. 0-1 on Brito. Zephyr John from the belt fires home the 0-1, misses low and inside. The curveball. One ball, one strike on Brito.
8: Zephyr John got that slider to strike out Stewart, and he has thrown a ton of them since then. Got the feel of it, and he's just going to make it continue to work for him.
6: Another one cut on and missed by Brito, 1-2. Copyrighted broadcast presented by Authority of the Cincinnati Reds may not be reproduced or retransmitted in any form. And the accounts and descriptions of this game may not be disseminated without the express written consent of the Reds. It's copyright reminders provided by Dinsmore, official legal counsel of the Reds. Shot foul. First base side, a ball and two strikes on Brito.
8: Brito's seen nothing but the slider here in this at bat.
6: Four straight. Stevenson's at first. He's there with one out. And again, the 1-2 pitch. Another breaking ball, low and in. And that's five straight that Brito has seen. Now the count's even at 2-2. J.J. Blade waiting next. 2-2. Pounded into the ground, down the first baseline, but it's a foul ball. Now, I don't know if J.J. Blade will face Ryan Zephyr John because the lefty that's up in the Cub bullpen. Craig Counsell looking a little bit nervous over in that third base dugout. 2-2 on Brito. And now Counsell urging his catcher Carson Kelly to go out and talk to him. Cubs have struggled in late game situations. They have a ton of blown lead losses, blown a lot of saves.
8: And it's been a merry-go-round as far as the 7-8-9 inning for Craig Counsell. I mean, we saw Daniel Palencia, who has been their closer. He was their closer last year going into the playoffs. He pitched in the sixth inning tonight. Now, he's had some injury issues, but not only did he pitch in the sixth, he pitched in the seventh.
6: Yeah, right. Counsell on the phone with the bullpen, presumably to make sure that his lefty Rollison is ready to go. 2-2 on Brito. Zephyr John fires, swinging another breaking ball, grounded foul. He got a fastball on the previous pitch. Brito fouled it off outside of first, went right back to the breaking ball there. Brito was way out in front. Still two balls and two strikes on Juan Brito. Zephyr John through the signs. Here he comes, swinging another ground ball foul first base side. That was on the plate, down. Brito just spoiled it. Still two balls and two strikes. Stevenson a modest lead at first. The 2-2. Swinging a weak bouncer toward first. Brito struggles to get out of the box, and they're going to say it's a foul ball. Brito fouled it off himself. So he's still alive.
8: Counsell. I love watching Craig Counsell in the Cubs dugout. He is as demonstrative as any manager you will see in Major League Baseball.
6: Brito had fouled that right off of his foot.
8: Slaps the railing down in the third base dugout, hands up.
6: You wouldn't describe him as stoic. The 2-2. Brito goes the other way, flies it to left, but there is the left fielder to make the catch. That puts the squeeze on out number two.
8: Well, you're right, Tommy. It will not be Zephyr John to face J.J. Blade.
6: Craig Council out to the mound. That'll be it for Zephyr John. Another pitcher coming in for Chicago with a runner at first and two outs. Reds trail the Cubs 5-2 on the Reds Radio Network.
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8: Left-hander Ryan Rollison out of the Cubs bullpen, 9-1 out of the bullpen with a 2.98 ERA. He is set to match up lefty on lefty here against J.J. Bleda. They may have faced each other before. Rollison from Ole Miss, Bleda out of Vanderbilt.
6: You think he was maybe keeping an eye on what's going on in that football game in Oxford? First pitch to J.J. Bleda off the inside corner for ball one.
8: Possibly.
6: Ole Miss hosting LSU. Can you call that the Kiffin Bowl? The 1-0 to Bleda. Down and away, breaking ball missing, two balls and no strikes. Well,
8: from what I hear, it's the security bowl.
6: I would imagine
8: more security there than they've ever had in the history of college football.
6: 2-0 on J.J. Bleda. Here it comes. Check swing on a pitch in. Bleda couldn't hold up. He went, according to Sean Barber, the third base umpire. Two balls, one strike on Bleda. Yeah, he probably went. 17-7 right now, Ole Miss up on LSU. Here's the 2-1, and Bleda takes down and away. Just under 2 minutes to go in the first half there. Reds are down by three here in the bottom of the ninth inning with Stevenson at first and two outs. The 3-1 to J.J. Bleda swings and pops it up. Outside of home, back toward the net, the catcher over near the Cubs on deck circle. Kelly has it, and that's all. Reds fall 5-2 to the Cubs here at Great American Ballpark tonight. And we'll be back to wrap it up right after this on the Reds Radio Network.
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0: Cubs over the Reds tonight here at Great American Ballpark. Final score 5-2. The totals for the Cubs: 5 runs, 8 hits, an error, and 6 left for the Reds. 2 runs, 4 hits, no errors, 5 left. Winning pitchers: Matthew Boyd, 9-5. Nick Lodolo drops to 3-6 with the loss. Ryan Rollison gets his third save of the year. 2 hours, 33 minutes to play at 37,031 looking on at Great American Ballpark tonight. Now the Reds will close out Great American Ballpark tomorrow. Reds will take on the Cubs in game 3 of this 3-game series. Reds still have a chance to win the series and close out the home portion of the schedule with a win. Rhett Lauder on the mound for the Reds, 6-11 with 5.79 ERA. Lefty David Peterson goes for the Cubs. He's 8-8 with a 5.11 earned run average. First pitch is 140. We're on the air at 110 with the Reds pregame show across the network. That's all we have for you for tonight. Thanks for listening. Stick around. Yid's got the Reds postgame show coming up next. For the Cowboy, Jeff Brantley, our producer engineer, Drew Westerheide tonight. Our studio producer back in our network headquarters, Sam Niger. This is Tommy Thrall saying goodnight from Great American Ballpark, and we will talk to you again tomorrow afternoon right here on the Reds Radio Network. Good night.
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1: Michael Busch homered off Nick Lodolo in the top of the sixth to break a 2-2 tie, and the Cubs beat the Reds tonight 5-2, and they even this series at a game apiece. And this is the Cincinnati Children's postgame show. I'm Dave Armbruster. Lodolo gave up a run in the second, another in the fifth on a Tyrone Taylor base hit. He then gave up to Homer in the sixth inning. But he went seven innings tonight, allowing just three runs. Pierce Johnson allowed a run in the eighth, and Dansby Swanson homered off of Zach McCambly in the ninth. The Reds scored twice in the fifth. J.J. Blade singled home run, one run, and then Key Brian Hayes singled home Blade on a base hit, and that made it two runs for Cincinnati, but that's all they could score on the night. Coming up, we'll check scores around Major League Baseball, highlights from this game, of course, but up first, we check back in with Tommy and the Cowboy. 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

0: You're listening to the Cincinnati Children's Post Game Show. I'm Dave Armbruster. Reds fall tonight to the Cubbies, 5-2, the final score. And let's get final thoughts on the game from Tommy Throw and Jeff Brantley.
1: Thanks, Hit. Cowboy, tough one for the Red Legs today as they fall to the Cubs, 5-2, the final score in this contest. And the Reds just really couldn't get much going offensively. They had that inning where they scored the two runs, but that inning, really the credit goes to Eugenio Suarez and his aggressive base running.
2: Yeah, I thought that Matthew Boyd had their number through the first four innings. I mean, he didn't allow a hit. The only batter that reached was De La Cruz in the first via base on balls. But with that aggressive base running by Suarez, it forced an error. It seemed like it kind of put a little surprise in the Cubs there for momentarily. The Reds put two runs on the board, tied the ball game, but they were just not able to hold it. The home run by Michael Busch, the lefty-on-lefty matchup, really kind of put the Cubs in a better momentum standpoint. But when you look at what Lodolo did tonight, I mean, normally you pitch seven innings and you only allow three runs. You definitely give yourself and your team a chance to win. But on this night, the Reds just weren't able to muster enough offense for it to matter.
1: We'd love to be talking about wins when we're talking about steps forward with guys like Nick Lodolo. But this is back-to-back starts now where he's gone seven innings. Are you seeing positive signs from him over the last couple outings?
2: Yeah, I think we saw bits and pieces of it in his last start. I think we saw a little bit more execution ability here tonight. I thought he made a great adjustment mid-game. He was leaving his breaking ball off the plate to the right-handers. He started getting on top of it a little more and driving it to the outside corner, which gave him a chance to use the changeup out there. I thought his fastball location was better here tonight than we've seen in quite some time. So, yeah, those are all good signs. But as you know, those are things that need to happen early in the season, not at this point where you're out of it.
1: 5-2, Cubs over the Reds. Yet.
0: All right, thanks, Tommy. When we return, a look at scores around Major League Baseball. 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
0: Cubs over the Reds tonight, 5-2, the final score. You're listening to the Cincinnati Children's Postgame Show. I'm Dave Armbruster. Let's take a look at other scores around baseball, brought to you by Starfire Automotive and Heavy Duty Lubricants and the Starfire Bullpen. We start in American League Cities, where the Rays beat the Red Sox tonight 2-1. Richie Palacio walked it off for Tampa Bay.
8: 1-2, and a little popper short right. Is that going to drop? Rays are going to win it. Wow. Base hit into right by Palacio, and the Rays pull it out in the bottom of the ninth inning.
0: That's the call on Rays TV. They have now won 94 games, the Tampa Bay Rays have. The Brewers over the Orioles tonight won nothing. They win game number 97. The White Sox beat the Tigers 3-1. Miguel Vargas, home run number 33 for Chicago in that game. Another final, the Guardians in the game they need to win. They knocked off the A's 12-6. It's win number 4 in a row for Cleveland. And still in action, bottom of the eighth inning, the Braves lead the Astros 6-2. The Rangers lead the Blue Jays 6-2. That game in the top of the eighth. And still to come, the Twins and Angels get together in Anaheim. Looking at the standings in the American League, the East leader is the Tampa Bay Rays. They have a 4.5 game lead now over the Yankees with a 94-60 record. The Guardians have a game lead over the Chicago White Sox, and Cleveland's starting to play a little better now. They've won 4 in a row and 7 at their last 10 games. And then the Astros and the Rangers are deadlocked with the 77-77 records, and they are tied for the lead in the AL West. When we return, scores from National League cities. 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
3: You're listening to the Cincinnati Children's Post Game Show. I'm Dave Armbruster. Cubs over the Reds tonight, 5-2. They even this three-game series at a game apiece. Looking at scores now from National League cities, one final win, the Mets over the Phillies tonight, 10-3, the final score. Another final just in, the Pirates beat the Royals by a score of 6-5. Bottom of the seventh, the Nationals shutting out the Cardinals, 3-0, top of the fifth. Mariners 3, Rockies 1, no score, Yankees and D-backs in the fourth. The Marlins have a 3-1 lead over the Padres, that game in the top of the third. And the Dodgers, a 1-0 lead over the Giants in the top of the second inning. Looking at the standings in the National League, the division leaders are all but set. The Milwaukee Brewers are going to win. They have won. The Central Division, the Dodgers in the West, and then the Braves are going to win the East easily over the Phillies. If the season ended right now, the three wild card teams from the National League would be the Cubs, Padres, and Phillies. The D-backs, they're really falling back. They are now 4.5 games behind the Phillies for that third wild card spot in the National League. When we return, highlights from tonight's Cubs win over the Reds. The Reds fall 5-2, and you're listening to the Cincinnati Children's Post Game Show on the Reds Radio Network.
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0: You're listening to the Cincinnati Children's Post Game Show. I'm Dave Armbruster. Cubs over the Reds tonight. 5-2, the final score. Now to the highlights. The Cubs scored first in this game off Red starter Nick Lodolo. Nico Horner led off the second with a double. He moved to third on a fielder's choice, and Matt Shaw brought him home with a sack fly. It was 1-0. The Cubs scored again in the fifth. Pete Crow Armstrong led off with a base hit. He moved to second when Alex Bregman grounded out. He then moved to third when Seiya Suzuki grounded out, but Tyrone Taylor then singled. PCA scored. It was 2-0. The Reds tied the game in the bottom of the fifth off Matthew Boyd. A. Eugenio Suarez walked to begin the inning. Then with one out, J.J. Blade brought him home.
1: Now the 1-1. And Blade drives this toward right. That's going to go down for a base hit. Matt Shaw plays it on a bounce. Suarez is going to try to go first to third. The relay gets away over by the dugout. Here comes Suarez to the plate. He will score. The Reds are on the board. Blade ends up at second, 2-1, Cubs.
0: Matt McClain then struck out, but Brian Hayes tied the ball game.
1: Line drive, center field, base hit. Here comes Blade charging around third. Here comes Pete Crow Armstrong's throw up the line and late. Blade will score. It's an RBI single for Key Brian Hayes to tie this game at 2.
0: Nick Lodolo was still on the mound for Cincinnati in the top of the sixth. He quickly got one out, but then he had to face Michael Bush, and this, unfortunately, is our change the outcome play of the game.
1: Horner swings and hammers it. I said Horner, I meant Bush. Michael Bush drives it way out of here to right. That is a solo home run, and the Cubs are back on top 3-2.
0: 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Lodolo pitched a 1-2-3 seventh inning, and his night was over. 7 innings pitched, 6 hits, 3 runs earned, 2 walks, a strikeout, a home run, a hit batter. 90 pitches, 62 of those for strikes. Pierce Johnson came on to pitch the eighth with one out. Ian Happ walked. Nico Horner then brought him home with a base hit, and it was 4-2. Aaron Savali came on to pitch the bottom of the eighth for Chicago. He retired the first 2 batters, but Dane Myers singled, and Nelly De La Cruz then walked. That was it for Savali. Ryan Zephyrjohn came on the pitch with Sal Stewart at the plate. Zephyrjohn threw a wild pitch. Both runners moved up a base, but he ended up striking out Stewart to end the inning. Zach McCambley came on the pitch the top of the ninth for Cincinnati. Matt Shaw struck out to begin the inning. Next up, though, was Dansby Swanson, and he put a dagger in the Reds' heart.
1: He led off the fifth inning with a single and came around to score. Now he swings and hammers it. High, deep, and out of here to left. 5-2 Cubs.
0: Tyler Stevenson led off the bottom of the ninth with a base hit, but A. Eugenio Suarez struck out. Juan Brito flew out the right field. That was all for Zephyrjohn. Ryan Rollison came on the pitch at that point, and he got J.J. Blade to pop out to end the ballgame. Reds lose 5-2. 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

0: They're 86-69 on the season. The Reds go to 72-83 with the defeat. Let's head back down to the clubhouse and manager Terry Francona.
1: Terry, other than that sixth inning home run from Bush, what did you like from Rodola tonight?
2: Well, seven innings, three runs. I think he'd sign up for that. Just kind of left a breaking ball, probably where he shouldn't have, to Bush. He didn't strike out very many, but he pitched very well.
1: Eighth inning, you had some action going. The guy you probably went up to the plate in that situation, Sal, with runners in scoring position. What did you see in that at bat to Sal?
2: Yeah, and you're right about that. And you got a guy throwing about 99, then he broke off a breaking ball. That's tough sledding sometimes. Sal's the guy you definitely want up in those situations.
3: You talked before the game a little bit about a strong finish for guys like Lodolo, and really anybody, but how big a deal would that be for him with what he's gone through this year?
2: I think it's, again, I think it's good for everybody, but I get your point. You want guys to, and I'm not talking about going home yet, but when you want them to have something to build into the offseason and then have a very good offseason, there's steps.
4: Seven innings and two straight starts, is that kind of the biggest takeaway from that that he was able to get?
2: I didn't even think about the last start. That's so long ago. Yeah. But, I mean, anytime you're getting deep into a game, you're doing some things right.
0: That's Reds manager Terry Francona. Tomorrow, it's the finale of the three-game series, and it's the final home game of this 2026 baseball season. Right-hander Rhett Lauder goes to the mound for Cincinnati. He's 6-11 with a 5.79 ERA. Lefty David Peterson will pitch for Chicago. He's 8-8, his ERA 5.11. We're on the air with the pregame show beginning at 1:10. First pitch is scheduled for 1:40. And once again, the final score tonight, the Cubs over the Reds, 5-2. And we'll talk to you tomorrow afternoon right here on the Reds Radio Network.
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It's new from Lainey Wilson called Phone Keys and Wallet. She will host the CMA Awards in November for a third straight year. She is nominated for 3 awards herself. Lainey Wilson sounded good as we kick off another hour of country music for your weekend. John Party and Dierks Bentley after Morgan Wallen.

0: enough.
1: John Party and Boots Off, brand new music from him. What a great song for your weekend. My name is John Glenn. Thank you for being here. Now, Hollywood is all smiles. 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In fact, this year's ticket sales totaled $4.76 billion from May through Labor Day. That is the highest since 2013, and that is a 30% increase over last year's ticket sales.
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6: Here's a look at your forecast from the ABK Flooring Weather Center. This evening it's decreasing clouds, lows dropping down to 72. Tomorrow to round off the weekend, it's a hot and sunny day, highs near 93. A 40% chance of showers tomorrow night with lows in the mid-60s. Monday to kick off the work week, it's a 60% chance of rain throughout the day, highs cooling off to 80. The showers continue Monday night with lows near 59.
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0: It's new music from Blake Shelton. It's called Let Him In Anyway. That song written by Hardy. I guess Blake Shelton will return to The Voice when the new season debuts. Now he'll be a guest. But yeah, I guess rumors are that he will be on the show. He'll probably perform a song and, of course, have witty banter with the other hosts. See if he passes the cowboy mantle to Riley Green. Thomas Rhett will get help from Jordan Davis. There's a new Megan Maroney song on the way.
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0: Megan Maroney and Medicine. My name is John Glenn. Welcome to the weekend. We do need to wish country music family members Jeff Bates and Chase Rice and Trisha Yearwood a happy birthday. They're celebrating today. If you're celebrating a birthday or an anniversary, I hope you're having a wonderful weekend.
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2: News this hour from Town Hall. I'm Ron Taylor. It could be another season for the ultra-rich to switch states. California voters are about to decide whether billionaires should pay a 5% wealth tax, and two wealthy supporters are facing a simple challenge.
3: Tom Steyer and NVIDIA CEO Jensen Huang both support California's proposed billionaire tax. Huang says he's perfectly fine paying it, potentially more than $7 billion. But critics ask, if they truly believe the tax is necessary, why wait for voters? Nothing prevents them from donating that money to California right now. The proposal may promise redistribution, but it could also drive wealth and innovation out of the state. Richard Boyd reporting.
2: Three media outlets have been banned from the White House.
4: President Trump says he is banning CNN, MS Now, and Politico from the White House due to what he called unfavorable coverage, and says more could follow. In a post on Truth Social, he said it was for constant reporting of fake news. It's the administration's latest test of First Amendment protections, and it could upend the traditional five-network TV pool that covers the president. The president has pursued legal action against a variety of media outlets, including the New York Times, the Wall Street Journal, and the BBC. The Associated Press is still involved in the case after he kicked their journalists out of smaller events at the White House in retaliation for not changing the Gulf of Mexico's name. Jennifer King, Washington.
2: The Federal Reserve raised its benchmark interest rate Wednesday for the first time in 3 years in an effort to quell stubbornly high inflation, and the central bank signaled yet another rate hike could occur later in the year. Saudi Arabia has confirmed that Yemen's Houthi rebels tried to attack its capital with a ballistic missile. It was the first attack targeting Riyadh since the escalation in fighting between the Houthis and the Yemeni government forces backed by the Saudis. You'll find news and analysis at townhall.com. I'm Ron Taylor reporting.
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1: Here's a look at your forecast from the ABK Flooring Weather Center. This evening, it's decreasing clouds, lows dropping down to 72. Tomorrow, to round off the weekend, it's a hot and sunny day, highs near 93. A 40% chance of showers tomorrow night with lows in the mid-60s. Monday, to kick off the work week, it's a 60% chance of rain throughout the day, highs cooling off to 80. The showers continue Monday night with lows near 59.
0: You're in General Country. On a

That's one of the hottest songs in country music right now. Stella Lefty with Boston. She made her debut on the stage of the Grand Ole Opry just a couple weeks ago. She's dating country star Vincent Mason. Stella Lefty's living her best life. Randy Houser, Billy Currington after Bailey. This is Chevy Silverado.

saw the old man's face. Front page obituary, he was a millionaire. He left his fortune to some guy he barely knew. His kids were mad as hell.

0: Randy Houser with Back in the Bottle, brand new music from him. Thank you for spending a little bit of your weekend with me. My name is John Glenn. Now, it has been shown with study after study, we earn all these vacation days and then we never take them. I've been giving you little pointers throughout the year to be able to take these 1 or 2 days off here or there around the holidays to stretch out into 4-day, 5-day weekends. Now, November, there's a couple holidays. There's Thanksgiving. The other holiday you want to pay attention to is Veterans Day. Veterans Day is Wednesday, November 11th. Think about taking Thursday the 12th and Friday the 13th off. Just 2 vacation days would buy you a 5-day holiday weekend.
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5: Here's a look at your forecast from the ABK Flooring Weather Center. This evening, it's decreasing clouds, lows dropping down to 72. Tomorrow, to round off the weekend, it's a hot and sunny day, highs near 93. A 40% chance of showers tomorrow night with lows in the mid-60s. Monday, to kick off the work week, it's a 60% chance of rain throughout the day, highs cooling off to 80. The showers continue Monday night with lows near 59.
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0: Russell Dickerson and Worth Your While. That's on its brand new album, Famous Back Home. Jason Aldean, the new artist Cole Goodwin. Stick around to check out his new song called Howdy here in just a moment. And if your dream job includes eating ice cream and traveling, and maybe you didn't even know that could be a job. Think about it. You just travel the world, you eat ice cream, and then you report back to your boss. Oh yeah, did I mention your boss would be Snoop Dogg? The Dr. Bombay ice cream brand, owned by Snoop Dogg, is looking for an international ice cream taster. Now, the bad part of this job, it's only 3 months, but you get paid a total of $30,000, you know, 10 grand a month. You travel the world eating ice cream, letting Snoop know which ones are the best.
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0: Did you know that women want him and fish fear him? Cole Goodwin with a new song called Howdy. I love the play on words with that tune. Cole, sounding good. Brand new artist. We're going to put a little asterisk beside his name because there's a lot of good stuff coming from that gentleman, I believe. My name is John Glenn. Thank you for spending a little bit of your weekend with me. Be excellent to each other.
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2: Breaking news this hour. At Town Hall, I'm Ron Taylor. President Trump has returned to the White House tonight early after leaving Camp David in Maryland earlier than expected. The president shortened the trip as his administration is now weighing its next steps in the war with Iran, just ahead of his trip to New York next week for the UN General Assembly. Iran said earlier today that it had conveyed conditions to the U.S. through Qatar for ending the war and was awaiting the president's response. We will keep you updated on this developing story. President Trump earlier saying the states will soon be able to free up money for their budgets with a new plan that cuts costs on Medicaid prescription drugs.
3: Today we're launching the program that will provide the most favored nation discounts to state Medicaid programs covering nearly 70 million Americans. What we're doing is we're providing those tremendous discounts in prices to the states directly.
2: The Trump administration claims that the Medicaid generous model will save billions on prescription drug costs. A conservative parents group has filed a federal civil rights complaint against Oakland United School District.
4: The group, Defending Education, claims the district discriminates by offering programs specifically for Latino boys and youth of color. The complaint, filed with the Department of Education's Office of Civil Rights, targets programs like the Latino Men and Boys Program and others supporting students of color. Defending Education argues these initiatives violate federal law prohibiting racial and sex discrimination. Oakland Unified has not commented on the complaint. John Scott reporting.
2: The Federal Reserve raising the benchmark interest rate Wednesday for the first time in 3 years in an effort to quell stubbornly high inflation, and the central bank signaling yet another rate hike could be in the offing later in the year. The quarter point increase lifts the Fed's key rate to about 3.9% and over time could result in higher borrowing fees. News and analysis at townhall.com.
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6: Here's a look at your forecast from the ABK Flooring Weather Center. Overnight, it's decreasing clouds, lows around 72. Today, it is hot and all sunshine, highs near 93, a 40% chance of showers tonight with lows in the mid-60s. Tomorrow, to kick off the work week, it's a 60% chance of rain throughout the day, highs really cooling off to 80. The showers continue tomorrow night with lows near 59. And Tuesday, it's the same story, slight chance of rain and thunderstorms with highs in the mid-70s. Rain continues Tuesday night with lows near 56.
0: 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The General.

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We take offense to that. 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

0: Kevin Powers Shaboozy there and move on. Let's do that, shall we? More great country coming your way. My suggestions from Zach John King, Rodney Atkinson, Hudson Westbrook.
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2: Here's a look at your forecast from the ABK Flooring Weather Center. Overnight, it's decreasing clouds, lows around 72. Today, it is hot and all sunshine, highs near 93, a 40% chance of showers tonight with lows in the mid-60s. Tomorrow, to kick off the work week, it's a 60% chance of rain throughout the day, highs really cooling off to 80. The showers continue tomorrow night with lows near 59. And Tuesday, it's the same story, slight chance of rain and thunderstorms with highs in the mid-70s. Rain continues Tuesday night with lows near 56.
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0: Hudson Westbrook and Painted You Pretty. And we can be friends on Facebook. 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I'll follow you. You follow me as we go through with David Nail and John Morgan coming up.
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0: Morgan Wallen and Ben by now as we work our way into a Sunday morning, and we're just getting started. That one's on the way from Jason Aldean as we kick off an extra long set of the best country.
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0: Riley Green and Think As You Drunk. Tonight, all night long, I'm Phil O'Reilly. Elizabeth is listening and ready for Morgan Wallen. We've got it for you. Also, Russell Dickerson and Jelly Roll coming up next on the Weekend Country Show.
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7: Here's a look at your forecast from the ABK Flooring Weather Center. Overnight, it's decreasing clouds, lows around 72. Today, it is hot and all sunshine, highs near 93, a 40% chance of showers tonight with lows in the mid-60s. Tomorrow, to kick off the work week, it's a 60% chance of rain throughout the day, highs really cooling off to 80. The showers continue tomorrow night with lows near 59. And Tuesday, it's the same story, slight chance of rain and thunderstorms with highs in the mid-70s. Rain continues Tuesday night with lows near 56.
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0: those two words from Jelly Roll, they mean three very different things in life. From being a kid with his hands up at a concert, a much darker moment with the police, and finally raising his hands in church and giving his burdens over to God. Coming up, Carrie Underwood, Luke Bryan, Corey Kent here on the Weekend Country Show.
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0: 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Lainey Wilson and John Mayer next.
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we could sing, we'd audition to be on The Road. You know, that singing show with Keith Urban and Blake Shelton. But we can't, so we'll just keep singing in the shower right here in Washington. We are the General. We are the General.

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1: Breaking news this hour from Town Hall. I'm Ron Taylor. President Trump returning to the White House a bit earlier than expected after leaving Camp David in Maryland.
2: .com says Mr. Trump's return comes as the administration weighs its next steps in the war with Iran. The president's early return also comes ahead of his upcoming trip to New York with the UN General Assembly. Iran says it has revealed conditions to the U.S. through Qatar for ending the war and is waiting for President Trump's response.
1: Correspondent Andrew Stewart adding that Marine One arrived at the Ellipse in Washington late last night with the president. The midterm elections are less than 2 months away, but in some states, early voting brings in September, the states began early voting Friday, with one more starting later in the month, Virginia, South Dakota, and Minnesota, allowing voters to begin casting their ballots before the midterms on September 18th. Early voting in Illinois began 40 days ahead of the reaction and the election on September 24th in Sioux Falls. Voters Lori Withy and Marcel Self say rising prices are on their minds.
3: I filled my gas tank up yesterday, and it was over $60 to fill my gas tank. I'm not happy. I filled mine up, and it was over $30. I've never had to pay that for gas. And going to the grocery store is scary in itself as well. Right, every time you go, the prices are higher. So, yeah, there's a few things that we need to change and fix.
1: President Trump is going to launch a new unit focused on AI after leading figures in the industry publicly sounding the alarm of the growing technology. AI Force will be overseen by a newly appointed AI czar. The president had appointed investor David Sachs at his AI crypto before the businessman stepped down from that role. News and analysis found at townhall.com.
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5: Here's a look at your forecast from the ABK Flooring Weather Center. Overnight, it's decreasing clouds, lows around 72. Today, it is hot and all sunshine, highs near 93, a 40% chance of showers tonight with lows in the mid-60s. Tomorrow, to kick off the work week, it's a 60% chance of rain throughout the day, highs really cooling off to 80. The showers continue tomorrow night with lows near 59. And Tuesday, it's the same story, slight chance of rain and thunderstorms with highs in the mid-70s. Rain continues Tuesday night with lows near 56.
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You know, Matt from accounting that just kind of lingers.

0: killing me for Parker McCollum. Already working our way into a Sunday, which is exciting because it's NFL day. I like that. Kenny Chesney, Old Dominion, and Dan and Shay coming up next.
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6: Here's a look at your forecast from the ABK Flooring Weather Center. Overnight, it's decreasing clouds, lows around 72. Today, it is hot and all sunshine, highs near 93, a 40% chance of showers tonight with lows in the mid-60s. Tomorrow, to kick off the work week, it's a 60% chance of rain throughout the day, highs really cooling off to 80. The showers continue tomorrow night with lows near 59. And Tuesday, it's the same story, slight chance of rain and thunderstorms with highs in the mid-70s. Rain continues Tuesday night with lows near 56.
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0: say so. Dan and Shay, very powerful song for them, and that's Say So. I hope you're having a good one this weekend. Thanks for joining us, and be sure to take us with you wherever you go. An extra long set coming up next. Low Cash for Josh listening. We've got some Brad Paisley. He's kind of wrapped around. And Co Wetzel with Ella Langley coming up next.
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2: Breaking news this hour from Town Hall, I'm Ron Taylor. Fox News Digital basically reporting that President Trump has shortened his trip to Camp David by returning to the White House early last night, shortening the trip indeed for his dealings with Iran and weighing in on the next steps to deal with the war. And Iran issuing basically last night a conveying conditions to the U.S. through Qatar to end the war and awaiting the president's response. We'll keep you updated on that story as it develops. It could be another season for the ultra-rich to switch states. California voters are about to debate whether to keep billionaires and keep them pay the 5% tax. And two wealthy supporters are facing a very simple dilemma.
3: Tom Steyer and NVIDIA CEO Jensen Huang both support California's proposed billionaire tax. Huang says he's perfectly fine paying it, potentially more than $7 billion. But critics ask, if they truly believe the tax is necessary, why wait for voters? Nothing prevents them from donating that money to California right now. The proposal may promise redistribution, but it could also drive wealth and innovation out of the state. Richard Boyd reporting.
2: Three media outlets will no longer be able to report from the White House lawn as they are banned from the White House.
4: President Trump says he is banning CNN, MS Now, and Politico from the White House due to what he called unfavorable coverage and says more could follow. In a post on Truth Social, he said it was for constant reporting of fake news. It's the administration's latest test of First Amendment protections, and it could upend the traditional five-network TV pool that covers the president. The president has pursued legal action against a variety of media outlets, including the New York Times, the Wall Street Journal, and the BBC. The Associated Press is still involved in the case after he kicked their journalists out of smaller events at the White House in retaliation for not changing the Gulf of Mexico's name.
2: More at townhall.com.
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1: Here's a look at your forecast from the ABK Flooring Weather Center. Overnight, it's decreasing clouds, lows around 72. Today, it is hot and all sunshine, highs near 93, a 40% chance of showers tonight with lows in the mid-60s. Tomorrow, to kick off the work week, it's a 60% chance of rain throughout the day, highs really cooling off to 80. The showers continue tomorrow night with lows near 59. And Tuesday, it's the same story, slight chance of rain and thunderstorms with highs in the mid-70s. Rain continues Tuesday night with lows near 56.
0: We are The General, and we play the best country music ever made.

Hey, did you happen to catch Michael Fox at the Emmys, Michael J. Fox tribute, as he came out and talked about his organization, his family, thanking his family, dealing with Parkinson's and all the money raised since he started his campaign? Just an amazing story, Michael J. Fox, and obviously Harrison Ford was very emotional, as you can see. What a night. Coming up, more great country, including this one, Morgan Wallen, Post Malone.

0: Chris Young, and I didn't come here to leave, so stick around. We've got What's Trending coming up, new music from Luke Bryan, Riley Green, and Morgan Wallen, plus a big milestone for Ella Langley and a special country music tribute reunion you probably didn't see coming. That and more with What's Trending. Luke Bryan is up next. Keith Urban and Cody Johnson, too.
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2: Here's a look at your forecast from the ABK Flooring Weather Center. Overnight, it's decreasing clouds, lows around 72. Today, it is hot and all sunshine, highs near 93, a 40% chance of showers tonight with lows in the mid-60s. Tomorrow, to kick off the work week, it's a 60% chance of rain throughout the day, highs really cooling off to 80. The showers continue tomorrow night with lows near 59. And Tuesday, it's the same story, slight chance of rain and thunderstorms with highs in the mid-70s. Rain continues Tuesday night with lows near 56.
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1: He's a ranch hand in a pinch, man. 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

0: Want my horseback.
1: Horseback from Cody Johnson. Well, it's a big new music weekend here with Luke Bryan dropping songs on Friday from his new album Signs, including a collaboration with Luke Combs, while Riley Green released his 19-song album That's Just Me, featuring a special guest appearance by Alabama legend Randy Owen. Very cool. Morgan Wallen also has a new music out. His song Last Thing You Need is part of an upcoming Grand Theft Auto 6 album. And Ella Langley is still making history. Love and Life Again just jumped in the top 10 on country airplay, giving her 4 top 10 singles from Dandelion. That's what's trending. Have a great Sunday. Sam Hunt coming up and Jason Aldean.
2: 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We are the General.

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0: There's Brantley Gilbert. I hope you're having a great weekend so far, working our way through into a Sunday morning and an extra long set of the best country with Thomas Rhett next.
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3: 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We are the General.

speaking of the coast, remember Five for Beach, you and me. That sunset, cliffs by the sea, and the night rolled in. And you still talk about that moon that I can't recall, but God, I

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2: Breaking news this hour from Town Hall. I'm Ron Taylor. President Trump has returned to the White House tonight after leaving Camp David in Maryland earlier than he expected. The president shortened the trip as his administration weighs in the next steps on the war with Iran and ahead of his trip to New York next week for the UN General Assembly. Iran said yesterday that it had conveyed conditions to the U.S. next week for the and in basically waiting on President Trump to respond. Saudi Arabia confirming that Yemen's Houthi rebels tried to attack its capital with a ballistic missile. And it was the first attack since the war started, and with Riyadh as well. President Trump says the U.S. must lead the next technological revolution.
3: In a major announcement, the president is creating a new AI force and plans to appoint an artificial intelligence czar to oversee the effort. The goal, according to the president, is to protect America's leadership in AI while making sure the industry does not engage in harmful or illegal practices. Mr. Trump also emphasized the national security implications of artificial intelligence. China and other countries are aggressively developing their own AI capabilities, and the president said the United States is currently ahead of the competition. He intends to keep it that way. John Scott report.
2: A conservative parents group has filed a federal civil rights complaint against Oakland United School District. Reporters from CNN, MS Now, and Politico have been denied access to the White House. Reporters from the two cable networks went to live to report that they'd been barred from the ban, responding, of course, to President Trump's order. Friday's announcement basically detailing banning both organizations as well as Politico because of their coverage, which he has always called fake news. You'll find our news and analysis at townhall.com.
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5: Here's a look at your forecast from the ABK Flooring Weather Center. Overnight, it's decreasing clouds, lows around 72. Today, it is hot and all sunshine, highs near 93, a 40% chance of showers tonight with lows in the mid-60s. Tomorrow, to kick off the work week, it's a 60% chance of rain throughout the day, highs really cooling off to 80. The showers continue tomorrow night with lows near 59. And Tuesday, it's the same story, slight chance of rain and thunderstorms with highs in the mid-70s. Rain continues Tuesday night with lows near 56.
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Hey, man, it's Sunday morning, and the medicine I've been using, NyQuil all weekend. Well, not before the show, because I didn't want to fall asleep on you. Megan Maroney, here's medicine.

0: Zach John King and Get to Drinking. And a little note for the weekend, spending time in nature can really benefit your mental health. More on that coming up in just a bit. Dan and Shay with Justin Bieber, Post Malone and Blake Shelton, and Russell Dickerson's all by himself with Worth Your Wild coming up.
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2: Here's a look at your forecast from the ABK Flooring Weather Center. Overnight, it's decreasing clouds, lows around 72. Today, it is hot and all sunshine, highs near 93, a 40% chance of showers tonight with lows in the mid-60s. Tomorrow, to kick off the work week, it's a 60% chance of rain throughout the day, highs really cooling off to 80. The showers continue tomorrow night with lows near 59. And Tuesday, it's the same story, slight chance of rain and thunderstorms with highs in the mid-70s. Rain continues Tuesday night with lows near 56.
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0: Russell Dickerson, worth your while. It might be worth it for you to spend some time in nature. It can really benefit your mental health. But for many, the thought of hiking really doesn't sound that appealing. There are a ton of lower efforts ways to spend more time in nature, though, including outdoor yoga sessions, still quite a bit active for me, sitting near an open window. There you go. Sitting by an open window. That's my jam there. And streaming nature sounds. This according to Real Simple. Coming up, more great country, Kelsey Ballerini, Justin Moore, and Tucker Wetmore.
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0: Tucker Wetmore, and who told you that? I'm telling you this, we have an extra long set of the best country coming your way into next hour. We'll see what's trending as well this morning. Morgan Wallen and Ben By Now next.
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3: News this hour from Town Hall. I'm Ron Taylor. President Trump has returned to the White House tonight a bit early, having left his Camp David time in Maryland earlier than expected. The president shortening the trip as his administration weighs its next step in the war with Iran and have his trip to New York next week for the General Assembly meeting. Iran said earlier yesterday that it had conveyed conditions to the U.S. through Qatar for ending the war, and was waiting for the president's response. At an Oval Office event Friday, the president announcing a nationwide plan to lower Medicaid drug prices, thus helping state budgets.
4: President Trump is announcing that all 50 states will join a program to provide most favored nation pricing for some Medicaid drugs.
5: This will save states billions and billions of dollars per year on drugs and allow them to invest those savings in providing better health care and higher quality service for the American people. I mean, this one thing alone should win us the midterm.
4: Lower prices could help state budgets that help fund the programs.
5: Every state will now have the ability to use those extra billions of dollars to invest in other health care improvements or something else.
4: Jennifer King, Washington.
3: Several of the nation's largest left-leaning voter engagement and racial justice organizations are facing steep funding shortfalls and staffing cutbacks.
6: The shortfalls are setting off alarms among Democratic strategists who are betting on high turnout efforts this fall. Their financial woes are surfacing just as voting is getting underway in a midterm election that will determine control of Congress for the final 2 years of President Trump's term. In response, the Democratic National Committee says it's making what it calls historic investments in organizing what may be an uphill battle to get out the vote. Bob Agner reporting.
3: Saudi Arabia confirming yesterday that Yemen's Houthi rebels tried to attack its capital with a ballistic missile. More news at townhall.com.
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11: Here's a look at your forecast from the ABK Flooring Weather Center. Overnight, it's decreasing clouds, lows around 72. Today, it is hot and all sunshine, highs near 93, a 40% chance of showers tonight with lows in the mid-60s. Tomorrow, to kick off the work week, it's a 60% chance of rain throughout the day, highs really cooling off to 80. The showers continue tomorrow night with lows near 59. And Tuesday, it's the same story, slight chance of rain and thunderstorms with highs in the mid-70s. Rain continues Tuesday night with lows near 56.
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0: Luke Combs and Rethink Some Things. Coming up, What's Trending? 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Luke Bryan has a brand new album, and we got a little more country music history, including Chris Stapleton. All on the way, What's Trending? Lainey Wilson and John Mayer, too.
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1: Here's a look at your forecast from the ABK Flooring Weather Center. Overnight, it's decreasing clouds, lows around 72. Today, it is hot and all sunshine, highs near 93, a 40% chance of showers tonight with lows in the mid-60s. Tomorrow, to kick off the work week, it's a 60% chance of rain throughout the day, highs really cooling off to 80. The showers continue tomorrow night with lows near 59. And Tuesday, it's the same story, slight chance of rain and thunderstorms with highs in the mid-70s. Rain continues Tuesday night with lows near 56.
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0: Hey, it's the Weekend Country Show, and here's what's trending. The Vikings getting ready for Chicago today. Carson Wentz will make his 100th career NFL start at quarterback for the Vikings. Kyler Murray remains out after suffering a concussion last week. Lots of big games. Check the schedule to see when your team's playing, and good luck to your team, unless they're playing mine. In country music, Luke Bryan's brand new album, Signs, is out now, with including a collaboration with Luke Combs called Finders Keepers. Riley Green also released his new album, That's Just Me, featuring Alabama legend Randy Owen. And Chris Stapleton was part of a pretty special reunion this week. The Heartbreakers reunited for the first time in 24 years during a tribute to Tom Petty at the American Honors and Awards in Nashville. That's what's trending.
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0: Nance and Keep Me Sane. The music will keep you sane. Take us with you wherever you go. An extra long set of the beginning with Ella Langley and Loving Life Again next.
1: Hey, good morning. You're heading to the airport, right?
2: 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How long have you been a rideshare driver?
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0: Carry on, Kenny Chesney, kicking off another hour of the best country music variety. I'm Jay Michaels. Good Sunday morning to you, Randy Houser, and the Zach Brown Band, right after Kane Brown.
1: New truck, big

0: A rumor is Wendy's is bringing back the yellow packaging. Yellow Wendy's. I've seen a lot of Facebook memes and people talking about this online. The yellow packaging, people said, just made the Wendy's food taste better. If you are a fan of the yellow packaging from Wendy's, it is coming back the end of this month. Late 90s, early 2000s nostalgia.
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3: Here's a look at your forecast from the ABK Flooring Weather Center. Overnight, it's decreasing clouds, lows around 72. Today, it is hot and all sunshine, highs near 93, a 40% chance of showers tonight with lows in the mid-60s. Tomorrow, to kick off the work week, it's a 60% chance of rain throughout the day, highs really cooling off to 80. The showers continue tomorrow night with lows near 59. And Tuesday, it's the same story, slight chance of rain and thunderstorms with highs in the mid-70s. Rain continues Tuesday night with lows near 56.
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2: 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With more prizes and even bigger surprises, this will be an event you won't want to miss. The show is open to aircrafts, automobiles, and motorcycles. Pre-registration forms can be found on the airport's website or call 812-698-0463. Registration will be taken the morning of the show. The final Grub Grooves and Brews First Friday concert at the Commons will be on Friday, October 2nd, featuring Johnny James and opening act 86th. The show is free. Bring your lawn chairs and enjoy the music, food trucks, and a beer garden at the Commons on October 2nd. The Daviess County United Way campaign kickoff is set for Wednesday, September 23rd at Scoops from 4 to 6 p.m. Come out and learn more about this year's campaign and how you can help while enjoying some great ice cream. Donations will be taken to go towards the drive, and lots of prizes will be given away. Come out to Scoops for the United Way campaign kickoff, September 23rd from 4 to 6 p.m. Our Community Foundation will celebrate its 5-year anniversary at the Commons on Thursday, September 24th. Come out and meet the board and learn more about the mission of the foundation. Several grants will be presented. 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The Plainville Fall Market will be open at the Plainville Park on Saturday, October 3rd. A farmer's market, festival, vendor event, a little bit of something for everyone. 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And finally, the Daviess County Chamber of Commerce will present their State of Education Luncheon on Thursday, September 24th from 11:30 to 1 p.m. at Nepp's Amish Country Corner, Highway 50 East of Washington. 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
3: Here's a look at your forecast from the ABK Flooring Weather Center. Overnight, it's decreasing clouds, lows around 72. Today, it is hot and all sunshine, highs near 93, a 40% chance of showers tonight with lows in the mid-60s. Tomorrow, to kick off the work week, it's a 60% chance of rain throughout the day, highs really cooling off to 80. The showers continue tomorrow night with lows near 59. And Tuesday, it's the same story, slight chance of rain and thunderstorms with highs in the mid-70s. Rain continues Tuesday night with lows near 56.
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2: We try to watch our weight, so our diet consists of Mountain Dew and, well, that's just about it.

0: Lord Elena and Chase Matthew, all my exes. Heard from Thomas Rhett and Jordan Davis before. That ain't a bad life. You know what? It's not a bad life. We all go through tough times and we all have, you know, things we would rather not experience. But at the end of the day, it is a good life, right? Jason Aldean and Carrie Underwood on the way.
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0: Today, it is hot and all sunshine, highs near 93, a 40% chance of showers tonight with lows in the mid-60s. Tomorrow, to kick off the work week, it's a 60% chance of rain throughout the day, highs really cooling off to 80. The showers continue tomorrow night with lows near 59. And Tuesday, it's the same story, slight chance of rain and thunderstorms with highs in the mid-70s. Rain continues Tuesday night with lows near 56.
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0: That's Luke Bryan, and my name is Jay Michaels. Today, September the 20th, it is National Fried Rice Day. Also, National Pepperoni Pizza Day. Today is also my mom's birthday. So happy birthday, Mom.
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10: 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For today on this Carfest Sunday, it will be sunny and hot. High temperatures at 94 degrees. A 50% chance for showers and thunderstorms after midnight tonight. Lows at 68. A 40% chance of additional showers on Monday. Highs cooler at 82 tomorrow. And for Tuesday, partly sunny and much cooler. Tuesday's highs only at 74.
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0: Parker McCollum killing me. Heard from Tucker Wetmore before that. We're keeping each other company all Sunday morning. Whatever you're doing, thank you for stopping by and saying hi. I'm Jay Michaels. Morgan Wallen on the way.
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0: Here's your forecast from the ABK Flooring Weather Center. For today, on this Carfest Sunday, it will be sunny and hot. High temperatures at 94 degrees. A 50% chance for showers and thunderstorms after midnight tonight. Lows at 68. A 40% chance of additional showers on Monday. Highs cooler at 82 tomorrow. And for Tuesday, partly sunny and much cooler. Tuesday's highs only at 74.
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9: Here's your forecast from the ABK Flooring Weather Center. For today, on this Carfest Sunday, it will be sunny and hot. High temperatures at 94 degrees. A 50% chance for showers and thunderstorms after midnight tonight. Lows at 68. A 40% chance of additional showers on Monday. Highs cooler at 82 tomorrow. And for Tuesday, partly sunny and much cooler. Tuesday's highs only at 74.
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2: Breaking news this hour from townhall.com. I'm Michael Harrington. President Trump returns to the White House earlier than expected after leaving Camp David in Maryland yesterday.
3: FoxNews.com says Mr. Trump's return comes as the administration waits its next steps in the war with Iran. The president's early return also comes ahead of his upcoming trip to New York with the UN General Assembly. Iran says it has revealed conditions to the U.S. through Qatar for ending the war, and is waiting for President Trump's response.
2: Correspondent Andrew Stewart. Several of the nation's largest left-leaning voter engagement and racial justice organizations are facing deep funding cuts and staffing cutbacks. Here's correspondent Bob Agnew.
4: The shortfalls are setting off alarms among Democratic strategists who are betting on high turnout efforts this fall. Their financial woes are surfacing just as voting is getting underway in a midterm election that will determine control of Congress for the final 2 years of President Trump's term. In response, the Democratic National Committee says it's making what it calls historic investments in organizing what may be an uphill battle to get out the vote. Bob Agner reporting.
2: Saudi Arabia has confirmed that Yemen's Houthi rebels tried to attack its capital with a ballistic missile. It was the first attack targeting Riyadh since the escalation in fighting between the Iran-backed Houthis and the Yemeni government backed by the Saudis. The statement late Saturday by the Saudi-led coalition fighting the Houthis came long after the early morning attempt, which the coalition says was successfully intercepted. A new lawsuit claims that Anthropic, OpenAI, SpaceX AI, and Google illegally agreed to slow their AI development. Filed in U.S. District Court for the Northern District of California, the lawsuit argues this coordination violates antitrust laws and reduces consumer value for paid AI subscriptions. More on these stories at townhall.com.
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6: Here's your forecast from the ABK Flooring Weather Center. For today, on this Carfest Sunday, it will be sunny and hot. High temperatures at 94 degrees. A 50% chance for showers and thunderstorms after midnight tonight. Lows at 68. A 40% chance of additional showers on Monday. Highs cooler at 82 tomorrow. And for Tuesday, partly sunny and much cooler. Tuesday's highs only at 74. We are back at Eastside Park in Washington after a awesome cruise last night. 375 cars, lots of people out. The cruise, the band, spot on. What a great way to kick off Carfest weekend. Today, it's the actual show. We're at Eastside Park, and we invite you to come on out. We're going to have cars spread all over the park, from the bandstand all the way up to the 4-H grounds and the hill. Classic cars, even some what we're calling exotics, invitation cars up on the hill as well that you'll want to check out. I mean, a Lamborghini, a couple of Porsches. It's just a show of shows, man. We got food for you. In the community building will be the silent auction today. Check it out. When you come out, make sure you get your commemorative t-shirts. They're selling the t-shirts, and boy, this year's shirt is absolutely awesome. So have a souvenir, make sure you get one of those. And of course, get your chance for that golf cart. It's on display. They're selling those tickets up by the community building. We got all kinds of food here in the grounds. We got a church service coming up this morning. POW MIA ceremony will be at noon. All kinds of activities here at the park. So come out. It is CarFest weekend. We're going to be here with updates all weekend long here on your CarFest station, Memories 107.9. Want to thank our sponsors. Of course, we couldn't do it without 20th Century Chevy Car Club. Also, a big shout out to RTC Communications, First Federal Savings Bank in Washington, Jumbo's Pizza, Hard Rocks Concrete, Mishler's Tavern, American Legion Post 121, Jake's Lawn Care, the City of Washington, Mayor Dave Rhodes, and the VFW Post 3321 in downtown Washington. 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
7: 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We just know the best country songs.

0: say so. Such a powerful message in that song. There's always help out there. There's always somebody to talk to. Dan and Shay, say so.
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3: Here's your forecast from the ABK Flooring Weather Center. For today, on this Carfest Sunday, it will be sunny and hot. High temperatures at 94 degrees. A 50% chance for showers and thunderstorms after midnight tonight. Lows at 68. A 40% chance of additional showers on Monday. Highs cooler at 82 tomorrow. And for Tuesday, partly sunny and much cooler. Tuesday's highs only at 74. We are back at Eastside Park. It is Carfest weekend, and today is the big show here at the park. The gates are now open. It's $20 if you didn't register last night. Come get a good spot. Hundreds of awards will be presented today. Shane Matthews is the chairman of the Carfest weekend with 20th Century Chevy Car Club. And Shane, we've got some special cars back again this year for the show today?
6: I know I talked last time and I caught some flack from some of the keyboard warriors last year on the exotics. I don't know if you would call them exotics. We'll call them invitation. But we'll have the cars up on the hill. Again, I think we'll have some. I think there's going to be several cars in the $200,000 price range. So cars you don't see every day. They'll be up there. We've got the cackle, or I like to call it the Dave Fright Crackle Fest. That'll be going on at 12:30 and 3. Again, record number of cars there. And with the passing of Dave, I expect that to be a very emotional experience for people.
3: Most definitely. And the show, the whole show itself, we'll just dedicate. Dave's going to be in our hearts and in our thoughts because this Car Fest was his weekend. You know, he loved it over 50 years, man.
6: Yeah. This was him and a couple other guys. This was their baby, and they supported this. Probably wouldn't have it today if those guys wouldn't have been involved like they were.
3: And to see it grow the way it has grown, just phenomenal. It really is one of the biggest weekends of Washington this weekend, so don't miss out. Be sure to hit the community building. Got lots of auction items.
6: I know we've got a couple of handmade quilts. We've got some Corvette wheels, car parts, a little bit of something for everybody.
3: And again, all that's going right back to the park for the Park Improvement Fund. So,
6: park improvements, scholarships, Christmas fun. We do something for the kids. We try to help out.
3: It's a community effort because it is something for the entire community. It brings thousands to town. It is going to bring cars from all over the Midwest as far as Florida and beyond. I mean,
6: yeah,
3: they come from everywhere.
6: We have had cars. It's pretty regular to have cars from at least three or four states. We have had, to your point, cars from Florida, I think Colorado, Texas. So guys have heard about it. I heard the other day that this is kind of one of the pinnacle car shows in the Midwest.
3: Car Fest weekend. Shane, thank you so much. A lot of work goes into it. We're ready. Let's party.
6: Thanks, Shake.
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8: The General.

Back in the day, Potts Farm was a place to go. Load a truck up, hit the dirt road. Jump the barbed wire, spread the word. Light the bonfire and call the girls. King in the can and the Marlboro man. Jack and Jim were a few good men. Where you learn how to kiss and cuss and fight too. Better watch out for the boys in blue. And all this small town, he said, she said. Ain't it funny how rumors spread? Like I know something y'all don't know. Man, that talk is getting old. You better mind your business, man. Watch your mouth. Before I have to knock that loud mouth out. I'm tired of talking, man. Y'all ain't listening. Them old

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1: It's time now to focus on the community on WAMW. 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Today, it's a history lesson and a celebration and a lot of great information we're going to share with you as we talk to Russ Jordan, owner of the Indiana Theater, the historic Indiana Theater on Main Street, downtown Washington, celebrating 100 years this year. Russ, good morning. Thank you so much for joining us today.
2: Good to be with you, Duane.
1: And Russ is fighting a little throat issue, but he's going to get through. He's a real trooper. I appreciate it, Russ, so much. So we're going to start at the beginning. I think people we take for granted because we just, in our lifetime, at least in mine, the Indiana Theater's always been there. I mean, I've gone there since I was a kid, junior high school dates. I mean, everybody's got a story about the Indiana Theater, but this thing has a story all in itself dating back 100 years. I don't know, since you've taken ownership, you've dove into the history a little bit, and it's certainly one of the buildings that you can do the historic trail with when you're downtown as well. That's highly great. Recommend you do that because there's so much history with this building.
2: Well, you know, it goes back to October 9th. We'll be 100 years old, and it's kind of interesting. You know, we took over ownership last October, the beginning of the that month. And so we've learned a lot about the history, a lot from the people who've come in, even from people who comment on Facebook. But you go all the way back to October 9th of 1926 is when it opened back up after it burnt to the ground. It burnt to the ground in January of that year. So that tells you how important this building was to Washington even back in 1926. Think about how quickly they built that and opened it back up within 9 to 10 months back in 1926. And so when it opened back up, you know, at that time, it was mainly live shows in 1926.
1: Yeah, it was true theater.
2: Yeah, yeah. Vaudeville theater, traveling theater. That's probably pretty close to when there was a railroad track running around right downtown in Main Street. So, you know, Washington being a railroad town. I mean, that's the history of it and our ag culture, but still had some big time people that come through. You know, Sammy Terry's been there to perform. You've had a lot of famous folks that have made their way to the Indiana Theater.
1: Yeah, I mean, the stories, the history, it's so much. And if you haven't been inside the building, Russ, you got a chance to dig in and see the bones of this building. Some of the structure itself is still historic by itself with some of the old pieces that are still part of that building.
2: Well, I think it was, we were showing Toy Story 5 this summer. It was on a Sunday night when we had the tornado warning go off. Do you remember that? And I had about 60 people downstairs watching Toy Story. So I had to rush them to the basement. And they got a chance to go down and see the basement down there. And down in the basement is still a dry ice vault because the theater was the first air-cooled building in Washington. So they got to see the dry ice vault and the old looks like an engine, and that was the belt drive that drove the cold air to come up through the floor.
1: Wow.
2: Yeah.
1: I mean, that is amazing. And again, behind the curtains on the stage, you can almost picture some of the vaudeville performers back there at that time.
2: Well, and, you know, on the backside of the stage is that cage, and everybody asks if that's where we keep our animals. That's actually where we keep our sound equipment for our live performances. But, you know, back in those days, that's where they locked everything up, all the sets and all the designs. And, you know, it does this, it's just got, it breathes history. Every time I'm even in the building by myself a lot, I mean, I never feel like I'm alone, and I'm not somebody that believes in all kinds of, like, ghosts and spirits and stuff like that, but you can just feel the history of that building and the people there. And, you know, and one of the things I think it's cool is that we have somebody that has roots all the way back to 1935, so that's 9 years afterwards. Blaine and Cindy still come and check on the theater every morning. They put up the marquee, but his grandfather was one of the first managers. And then his dad was the guy that everybody remembers of the Roy Rogers Club that was there on Saturday mornings, Cal. And so it's just cool to be a part of the history. And all, you know, I can't tell you how many people come up and say, my first date was there. I think I'm even talking to somebody who had a first date there.
1: Yes, absolutely.
2: And I'm just saying, I just think it's awesome just to hear those those stories. And my grandmother, somebody posted online the other day that their grandmother ran the ticket booth out in the front of the theater. So, you know, it's just cool. People coming up. My first job was at the theater, you know, that I've just now getting to meet. So I don't take it lightly, the responsibility and the privilege I have to be the caretaker of this special place.
1: It is truly special. It is one of a kind, and it's celebrating 100 years this year. What many may not realize, it was not always two screens. You know, it was not always an upstairs, downstairs theater.
2: No, that was just a balcony, you know, and so all the time, and the people went before me to, you know, to make it a movie theater that has, you know, digital production and digital sound. I mean, it's still modern in what we do, but we still hold on to our roots and hold on to that history and let it breathe through the place.
1: And I mentioned, you take the historic trail downtown. We have so many historic buildings on Main Street, which, if you haven't done this yet, I highly recommend you do so. But one of those is the Indiana Theater, and the Historical Society and the museum has done a fantastic job of capturing some of the stories and even some of the old pictures.
2: Oh, yeah. And if you go to the History Museum, and they're, like you said, they're tremendous partners in keeping history alive and well, because if we aren't showing and telling people our history, we'll just lose it. You know, so we have to continue to tell the stories. But yeah, they have great pictures. There's pictures of when the actual building burnt down at the Historical Society. They have pictures when it opened back up. Had pictures all throughout the generations. And it's kind of cool because you can see the different makes of cars, and you can kind of place what year that picture was taken. You know, whether it was in the 20s, the 30s, the 40s, the 50s, all the way through our history. So it's kind of cool when you can look at those photos, and those photos touch people because they remember what they were doing at those points in their lives.
1: And you think about that building itself, and at that time, the Indiana was a draw. I mean, people were coming from all around to go to the Indiana Theater.
2: Yeah, I mean, we're talking about sellouts, you know. And, you know, I've had a few when we opened up back up and took ownership last October, when we did Scream on that Halloween night, and we did it late night. I was able to sell out the upstairs, and we blacked it out, and we're planning on doing some cool stuff this October and this Halloween as well. But, you know, we sold out the upstairs, and I ended up having a show on both screens. I think we had about 240 people that night.
1: That's great. Yeah. Again, and it's great that you and your family have taken ownership to keep it alive, because it takes someone. Russ, let's talk a little bit. We're talking about the Indiana Theater and the history celebrating 100 years this year. Let's talk about just the business as a whole, the theater industry, the industry as a whole. It's seen a lot of changes over the years.
2: It has, but, you know, after COVID, the studios were struggling to know what to make and what to play. And this summer, we've had some great movies. I mean, starting with Michael all the way through, we've had some major blockbusters. So if you look at the data, this year's been off the charts. I mean, we were trending really in a downward spiral pretty quick. But this year, if you look at the numbers and the statistics, you know, people are coming back to the theater because there's just something about going to a theater that you cannot recreate, no matter how much you can stream in your home and watch movies in your home. There's just not the same as being able to have that experience with either go by yourself. I've had some times where I've only had one or two people in the theater, and that's a cool experience, you know, just sitting there watching a movie and you're there in the dark and you kind of escape everything. But then I've also have where I have families where they'll meet their cousins. And I mean, there'll be 12, 15, 20 of them in a family just going to watch a movie. And so we try to create those experiences for folks. You know, we do a lot of like theme movies and things like that. And we're finding that people respond well to that and they look forward to it. They don't mind dressing up and having a good time and coming out to not just a movie, but an experience.
1: And that's exactly what it is. And you're doing neat things too, like this for the silver screeners. Yeah. You recently showed Casablanca. To see Casablanca on the big screen, what a great experience.
2: 1942. That wasn't too many years after we opened back up when that movie first came out.
1: You're getting lots of good feedback on that, though.
2: Yeah. And, you know, and that's just because we have some great community people in our area that wanted to get their friends together. And Joanne, you know, just recently passed away. So But she had planned the next couple of movies, so we're going to continue that. And I know we'll have somebody step right in and help me plan whatever movies this group wants to see. But not only that, we do it for the nursing homes and DSI come, and then we have the school bring class parties there and birthday parties. And, you know, there's just so many different things that we can do. Plus, you know, we try to have three or four live events during the year as well. So it's just an awesome place to be, and our community has been so good to us and has accepted our vision for what we see in the future. So we're thankful for that.
1: Well, we know what it was. I mean, we know what it looks like when it's boarded up, and there's not a single person in this entire community that ever wants to see that again. So we fully do support you, and as we speak on this radio interview right now, to everybody who's listening, please continue to support the Indiana Theater, because it's a standalone theater. You know, you're kind of the last of the Mohicans. Even the big production companies are shutting down some sites.
2: Yeah, I saw AMC is closing some more theaters, and we got a lot of those type of situations that are taking place throughout the country. And over in Robinson, Illinois, they shut down their local theaters, and so it can be a struggle. But again, we try to make it at a quality, affordable family type of price. You know, our tickets are still $6 before six, and they're $8 after six. The concessions are, I think, are as reasonable as any theater's concessions that are out there. We try to do different type of stuff. We're open to suggestions. We got hot dogs in back, and some people have enjoyed having hot dogs or corn dogs or root beer floats. We have all kinds of just different things that we try to do, that we listen to our community and say, hey, I would like to have this. And if we can make it work, we'll do the best we can with that.
1: I love it. I love it. And like I said, the theater is close to my heart. I've got a lot of memories there. We go every chance we get. It's great to see it thriving in downtown Washington, celebrating 100 years this year. So that's why we wanted Russ in here, because you can't go 100 years without throwing a big party. And I know, Russ, you mentioned you got a lot of stuff planned throughout the month of October. We just want to, again, continue to celebrate and honor the history of this building.
2: Yeah, you know, I turned 50 just here in this September.
1: Well, you're historic yourself.
2: Yeah, yeah, I'm getting his thanks, Dwayne. Appreciate that. Feel it this morning with with the throat. But, you know, Blaine and Cindy put my birthday up on the marquee, and I appreciate that. But I'm half the age of the theater. Think about that. And so this year we're going to go big for the 100th birthday party. You know, RTC has a car show on that first weekend in October that's down on Main Street.
1: The 9th and 10th. Yeah.
2: Yeah. Yeah. So we're going to have some fun with them. We're going to show Smokey and the Bandit, during that time. We've got a live event with Daniel Cullen on the Sunday, the 11th, with the Chamber of Commerce. He's going to do a magic show or illusionist show. He does a great job. First time he said he's done one live in Washington for quite some time. And so we're going to kind of partner with the Chamber of Commerce on that event, and looking forward to that. Just a lot of just neat, fun activities that will be going on in that weekend. But, you know, all through the whole month, we're hoping to be able to announce, after we meet with the Discover Downtown folks, about something special around Halloween time. But I've already got a family movie scheduled for Halloween's on a Saturday this year. So that Saturday morning, we'll have a holiday movie that will be Halloween movie that we'll be announcing shortly. So we want to celebrate, you know, for the whole year. Plus, we've got some swag and put it on Facebook that it's going to be a tremendous deal for folks. You can come buy a T-shirt. That's one way you can support the theater. We just need you to pre-order and prepay for your T-shirt order. We're going to take T-shirts order all the way up to October 9th. But then we also got a hot popcorn bucket and commemorative cups that have the 100th year on there as well. And the cool thing about those is you pay for the cup and your bucket. And it's 30 for a cup in a bucket and 35 for two cups in a bucket. But every time you bring it back into the theater, all the way until October 9th of 2027, you're only going to pay a regular price for it. So it'll pay for itself in three visits. We just want people to hopefully make at least a monthly visit to the theater. Come watch something, you know, whether it's an Angel Studio movie that we've really kind of partnered with. We really like what they're putting out, or a big blockbuster, you know, like Spider-Man or Toy Story that comes out of Disney or Universal or Sony. You know, we try to bring quality family entertainment that people will enjoy at all ages at the theater.
1: Celebrate the rich history of the Indiana Theater and visit to every as often as you can. Again, take your date there, whether you're 17, 18 years old or 80 or 90 years old. It doesn't matter. That's a good date night out. The theater is a great place to go. Not to mention that popcorn. You still won't give the secret to that popcorn, will you?
2: Well, as I told everybody, I've found this out to be true. It is Daviess County popcorn. It's grown by the Boyds. It's taken down the Palmera, and it's packaged down there. And so, in fact, I go when I need a popcorn order, I go get a whole pallet of it now. And so I just load up my truck and go down there and get me 50 pound bags of popcorn, because our people do like our popcorn, and we sell it whether you're coming into the movies or we sell it to go. And we have some regulars that come in and get their popcorn fix.
1: It's so exciting. Again, great honor to celebrate 100 years this year with the Indiana Theater on Main Street, downtown Washington, the big weekend. The actual date is October 9th, is the 100th anniversary since the fire. But just find out more. Ask questions. Do the little walking tour of the historic building itself. Read the story.

0: 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Here's your forecast from the ABK Flooring Weather Center. For today, on this Carfest Sunday, it will be sunny and hot. High temperatures at 94 degrees. A 50% chance for showers and thunderstorms after midnight tonight. Lows at 68. A 40% chance of additional showers on Monday. Highs cooler at 82 tomorrow. And for Tuesday, partly sunny and much cooler. Tuesday's highs only at 74.
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2: Breaking news this hour from townhall.com. I'm Michael Harrington. President Trump back to the White House a day early last night, leaving Camp David. He cut his trip short because he wants to see a new proposal for ending hostilities with Iran. Iranian officials said Saturday they had conveyed conditions to the U.S. through Qatar for bringing a close to the hostilities and await the president's response. As AI panic grows, one prominent Trump advisor is urging the administration not to overreact.
3: Anthropic CEO Dario Amodei warns that advanced AI may pose serious risks, but David Sachs pushes back, arguing companies shouldn't use fear to demand cartels or government approval before launching products. Sachs says existing antitrust and product liability laws are enough, and that Washington should avoid unnecessary regulation. The bigger danger, he says, may be falling behind China. For President Trump, the message is simple. Keep America innovating and let Congress handle the rest. Richard Boyd reporting.
2: Democrats are doubling down in Michigan, pouring millions into a Senate race Republicans see as a major pickup opportunity. Correspondent Ron Taylor.
4: According to Axios, Senate Majority PAC aligned with Chuck Schumer is spending another $10 million to support Abdul El-Sayed, bringing its Michigan spending to $30 million. El-Sayed says every path to a Democratic Senate majority runs through Michigan. Republicans are backing former Congressman Mike Rogers and see the race as a chance to flip the seat. The massive spending signals Democrats may be worried about their candidate choices. Ron Taylor reporting.
2: North Korea has launched a pair of short-range ballistic missiles toward the sea today, according to South Korea's military. The launch came 2 days after North Korea threatened to bolster its nuclear capabilities in response to what it called, quote, U.S. hostilities. More on these stories at townhall.com.
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6: Here's your forecast from the ABK Flooring Weather Center. For today, on this Carfest Sunday, it will be sunny and hot. High temperatures at 94 degrees. A 50% chance for showers and thunderstorms after midnight tonight. Lows at 68. A 40% chance of additional showers on Monday. Highs cooler at 82 tomorrow. And for Tuesday, partly sunny and much cooler. Tuesday's highs only at 74. We continue all weekend long with updates from Eastside Park. This is the biggest weekend in Washington. It's Carfest weekend. I'm Dwayne Shake. Be sure to stop by our radio station tent when you come out to the show today. We're registering you for $107.90 cash. 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So make sure you stop by the radio tent and get registered to win right here in the middle of the park. Now, today's activities include Cackle Fest in honor of Dave Fry. Dave loved Cackle Fest each and every year. So We know it is going to be loud. I understand a record number of cars are going to be cackling a little bit later on today. Up on the stage, they got some games for the kids. We're going to have a church service up at the pavilion on this Sunday morning, giving blessings to the good Lord above for a fantastic weekend here at Eastside Park. There's all kinds of food, so bring your appetite and enjoy the great food. And bring your cameras. You're going to see your high school car. You're going to see a car you let slip through your fingers that you wish you had back. Talk to the owners. They've got the hoods up. They love talking about their cars. And as we wrap up the show today, hundreds of awards will be presented, including 19 special awards. So it is truly one of the premier car shows. We're expecting cars from all across the Midwest to converge on Eastside Park today. And we look forward to seeing you out here. It's absolutely free to come out. I highly encourage you to do so over the course of the weekend. 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CarFest is in full swing. Registration will continue till noon. Then the judging begins and the awards will be between 2 and 3 this afternoon to wrap up the day. We'll see you here at Eastside Park. I'm Dwayne Shake.
7: 9 out of 10 of our friends say they only listen to The General.
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0: Kevin Adcock, wannabe. I'm Jay Michaels. Good morning. September the 20th. Today is National Fried Rice Day. It's also National Pepperoni Pizza Day. Today is also my mom's birthday. So happy birthday, Mom.
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5: 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For today, on this CarFest Sunday, it will be sunny and hot. High temperatures at 94 degrees. A 50% chance for showers and thunderstorms after midnight tonight. Lows at 68. A 40% chance of additional showers on Monday. Highs cooler at 82 tomorrow. And for Tuesday, partly sunny and much cooler. Tuesday's highs only at 74. It's CarFest weekend. How about that band last night? Did you guys like Led Zeppelin? The true Led Zeppelin experience, Houses of the Holy? Wow. I mean, they absolutely rocked Eastside Park. It was awesome. We also want to congratulate our Memories 107.9 Classic Cruiser Award winner. That was Jim Hardy. Jim Hardy, driving a 1955 Bel Air, was our Memories Classic Cruiser. We've got that picture on the WAMW Facebook page. Jim has owned the car for 60 years, he told us. Sharp looking 1955 Bel Air. was last night's Memories Classic Cruiser. There's going to be a 19 special awards today, hundreds of other awards in many categories. So bring your classic ride out for the show. The registration will continue till noon. The gates are open. If you're coming out as a spectator, make sure you hit up the community building for that silent auction today. The silent auction features all kinds of great items. They've got I saw the building last night. It is full, rim to rim, wall to wall, with great items. So many things to choose from, donated from our area businesses. So be sure to hit up the silent auction up at the community building. Be sure to get your tickets for the golf cart giveaway. That's also by the community building. They're going to draw for that golf cart at the conclusion of the awards today. Somebody's going to get them a golf cart. 20th Century Chevy Car Club and the Brotherhood Charities. And of course, be sure to get your commemorative t-shirts too. The t-shirts look great this year. They're selling those all day as well. Lots of activities going on. Church service, of course, will be up at the Pavilion on this Sunday morning. We also will have Cackle Fest a little bit later this afternoon. And of course, lots and lots of rides for you to see. Make sure you bring your cameras. Come on out and check out all these great classic rides. 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
1: Here's your forecast from the ABK Flooring Weather Center. For today, on this CarFest Sunday, it will be sunny and hot. High temperatures at 94 degrees. A 50% chance for showers and thunderstorms after midnight tonight. Lows at 68. A 40% chance of additional showers on Monday. Highs cooler at 82 tomorrow. And for Tuesday, partly sunny and much cooler. Tuesday's highs only at 74.
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0: Low Cash. Talking about wrapping up a long set of back-to-back country. My name is Jay Michaels. I hope that you have a great rest of your Sunday. Tell somebody you love them today.
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5: 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For today, on this CarFest Sunday, it will be sunny and hot. High temperatures at 94 degrees. A 50% chance for showers and thunderstorms after midnight tonight. Lows at 68. A 40% chance of additional showers on Monday. Highs cooler at 82 tomorrow. And for Tuesday, partly sunny and much cooler. Tuesday's highs only at 74. It's CarFest weekend. How about that band last night? Did you guys like Led Zeppelin? The true Led Zeppelin experience, Houses of the Holy. Wow. I mean, they absolutely rocked Eastside Park. It was awesome. We also want to congratulate our Memories 107.9 Classic Cruiser Award winner. That was Jim Hardy. Jim Hardy, driving a 1955 Bel Air, was our Memories Classic Cruiser. We've got that picture on the WAMW Facebook page. Jim has owned the car for 60 years, he told us. Sharp-looking 1955 Bel Air was last night's Memories Classic Cruiser. There's going to be a 19 special awards today, hundreds of other awards in many categories. So bring your classic ride out for the show. The registration will continue till noon. The gates are open. If you're coming out as a spectator, make sure you hit up the community building for that silent auction today. The silent auction features all kinds of great items. They've got I saw the building last night. It is full, rim to rim, wall to wall, with great items. So many things to choose from, donated from our area businesses. So be sure to hit up the silent auction up at the community building. Be sure to get your tickets for the golf cart giveaway. That's also by the community building. They're going to draw for that golf cart at the conclusion of the awards today. Somebody's going to get them a golf cart. 20th Century Chevy Car Club and the Brotherhood Charities. And of course, be sure to get your commemorative t-shirts too. The t-shirts look great this year. They're selling those all day as well. Lots of activities going on. Church service, of course, will be up at the Pavilion on this Sunday morning. We also will have Cackle Fest a little bit later this afternoon. And of course, lots and lots of rides for you to see. Make sure you bring your cameras. Come on out and check out all these great classic rides. 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
4: Breaking news this hour from townhall.com. I'm Michael Harrington. President Trump returned to the White House early last night. He was due to spend the rest of today there, but he came back quickly because Iran has offered new conditions for the U.S. to end the war in Iran, sending them through Qatar. The president is looking them over. Mr. Trump is also expanding access to America's public lands and waters with new executive orders aimed at hunters, anglers, and outdoors businesses.
5: The orders promote hunting access, habitat management, youth and veteran programs, and more science-based fisheries policy. They also target regulations officials say restrict recreational fishing and burden coastal communities. America's outdoor recreation economy generates more than $1.2 trillion per year and supports over 5 million jobs. Conservation and sportsmen's groups are praising this move, saying hunters and anglers are among America's greatest conservationists. President Trump says he's putting the American outdoorsman first. Richard Boyd reporting.
4: Warren Buffett is stepping down as chairman of Berkshire Hathaway after leading the $1 trillion conglomerate for more than 6 decades.
6: Warren Buffett is taking on a new role as chairman emeritus of Berkshire Hathaway after serving as chairman since 1970. His son Howard will become the company's new chairman as part of a long-planned succession. The 96-year-old, known to many financial market followers as the Oracle of Omaha, will remain a director. Buffett says he's confident with CEO Greg Abel and his son Howard as they lead Berkshire Hathaway. In a letter to shareholders, Buffett said he still has the best job in the world and that he's never felt better about what comes next. I'm Marcela Sanchez.
4: And forecasters say Tropical Storm Fay has formed in the far northern Atlantic Ocean. No threat to land right now. More on these stories at townhall.com.
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9: Here's your forecast from the ABK Flooring Weather Center. For today, on this Carfest Sunday, it will be sunny and hot. High temperatures at 94 degrees. A 50% chance for showers and thunderstorms after midnight tonight. Lows at 68. A 40% chance of additional showers on Monday. Highs cooler at 82 tomorrow. And for Tuesday, partly sunny and much cooler. Tuesday's highs only at 74.
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Not only was it a huge country hit for Shaboozey, but it crossed over in a big way as well. It's a bar song, Tipsy, coming up, Rascal Flatts, Stella Lefty, and some Morgan Wallen. Right now, Russell Dickerson.

0: It was a huge number one hit for Stella Lefty this year. It's Boston. And even with the success of the song, Stella received no CMA award nominations. Hosted this year by Lainey Wilson, they're coming up on the 18th of November. On the way next, some Parmalee and Blanco Brown and Morgan Wallen in just a bit.
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2: 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Here's your forecast from the ABK Flooring Weather Center. For today, on this Carfest Sunday, it will be sunny and hot. High temperatures at 94 degrees. A 50% chance for showers and thunderstorms after midnight tonight, lows at 68. A 40% chance of additional showers on Monday, highs cooler at 82 tomorrow.
3: And for Tuesday, partly sunny and much cooler. Tuesday's highs only at 74. Who wants to win a new EasyGo golf cart? 2021 EasyGo golf cart will be given away today by the Brotherhood Charities at CarFest and Cruise In Weekend at Eastside Park. I'm Dwayne Schick. When you come out, be sure to get your tickets for that golf cart giveaway. Make sure you get your t-shirts to commemorate this year's show. 48 years, we're approaching the 50-year anniversary. And this year we remember Jerry Sheets and Dave Fry, two members that, long members, that passed away this year. I tell you, their spirits are with us, and it was great seeing all the Fry boys driving Dave's 1955 Bel Air in the front of the cruise, or 57, I believe it was, in the front of the cruise last night. Great cruise, too. We had about 375 cars, a lot of people out and about on each side of the streets, all the way through town, and then, of course, capped off with a great show last night. If you like Led Zeppelin, man, wow. Those guys were spot on. Houses of the Holy rocked Eastside Park last night. So it's just been a fun weekend, and it's just getting started today. We want you to come on out and join all the fun. The registration for the car show will continue until noon. There's food. There's the silent auction up at the community building. They've got games for the kids over on the stage. Make sure you come on out and enjoy that. The POW MIA ceremony will be at noon today. VFW does that each and every year. So they'll be doing that at noon. That is always a very moving ceremony. And then, of course, a church service on this Sunday morning that's going on up on the hill at the pavilion. Just a little bit of something for everyone. CarFest weekend is proudly brought to you in part by Toys Auto Parts, with locations all around the listening area. 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

0: From his latest album released March of this year called The Way I Am, it's Luke Combs rethinking some things as he continues on his weekend tour through the remaining months of the year. We got some Cody Johnson on the way and also Brad Paisley right here in just a bit.
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3: 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For today, on this Car Fest Sunday, it will be sunny and hot. High temperatures at 94 degrees. A 50% chance for showers and thunderstorms after midnight tonight. Lows at 68. A 40% chance of additional showers on Monday. Highs cooler at 82 tomorrow. And for Tuesday, partly sunny and much cooler. Tuesday's highs only at 74. We're back at Eastside Park for Car Fest weekend. I'm Dwayne Shake. And folks, it is getting busy out here today. Great day to come out and check out all these classic rides that have come from all across the Midwest. I want to run down some of the special awards they're going to be presenting today. We have President's Choice, Ladies' Choice, Mayor's Choice, Best Engineered Memorial Award, the Best Engine, Best Paint, Best Interior, Best of the Non-Big Threes, Best Chevy, Best Ford Mercury, Best Mopar, Best Oldsmobile, Best Pontiac Buick. There's also the Ross Lovett Memorial and the Chairman's Choice. So lots of special awards, but hundreds of other awards will be presented as well. Cackle Fest will be going strong in Dave Fry's memory. I'll tell you what, Dave would absolutely love the show this year. We pay tribute to Dave as we lost him earlier in the week, and just a sad loss for the club. This was Dave's big weekend. He loved it. And he absolutely, for 50 years, it's coming up on 50 years, he would love what the show is bringing this year. So we're going to do the Cackle Fest at 12:30 and again at 3 o'clock, and a record number of those cars participating in that. Registration will continue until noon, and the show will run throughout the day. So definitely bring your cameras, get your pictures, get you a commemorative T-shirt, a chance for the golf cart. Also, be sure to hit up the silent auction in the community building. There's lots of great items up there. Car Fest will continue to about 3 o'clock today. when they start to present the awards. And, of course, at the end of the show, they'll announce the winner of that golf cart. We want to thank our sponsors, Hans Termite and Pest Control, now serving Lawrenceville and Southeast Illinois, Heller's Country Garden on State Street in Washington, the Chamber Restaurant in downtown Washington, Myers Transportation, Buchanan Mechanical, Steve Sturgis for Daviess County Sheriff, Bobcat of Daviess County, and Anna Lou Chapman, your RE/MAX real estate agent. We're at Eastside Park. We'll see you here. It's CarFest weekend, and more updates to come. Come on out and join us. I'm Dwayne Shake.
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0: With plans to stick around a while, I didn't come here to leave. From Chris Young, the title cut of his latest album, which he released back in June on the 12th. It just happened to be his 41st birthday. Some Lauren Elena and Chase Matthew are on the way next.
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10: Here's your forecast from the ABK Flooring Weather Center. For today, on this Carfest Sunday, it will be sunny and hot. High temperatures at 94 degrees. A 50% chance for showers and thunderstorms after midnight tonight. Lows at 68. A 40% chance of additional showers on Monday. Highs cooler at 82 tomorrow. And for Tuesday, partly sunny and much cooler. Tuesday's highs only at 74.
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1: Breaking news this hour from townhall.com. I'm Michael Herring. President Trump returned to the White House early last night. He should have been at Camp David through today, but he came back because the Iranians are talking peace again. Iranian officials say they'd conveyed conditions for the U.S. for an end to the war through Qatar and are awaiting President Trump's response. The White House says its government-wide fraud crackdown is delivering major results for American taxpayers. Correspondent Bernie Bennett explains.
2: The Trump administration's fiscal year 2026 task force docket reports some $245 billion in estimated fraud recovery since January of 2025. Officials say just under $63 billion in fraud was stopped on an annualized basis, with $59 billion recovered through indictments and settlements. The docket lists 25 documented actions, including charges, suspensions, and new policies. Bernie Bennett reporting.
1: James Tallarico's lead in the Texas Senate race may not be as strong as media reports suggest. New questions are putting his campaign under pressure. Correspondent Bob Agnew has that.
3: Some political observers are challenging a Siena poll showing Tallarico ahead of Ken Paxton, citing its small sample size. They question Tallarico's claims of rejecting billionaire and dark money, pointing to high-dollar donors and Hollywood fundraisers. And an undercover video appears to show a pro-Tallarico PAC paying organizers $25 per voter contacted, raising possible legal concerns. Paxton is demanding answers as the Texas Senate battle heats up. Bob Agnew reporting.
1: Russian officials say Ukrainian forces launched over 1,000 drones this morning at Russia, including hundreds targeting Moscow proper. The mayor there described it as the biggest attack he's ever seen. It killed 2 people and wounded 20. Also damaging a Moscow oil refinery and a residential building. More on these stories at townhall.com.
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0: Here's your forecast from the ABK Flooring Weather Center. For today, on this Carfest Sunday, it will be sunny and hot. High temperatures at 94 degrees. A 50% chance for showers and thunderstorms after midnight tonight. Lows at 68. A 40% chance of additional showers on Monday. Highs cooler at 82 tomorrow. And for Tuesday, partly sunny and much cooler. Tuesday's highs only at 74. If you're a classic car enthusiast, even if you're not, I mean, you don't just come on out to Eastside Park today in Washington. It is a 20th Century Chevy Car Fest and Cruise-In weekend. I'm Dwayne Shake from the park. Come by our radio tent here at the park, right in the middle of Eastside Park, and get yourself registered to win $107.90. We also have some Holiday World tickets, some free car washes, and we're giving out all kinds of prizes here. 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Of course, hit up the silent auction, which is going on in the community building. 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Our sponsors include the VFW Post 3321. We want to thank the City of Washington and Mayor Dave Rhodes, Jake's Lawn Care, the American Legion Post 121 in downtown Washington, Mishler's Tavern, Hard Rock's Concrete, Jimbo's Pizza and Wings in the Cherry Tree Plaza, First Federal Savings Bank, Washington's locally owned bank, RTC Communications, and of course, we can't do this without the 20th Century Chevy Car Club. 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

0: Wrapping up his farm tour in Allegan, Michigan today, it's Luke Bryan and Country and She Knows It. Low Cash, Hudson Westbrook, and Zach Top all coming up a little later. Here's Thomas Rhett.
1: After

0: It's Hudson Westbrook, who just kicked off his fall tour this weekend with two sold-out nights at Billy Bob's in Fort Worth, Texas. And he's got a new album coming out in November, too, on the 6th of November. It's called Made You Look. On the way, Zach Top and Luke Combs.
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7: Disease pressure isn't always predictable, but getting ahead of it can be important. Adam Byrne, Technical Service Manager with FMC, says being ahead of the game helps growers maintain their advantage.
8: Each year now, we get more and more reports of early tar spot detection. But that early protection that Xyway LFR fungicide brings is because it's something you can put down at planting or in a side dress in an early season application. And it provides this reservoir of a fungicide in the soil that those roots can pull and systemically move through the plant as the plant grows, constantly refreshing that fungicide so that you've always got that protection as you move through those vegetative and into reproductive stages.
7: He says Xyway LFR fungicide makes notable differences.
8: When you come on a field that has Xyway LFR fungicide, is the plants just look greener, more full. 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
5: Here's your forecast from the ABK Flooring Weather Center. For today, on this Carfest Sunday, it will be sunny and hot. High temperatures at 94 degrees. A 50% chance for showers and thunderstorms after midnight tonight, lows at 68. A 40% chance of additional showers on Monday, highs cooler at 82 tomorrow. And for Tuesday, partly sunny and much cooler, Tuesday's highs only at 74.
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3: 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For today, on this Carfest Sunday, it will be sunny and hot, high temperatures at 94 degrees. A 50% chance for showers and thunderstorms after midnight tonight, lows at 68. A 40% chance of additional showers on Monday, highs cooler at 82 tomorrow. And for Tuesday, partly sunny and much cooler, Tuesday's highs only at 74.
6: If you have a beach house for the holidays and want us to join, we will. 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The General.

0: There's probably a whole lot of people that wouldn't mind being Kelsey Hart with over 310 million global streams now. It's Love to Be That Guy. He'll be kicking off his tour real soon, too. The Red All Over Tour gets underway in his hometown of Central City, Kentucky, this Friday.
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5: Here's your forecast from the ABK Flooring Weather Center. For today, on this CarFest Sunday, it will be sunny and hot. High temperatures at 94 degrees. A 50% chance for showers and thunderstorms after midnight tonight. Lows at 68. A 40% chance of additional showers on Monday. Highs cooler at 82 tomorrow. And for Tuesday, partly sunny and much cooler. Tuesday's highs only at 74.
11: Good news. It's almost football season. Oh, yeah. This is the General.

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2: Breaking news this hour from townhall.com. I'm Michael Harrington. President Trump returns to the White House earlier than expected after leaving Camp David in Maryland last night.
3: FoxNews.com says Mr. Trump's return comes as the administration weighs its next steps in the war with Iran. The president's early return also comes ahead of his upcoming trip to New York with the UN General Assembly. Iran says it has revealed conditions to the U.S. through Qatar for ending the war, and is waiting for President Trump's response.
2: Correspondent Andrew Stewart. Several of the nation's largest left-leaning voter engagement and racial justice organizations are facing steep funding shortfalls these days and making staff cutbacks. More on that from correspondent Bob Agnew.
4: The shortfalls are setting off alarms among Democratic strategists who are betting on high turnout efforts this fall. Their financial woes are surfacing just as voting is getting underway in a midterm election that will determine control of Congress for the final 2 years of President Trump's term. In response, the Democratic National Committee says it's making what it calls historic investments in organizing what may be an uphill battle to get out the vote. Bob Agnew reporting.
2: Saudi Arabia has confirmed that Yemen's Houthi rebels tried to attack its capital with a ballistic missile yesterday. It was the first attack targeting Riyadh since the escalation in fighting between the Iranian-backed Houthis and the Saudi-backed Yemeni government. The statement says the coalition of Saudis fighting the Houthis managed to shoot down the missile. A new lawsuit claims that Anthropic, OpenAI, SpaceX AI, and Google illegally agreed to slow their AI development. Filed in district court for the Northern District of California, the lawsuit argues this cooperation violates antitrust laws and reduces consumer value for paid AI subscriptions. More on these stories at townhall.com.
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7: Here's your forecast from the ABK Flooring Weather Center. Sunny and hot for the rest of today, temperatures at 94 degrees, then a 50% chance for rain and thunderstorms rolling in after midnight tonight, lows at 68. 40% chance of more showers on Monday, cooler highs tomorrow at 82, and Tuesday looks real good, partly sunny skies, highs only at 74.
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It's Morgan Wallen, who said to be back in the studio working on some more new music. We got Eric Church on the way, Blake Shelton, and Riley Green, and Megan Maroney right now.

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0: From his latest album for recreational use only, it's Blake Shelton and Let Him In Anyway. Blake returning to The Voice to kick off the 30th season, along with Gwen Stefani, Adam Levine, and CeeLo Green this past week. Riley Green, FGL, and Jacob Hackworth are all right around the corner.
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3: 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Here's your forecast from the ABK Flooring Weather Center. Sunny and hot for the rest of today, temperatures at 94 degrees. Then a 50% chance for rain and thunderstorms rolling in after midnight tonight. Lows at 68. 40% chance of more showers on Monday. Cooler highs tomorrow at 82. And Tuesday looks real good. Partly sunny skies, highs only at 74.
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0: 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Coming up, some Thomas Rhett and also Luke Combs.
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2: 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With more prizes and even bigger surprises, this will be an event you won't want to miss. The show is open to aircrafts, automobiles, and motorcycles. Pre-registration forms can be found on the airport's website or call 812-698-0463. Registration will be taken the morning of the show. The final Grub Grooves and Brews First Friday concert at the Commons will be on Friday, October 2nd, featuring Johnny James and opening act 86th. The show is free. Bring your lawn chairs and enjoy the music, food trucks, and a beer garden at the Commons on October 2nd. The Daviess County United Way campaign kickoff is set for Wednesday, September 23rd at Scoops from 4 to 6 p.m. Come out and learn more about this year's campaign and how you can help while enjoying some great ice cream. Donations will be taken to go towards the drive, and lots of prizes will be given away. Come out to Scoops for the United Way campaign kickoff, September 23rd from 4 to 6 p.m. Our Community Foundation will celebrate its five-year anniversary at the Commons on Thursday, September 24th. Come out and meet the board and learn more about the mission of the foundation. Several grants will be presented. 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The Plainville Fall Market will be open at the Plainville Park on Saturday, October 3rd. A farmer's market, festival, vendor event, a little bit of something for everyone. 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
2: Here's your forecast from the ABK Flooring Weather Center. Sunny and hot for the rest of today. Temperatures at 94 degrees. Then a 50% chance for rain and thunderstorms rolling in after midnight tonight. Lows at 68. 40% chance of more showers on Monday. Cooler highs tomorrow at 82. And Tuesday looks real good. Partly sunny skies. Highs only at 74.
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0: It's Lainey Wilson along with John Mayer, a song the two performed together at the recent Country Music Hall of Fame's All for Hall event in Los Angeles. Lainey, for the third year, will be hosting the CMA Awards. Those are on the way on the 18th of November. Some FGL and Luke Bryan coming up in just a bit.
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4: Here's your forecast from the ABK Flooring Weather Center. Sunny and hot for the rest of today, temperatures at 94 degrees, then a 50% chance for rain and thunderstorms rolling in after midnight tonight, lows at 68. 40% chance of more showers on Monday, cooler highs tomorrow at 82, and Tuesday looks real good, partly sunny skies, highs only at 74.
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2: Breaking news this hour from townhall.com. I'm Michael Harrington. President Trump is looking over a peace offer from the Iranians. He returned to the White House last night, a day early from Camp David, as he tried to consider what the government in Tehran has offered him through the embassy in Qatar for ending the war. No word yet on exactly what Mr. Trump might do, but he said action could be coming soon. An artificial intelligence panic is growing, but one prominent Trump advisor is urging the administration not to overreact.
3: Anthropic CEO Dario Amodei warns that advanced AI may pose serious risks, but David Sachs pushes back, arguing companies shouldn't use fear to demand cartels or government approval before launching products. Sachs says existing antitrust and product liability laws are enough, and that Washington should avoid unnecessary regulation. The bigger danger, he says, may be falling behind China. For President Trump, the message is simple. Keep America innovating and let Congress handle the rest. Richard Boyd reporting.
2: Democrats are doubling down in Michigan, pouring millions into a Senate race Republicans see as a major pickup opportunity. Correspondent Ron Taylor.
4: According to Axios, Senate Majority PAC aligned with Chuck Schumer is spending another $10 million to support Abdul El-Sayed, bringing its Michigan spending to $30 million. El-Sayed says every path to a Democratic Senate majority runs through Michigan. Republicans are backing former Congressman Mike Rogers and see the race as a chance to flip the seat. The massive spending signals Democrats may be worried about their candidate choices. Ron Taylor reporting.
2: North Korea launched a pair of short-range ballistic missiles into the ocean this morning, according to South Korea's military. The launch comes 2 days after North Korea threatened to bolster its nuclear capabilities. More on these stories at townhall.com.
5: Quick question, when did you buy your house? If the answer is somewhere between 2022 and 2024, you locked in one of the worst rate environments in modern history. Here's the kicker. Rates dropped this year. They hit a new low most people don't even know about. Now they're climbing back up. Here's what Bankrate reported just this month. Nearly 90% of borrowers from that period are overpaying an average of $278 a month, $3,300 a year. 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
7: Here's your forecast from the ABK Flooring Weather Center. Sunny and hot for the rest of today, temperatures at 94 degrees. Then a 50% chance for rain and thunderstorms rolling in after midnight tonight. Lows at 68. 40% chance of more showers on Monday. Cooler highs tomorrow at 82. And Tuesday looks real good. Partly sunny skies, highs only at 74.
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It's Russell Dickerson, who is on the road right now performing in Tampa, Florida today, with shows coming up in New Jersey, Maryland, New Mexico, California, Arizona, and many more through November. We got Lone Star, Ella Langley, and Luke Combs on the way a bit later. Here's Parker McCollum.

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0: Reds and Chicago Cubs play the rubber match of their three-game series today, and you are listening to the Cincinnati Reds pregame show. I'm Dave Armbruster. Dave Burba spent 15 seasons in the big leagues, including parts of 3 years with the Reds, and Lance McAllister had a chance to catch up with the former Ohio State Buckeye.
1: And let's go back in time. For those who don't know, you were born in Dayton, a Kenton Ridge High School guy in Springfield, and you grew up rooting as a Reds fan, did you not?
2: Absolutely. We'd come down and watch the Big Red Machine. It was awesome.
1: Man, and we are the, I just looked it up, we're the same age, so we're talking Reds, Dodgers at Riverfront. That was prime time viewing, wasn't it?
2: Yes, it was. I didn't get it. I don't ever think I got, Garvey was one of my favorite players, and I don't ever think I got to go to a Dodgers game, but maybe, but that's been a long time ago.
1: Yes. You came here to a first place team. How much fun was that 95 team, which, man, it seemed to have some swagger and attitude about it.
2: It was awesome. It was, I'll tell you what, we weren't cocky. We weren't like, we just knew coming in, we're gonna whip your ass. That was the end of it. That was the attitude. I mean, we were good. Nobody was really cocky, but we knew as a team, and the other teams knew too, we're gonna kick your ass. And if we're playing in a 4-game series, you're gonna have to fight to get that one game if you do get it.
1: I love it. I love that. And the Reds they moved you back into the rotation. They made you a starter, didn't they?
2: Yeah, so I came over as a reliever. You know, that's probably why Brantley recommended me shaving his all the time.
1: Tell me about him as a pitcher. What do you remember about Jeff Brantley?
2: Well, I'll tell you about, I was a reliever. I came over and they kind of nursed me along. You know, I'd go 4 innings, I'd go 5 innings, I'd go 6 innings, and blah, blah, blah. Next thing you know, I'm throwing 110 pitches, no problem. What do I remember about Brantley is the dude come in any situation and get the job done, and especially when he got into the closer's role, it was awesome. You knew when he got in there, the game was over. And the biggest thing I remember about him is his Diet Coke.
1: He's still drinking
2: it. He always had a Diet Coke.
1: Oh, man. Pitchers love to talk hitting, so I got to ask you about this because I don't know that fans realize it. You in 1996 not only homered, you homered in back-to-back starts in that season. Tell me about that.
2: Oh, it was crazy. the first home run I hit here at Riverfront, I thought it was a foul ball. I'm looking up in the right field stands going where to go, and I happened to see Merced jersey running back, and he's not down the foul line. I'm like, what the hell? And so I was like, this is awesome. And then the next week, they bring in a left-handed reliever, first pitch. I shoot that bad boy into the left field bleachers, and I'm around the bases, and I get into the dugout. Everybody, hey, way to go, awesome, awesome. Eric Davis says, Burb, if you're going to hit home runs, learn how to run the bases.
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0: The Reds play their final home game of the season today as they once again take on the Chicago Cubs. And thanks for joining us on the Cincinnati Reds pregame show. I'm Dave Armbruster. Time for Fox 19 Now's Red Hot Take. Here's Joe Daneman.
9: A stat today on Sal Stewart. And for once, it's not about his home runs and RBI. Those stats will win him the National League Rookie of the Year. This stat will put him not only in the same sentence as some of the best players in Reds history, but some of the best players in Major League Baseball history. Sal Stewart is pacing to play the entire big 162, a full Major League slate with no off days. There were 9 players in Reds history with that on their resume. And think about these names. Frank Robinson, Hall of Famer. Dave Parker, Hall of Famer. Pete Rose should be Hall of Famer. Joey Votto will be Hall of Famer. And Ellie De La Cruz, he feels like a Hall of Famer in the making. Sal Stewart is finishing one of the all-time great rookie seasons. If he finishes the entire 162, he'll be the first Red ever to play the full schedule in his first full season in the big leagues. I'm Joe Daneman with Fox 19 Now.
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11: I had back-to-back 300 seasons for the Reds in 1979 and 1980. I once stole 79 bases for the Reds. And I had 3 stints in Cincinnati, 2 as a player and 1 as a coach. Who am I? I'll give you the answer after this on the Reds Radio Network.
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13: Disease pressure isn't always predictable, but getting ahead of it can be important. Adam Byrne, technical service manager with FMC, says being ahead of the game helps growers maintain their advantage.
14: Each year now, we get more and more reports of early tar spot detection. But that early protection that Xyway LFR fungicide brings is because it's something you can put down at planting or in a side dress in an early season application. And it provides this reservoir of a fungicide in the soil that those roots can pull and systemically move through the plant as the plant grows, constantly refreshing that fungicide so that you've always got that protection as you move through those vegetative and into reproductive stages.
13: He says Xyway LFR fungicide makes notable differences.
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0: answer to Who Am I?
1: I had back-to-back 300 seasons for the Reds in 1979 and 1980. I stole 79 bases in a season with the Reds. And I served three stints in Cincinnati, two as a player and one as a coach. Who am I? Former Reds outfielder Dave Collins, and I'm Lance McAllister.
2: And this is the Cincinnati Reds pregame show. I'm Dave Armbruster. The Reds play their final home game of this 2026 baseball season as they once again take on the Chicago Cubs. And the Reds welcome Rhett Lauder back to the mound today. The right-hander is 6-11 with a 5.79 ERA in 27 appearances, including 24 starts. Lauder is 0-3 so far in the month of September. Last time out, he allowed three runs on five hits in five innings against the Dodgers. He is 1-1 with a 3.60 ERA in four career games against the Cubs. And this Welcome Back report is brought to you by Elk & Elk, serious lawyers for serious injuries, and an official sponsor of the Cincinnati Reds. Call 1-800-ELK-OHIO. Stick around. Tommy talks with Reds manager Terry Francona next. 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
5: Welcome back to the Reds pregame show. Time for a daily chat with Reds manager Terry Francona and Tito. Tough one yesterday. Opportunities were few and far between. Sometimes your best opportunity in a game comes with two outs. You know, when you get your top two hitters on, you got Sal come to the plate, you probably like your chances. Didn't work out there, but it kind of gives us an opportunity to talk about how good Sal's been this year. And you probably, even at this point, still feel pretty good when he comes up there.
6: Yeah, I mean, that was our best chance. You're right. And the kid was throwing about 99, and he broke off a breaking ball that was a really good one. And Sal, to Sal's credit, I mean, this is a rookie. He's been in every game. I think he started all but maybe one or two. And he's probably on fumes, as a lot of guys are. But I also think that's good for him. I think it's a good learning experience. And we've even talked about this, like, in the minor leagues with kids, because they're so careful now. I think it's good for guys to learn how to play like this, because you got to find a way to be productive, and you're not going to feel good every day.
5: There's a balance there, right, between playing a guy when he's tired and the injury risk, because, you know, that's a concern. How do you strike that balance? You've been at this for a long time. Nobody knows how to handle these things better than you. So how do you strike that balance? Does it just feel?
6: I don't know that I've struck it as well as I would have liked to this year. And I say that is I don't like for guys to typically play in every game. I don't think it's the best thing for them. And then it ends up not being the best thing for your team. But like we were kind of alluding to, you look at our lineup without Sal, and it's like, man, it's hard putting it together where you feel like you got a chance to win. So we got to try to get we got to lengthen this out a little bit as we move forward, and we know that.
5: We continue our pregame conversation with Reds manager Terry Francona in a moment on the Reds Radio Network.
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0: Barry Francona and Tito. The news of the day is Chase Burns going to the IL, so he's done for the year. But what can you say about him, and how much will what he's done this year help him moving forward?
1: That's one of the things he even said. He said, next year will be better. And I looked at him, and I'm like, I agree with you, and which is pretty good, because it was a pretty damn good year for that kid. I mean, from start to finish, this kid posted, he did everything he was supposed to, and his future is very bright.
0: When you look at him, obviously the innings are a big part, but for him, how does he take the next step from a pitching perspective?
1: It'll be interesting to see where it goes. I think handling the running game, he's already improving at. I think he'll get better. I think limiting some walks and then understanding what hitters maybe you don't want to throw 7 or 8 pitches to, because he's good enough where you might be able to dispose of a guy quicker that way. But that's all feel and learn, and you have to go through it. You can't just tell somebody that.
0: You're going to get a couple looks at Brandon Williamson now. We can talk about him more tomorrow, but how valuable are these starts, and is he going to be free reign now that you have Carson Spires? Do you kind of have to build that into the equation there?
1: Well, it's twofold. One, we did want to see Willie pitch a couple times, which is good. So the more he pitches, the better. Getting Carson here, we really wanted to do that. One, we thought he deserved it. He's one of the best teammates, workers, kids you're going to find, and he was pitching his rear end off. So this is twofold.
0: Is Spires a guy that'll be your long man, or do you kind of have it planned how and when you want to use him?
1: Well, he's built up. Saying that, there's a chance he might pitch today, so we'll kind of piece it together. We want to be a little careful. I mean, you start to, you know, you got 6 games, 7 games left, but you got to remember we're going to Toronto. Triple A is going to be done. I don't want to have a game where I make a move and then we have to try to make a move the last day of the season. So we'll be cognizant of that.
0: That being said, anything you kind of have to watch for with Lauder, this being late into the season, he does have one more start left.
1: No, I think we just play it out. Let him love for him to finish on a really good note, but just try to play the game right and see if we can win.
0: That's Reds manager Terry Francona. The Reds wrap up their series with the Cubs. It's the rubber game of this 3-game set coming up shortly. Yid's got more of the pregame show next on the Reds Radio Network.
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6: Here's today's pitching matchup for Cincinnati. It's right-hander Rhett Lauder. He's 6-11 with a 5.79 ERA. Left-hander David Peterson pitches for Chicago. He's 8-8. His ERA 5.11. The Reds and Cubs are coming up next on the Reds Radio Network.
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0: 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And with all the play-by-play of the Reds and Cubs, here's Tommy Thrall.
1: All right, thanks a lot, Jed. 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They are 86-69 on the season, currently in second place, but in a wild card spot in the National League. Leading things off and playing center field, Pete Crow Armstrong. Batting second, the right fielder, Seiya Suzuki. Michael Bush will play first base, and he bats third. Batting fourth, Alex Bregman. He's at third base. The left fielder, Ian Happ, bats fifth. Hitting sixth is Nico Horner. Michael Conforto will DH and bat seventh. Hitting eighth, the second baseman, Pedro Ramirez. And Miguel Amaya will catch and bat ninth on the mound for the Cubs, David Peterson. Now for Terry Francona's Reds. The Reds 72-83 on the season. They are 38-42 here at Great American Ballpark. Leading off, the center fielder, Dane Myers. Ellie De La Cruz plays short, hit second. Batting third at first base, Sal Stewart. The designated hitter, Tyler Stevenson, bats fourth. Hitting fifth in right field, J.J. Blade. Matt McClain plays second base and hits sixth. Batting seventh, the left fielder, Oswaldo Cabrera. Will Banfield will catch in bat eighth. And hitting ninth, the third baseman, Key Brian Hayes, with Rhett Lauder on the mound. Pleased, as always, to be joined by the Cowboy, Jeff Brantley. I'm Tommy Thrall. Great to be with you here at Great American Ballpark this afternoon. And, Cowboy, what does Rhett Lauder need to do to be effective today against these Cubs?
2: Strike one, baby. We talk about it all the time. It's the final game here this year, and if you're going to be here, you might as well win it.
1: First pitch right over the outside corner for a called strike. Reds and Cubs, hope you enjoy it this afternoon. First pitch presented by Cincinnati Children's, changing the outcome together. Lauder ahead of the very first batter of the ball game with strike one. The 0-1 swinging and a miss. And Pete Crow Armstrong waves right over the top of a changeup. Well, the Reds have done a good job against Pete Crow Armstrong in this series. No denying that. He is 0-10 and has struck out three times. 0-5 yesterday with a strikeout. Lauder back into his windup and the 0-2 pitch and a swing and a foul at home plate. Nothing in two, the count on Pete Crow Armstrong.
2: And as long as Pete Crow Armstrong is swinging at that breaking ball that's down around his feet, you should keep right on throwing it down there.
1: Nothing in two on Crow Armstrong.
2: See if you can get him to swing at it when it bounces.
1: The 0-2 pitch swung on and it's ripped on a line into right field. That's a base hit. So Pete Crow Armstrong has his first hit of the series. Well, you knew he wasn't going to go hitless all series long. And he raises his arms, pumping him into the Cubs dugout as if it's his first big league hit. It's probably been a frustrating series for Pete Crow Armstrong, but he's got a knock here. And he's on to begin the Cubs' first inning. Now Seiya Suzuki. Lauder sets, pauses at the belt. Crow Armstrong inching off first, and there he goes. First ball swinging, Seiya Suzuki. Skies one in the air, right side. Out goes Sal Stewart to the back edge of the infield dirt. Makes the catch, quickly fires to Lauder, trying to catch Crow Armstrong off the bag, but he just does get back in time. So the pop-out by Suzuki, and didn't even have a chance to say that Crow Armstrong would probably be running because he is three stolen bases away from 40-40 for the first time in his career.
2: It would not surprise me if he tried to steal second, and if he made it there, try to steal third.
1: One on, one out. Michael Bush, the batter. Banfield has not had anybody run against him yet in his few games up here in the big leagues. He's going to be tested here with Crow Armstrong. Lauder from the belt, long hold, turns and fires to first base and chases PCA back into the bag. 37 stolen bases for Pete Crow Armstrong. He has been caught only seven times. Lauder readies, holding, couple looks, now delivers. And the pitch is right in there, the fastball to Michael Bush for a called strike, nothing and one.
2: Tell you, if Louder can stay at that part of the strike zone, he can have a lot of fun. Because when he's at the knees, he's tough to pick up.
1: Right-hander readies. There he goes, the 0-1. Pitch is a strike. Throw to second. It's a good one. Safe. Crow Armstrong dives in. Ellie with the tag on the throw from Banfield, and it looked like a good one from Will Banfield with plenty on it. I thought the throw had him beat. The Reds immediately on the phone to see if they want to take a look. Question is, where was the tag? If the tag got his left arm, he was out.
2: Yeah, it didn't get his left arm. When Ellie went down to tag, he swept over the top of the left arm and caught the chest. And by that point, the hand was already at the bag.
1: Stolen base number 38 for Crow Armstrong. The breaking ball misses low and in on the 0-2 pitch. It's a ball and two strikes on Michael Bush. Great throw, though, from Will Banfield. 1-2 on Bush. Runner at second base with one man out. Louder pauses. Eyeballs the runner down at second. And delivers the 1-2 pitch, and it's a fastball low. Count evens at two balls and two strikes. Louder, 6-11, a 5.79 ERA this year. 124 innings pitched, 98 strikeouts. The walks are the surprising part, though. They have been elevated. Pickoff attempt at second, but back safely, Crow Armstrong. Ellie taking the throw from Louder down at second base. 51 walks over 124 innings for Rhett Louder. That's just too many.
2: Way too many, especially for a guy that's a control pitcher.
1: Here's his 2-2. Swing and a miss. He struck him out, got him the slider down and in. And down on strikes, Michael Bush.
2: Well, we saw the awkward swings by Pete Crow Armstrong before the changeup up around the letters where he got the hit. When you're throwing your fastball down around the knees and you follow it with a slider that comes in that same spot and then breaks under the knees, those left-handers have any hitter has a tough time deciphering.
1: Runner at second, two away. Here's Alex Bregman, so not out of the woods yet. And a swing and a miss and a first-pitch slider for strike one to Bregman. 0-4 with a walk and a strikeout in the game last night, Bregman. He's hitting 260, 26 home runs, 88 driven in. The pitch to him is swung on and ripped into left field. That's down for a base hit. Here comes Pete Crow Armstrong around third. He will score easily. And Bregman's aboard with a two-out RBI base hit. And the Cubs strike first this afternoon. It's 1-0 Chicago.
2: Yeah, you hear us all the time, and you hear players talk about this, eliminating mistakes. And it's not just mistakes, base running or fielding or maybe not moving a runner. It's also from a pitching standpoint. Two mistakes in this inning already from Louder. Change up around the letters. And it's a two-strike change up that Crow Armstrong had the hit, and that was just a hanging breaking ball to Bregman.
1: Pitch is a change up low over the inside corner. The count is 1-0 on Ian Happ. Bregman has been swinging the bat so well lately for the Cubs. Louder readies at the belt. The pitch, and Happ takes off the outside corner.
2: When you're trying to spin the ball as hard as you can, and you're trying to make a changeup dive down and away, you have to start those pitches higher. And when you start them higher and then you don't execute, you leave the ball right in the middle of the plate.
1: Happ swings and fouls it left side. Runner on at first with two outs, a run in for the Cubs here in the first inning. Louder looks in, gets the sign, readies, and here's his 2-1 pitch. Happ takes a fastball up and away. It's a 3-ball, 1-strike count. 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The 3-1 from Louder, ripped on a line off the glove of Sal Stewart at first, and it goes down the right field line toward the corner. Bregman's on his way to third. He'll stop there, and into second is Happ with a double.
2: Well, you got to get back to throwing the ball at the bottom of the strike zone, or you may not get out of the first inning. Another breaking ball up around the mask of the catcher. Sometimes, Tommy, that's just understanding what you do best. Where's your best spot of execution? And for Louder, it's the sinking pitch at the bottom of the zone, followed by the breaking ball and the changeup down there.
1: Nico Horner swings and misses
2: like
1: the
2: that.
1: First pitch slider down. Strike one.
2: If you miss, you want to miss under the zone. You don't want to miss in the middle of the plate.
1: 0-1 on Horner. Second and third with two outs. The Cubs have scored one here in this first inning, but threatening to add to it. And Louder's 0-1. On the ground, sharply hit to the backhand of the red shortstop, Belly De La Cruz. He'll glove and throw in time to get the out. Side retired, but the Cubs do get one. They strand two in scoring position. Cubs 1, Reds coming up on the Reds Radio Network.
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1: Myers would come to the plate here, leading off the Reds' first inning against David Peterson. Well, Cowboy, there have been plenty of games where the Reds have had quite a bit of success against this Cub left-hander.
2: Yes, they have. The Reds have hit him well, whether he's been in a Mets uniform or a Cubs uniform, for that matter.
1: Last time out, though, a little better. Here's the first pitch to Dane Myers off the plate outside. I should say last time out against the Reds was a little better than...
2: Yeah, he had 5 innings. The Reds didn't get any runs off of him. He pitched very well against the Braves his last time out.
1: Now the 1-0 to Myers. That's right in there for a called strike. One ball, one strike on Myers.
2: But where Peterson is at his best is sinking the ball to the outside corner, backdoor breaking balls, and throwing the changeup on that outside edge.
1: The 1-1. Dane Myers watches a fastball right over the inside corner for a called strike, and it's 1-2. Tell you what, the Reds have to be happy with what they've been able to get from Dane Myers this year.
2: I agree wholeheartedly.
1: Career highs, hits, home runs. Here's the 1-2 pitch. Myers takes low and inside. 2 balls, 2 strikes. He's done a nice job even as a pinch hitter. He has really handled left-handed pitching incredibly well this year. It's hitting .262, 7 home runs, 26 driven in for Myers. Peterson into his windup throws, and Dane Myers lays off the curveball too low. Count runs full. 3-2. The lefty's payoff, and Myers waves right through a fastball for strike 3. One gone, and now Ellie. As you mentioned, Peterson good his last time out. against the Braves, threw well against the Brewers after getting bombed by Milwaukee, had back-to-back starts against Milwaukee. The first of those two did not go well. The last two outings for Peterson have been much better. Here's the pitch to Ellie, and he takes a fastball that sinks low for ball one. 1-0, the count on De La Cruz.
2: Well, for Peterson, if you get a team that is willing to take the ball the other way, the right-handed hitters hitting into right field, they can make it difficult on him.
1: Off the outside corner, fastball, two balls and no strikes.
2: But if you get an offensive team that's just trying to pull the ball against him and they start rolling over that pitch that's on the outside corner, he's going to have some success.
1: Now the 2-0. De La Cruz watches a slider for a called strike. Backdoor slider, a good one from the lefty Peterson to Ellie. Two balls and one strike. Here's the 2-1. Ellie swings and fouls it back to the right side. Two balls, two strikes on De La Cruz. Cubs in their alternate royal blue tops today. Reds in their home whites. David Peterson, a long look in over the top of his glove, and now his 2-2 pitch to Ellie. Swing and a ground ball back up the middle, far to his left, the shortstop. Horner bends down, glove, spin throw, not in time. De La Cruz, even though he's not running as well as he has at times, still getting down the line quickly and beats that out for an infield hit. He is running better than he was probably a few weeks ago.
2: Hey, Horner did a pretty good job getting to that ball and making the spin throw. He actually made it pretty close.
1: The Reds have a one-out base runner. Now the batter is Sal Stewart. That was Ellie's 26th hit here in the month of September. He has more hits than anybody else in baseball this month. His average is over 400 here in the month. Pretty good bid for National League Player of the Month. First pitch to Sal. Swung on, fouled off to the right side of the two-time

0: the month of September. He's still hitting for a decent average here in September. Just not hitting for much authority. The RBIs have been few and far between, swinging and a miss, and he's down on strikes here. Two outs in the first, and now Tyler Stevenson. Stevenson's hitting .248 with 15 home runs, 54 driven in. He's only a couple of hits away from becoming the fourth Reds catcher with 100 or more hits. There goes Ellie. The pitch is low. Throw to second. Out at second base. Ellie immediately points into the dugout. He thought he was in there with his 28th steal of the year. And we will take a look and see if the Reds want to challenge. They do. That's going to be close.
1: Yeah, I think that
2: Cincinnati is challenging the out call at second.
1: I think the tag hit the helmet, and the helmet was off.
0: Yeah.
1: And that doesn't count.
0: No.
1: I think the hand got there before the tag did.
0: I do, too.
1: I think this is going to be overturned.
0: Tag was on the left arm. Ramirez actually had to, he caught the throw behind the bag and then had to come back forward with the tag on the left arm. And it looks like that Ellie got the hand with the sliding mitt to the bag just before the tag. I mean, it is bang, bang, very, very close. The only thing working against the Reds here is that the call on the field is that he was out. So they might take a long look at this in New York. While they look it over, let's pause for station identification on the Reds Radio Network.
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0: He looks to be safe. The question is, do they feel in New York like it's convincing enough to overturn it? I guess we're going to find out from James Hoy.
2: After review, the call is overturned. The runner is safe. Cincinnati will retain their challenge.
0: 28th stolen base of the year for Ellie. Brings him one closer to a 30-30 season. So now he has 28 steals. He has 28 home runs. He needs two of each. Over the final, still call it seven games, the pitch to Tyler Stevenson.
1: How about six plus?
0: Six plus. There you go. Okay. More than six and a half. I was just going to round up. 2-0 on Stevenson. Elliott second. 2-0 the count on Tyler Stevenson. The left-hander Peterson eyeballs the runner and throws. Swing, and Stevenson just did get a piece of it. Fouled away the slider. Two balls, one strike on Stevenson. He's had a lot of success against the Cubs, a .291 hitter lifetime against Chicago. Base hit here would tie this game up. Cubs have a 1-0 lead as we play in the bottom of the first inning. Peterson to the plate. Stevenson fouls it back right side. Got to be impressed with what Tyler Stevenson's done in the second half this year. Really goes back to even late in the first half. He has been incredibly productive. The 2-2 pitch. Swing and a miss. Struck him out with a slider down and in. Peterson strikes out three in a scoreless first inning. A hit and a stolen base, but Ellie is stranded at second. We go to the second inning. Cubs 1, Reds nothing on the Reds Radio Network.
4: 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And Peter Asher of Peter and Gordon. 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

0: Cubs come to bat against Rhett Lauder here in the second inning. 1-0 Chicago. Michael Conforto leads it off, swings the first pitch, and lifts one in the air to center field. Dane Meyers going back on it, though, and on the track just to the center field side of the Reds' bullpen. He makes the catch, and that's the first out. Conforto retired to begin the Cubs' second inning. That'll bring Pedro Ramirez up. Ramirez, 74 games this year, is hitting .258, 6 homers, 30 knocked in, and the first pitch to Ramirez is taken high and outside for ball one. Switch hitter, Ramirez up there left-handed against Lauder. Lauder's pitch is skied high into the air. Back behind the right side of the infield, out goes Matt McClain, backpedaling to make the catch. Two very quickly gone. And it brings up Miguel Amaya. Amaya hitting .239, 6 homers, 26 RBIs. Lauder to Amaya, right over the outside corner with a first pitch fastball for a called strike. Nothing and one on Amaya. Handling the Cubs' catching duties this year, or today. Pitch is down and away. Low and outside to even the count at 1-1. Lauder trying for a nice, easy second inning. He could use that after laboring a little bit in the first. He's home with the 1-1 pitch. And Amaya fouls it into the net above the Reds' first base dugout. Reds definitely had an opportunity in the first inning to draw even with the Cubs after Ellie's one-out base hit. But the Reds struck out 3 times the opening inning against David Peterson. The 1-2. And Amaya lifts a high, towering, lazy fly down the right field line, close to the seats, and J.J. Bleday is going to be out of room. That'll end up foul amongst the spectators. Down the right field line, 1-2 on Amaya and holding. Right-handed pitcher, right-handed batter. Lauder's back into his windup with the 1-2 pitch. And again, fouled away. Still a ball and 2 strikes. Hey, Reds fans, Kroger gives you more ways to save. 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Digital coupons in the app and fuel points to save up to $1 per gallon. Kroger, official grocery partner of the Reds. Still a ball and 2 strikes on Miguel Amaya. Here's Lauder. And he started off with the breaking ball down and away. And they'll ask at first just to see, but no swings, says James Hoy. First base umpire and crew chief, 2-2 on Amaya. The break even. And again, fouled back to the right side, out of play. Well, I can promise you this is a longer at-bat than Rhett Lauder would like to have against the 9-hole hitter. So far, 7 pitches between Lauder and Amaya. And here it comes again, the 2-2. And strike 3 called. Fastball right over the outer half. It froze him. And Miguel Amaya is down on strike. Second strike out of the game for Rhett Lauder. We go to the bottom of the second. Cubs 1, Reds nothing on the Reds Radio Network.
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0: J.J. Bleday leads off the Reds' second inning. Bleday hitting .214 on the year, but boy, has he crushed David Peterson. See if that continues. First pitch, Bleday misses off the outside corner. Fastball away, and the count is 1-0 on J.J. Bleday. .214, 22 home runs, 56 knocked in for J.J. Bleday here in 26. Swung on, and this was fouled off to the left side. But 7-for-15 in his career against the lefty David Peterson, including a home run. Now it's not a huge sample, but that's a pretty sizable sample. Once you get to 14 at-bats against an individual pitcher, the fastball misses off the outside corner. Probably enough of a sample that I would imagine J.J. Bleday probably is pretty comfortable hitting against this left-hander. 2-1. And it's off the outside corner, three balls and a strike.
7: I would say that Peterson knows it too.
0: Yeah.
7: As he has thrown every pitch either right on the outside corner or just off the outside edge.
0: Here's the 3-1. And Bleday takes low, ball four. Five-pitch walk to start this second inning. And now Matt McClain will come to the plate with a man on and nobody out. See if the Reds can figure out a way to get this runner around. Here in the bottom half of the order now. No doubt McClain struggling offensively this year. He's hit some homers, 15 of them. Average, though, just at 183 to pitch to McClain. He takes a fastball that misses just a little bit upstairs on the inside corner. 1-0 on Matt McClain. Bleday bouncing off the bag at first. Peterson, a high set, gives him a couple looks at first base, and now he's home with the 1-0 pitch. This time, a slider goes to the outside corner for a called strike, 1-1. Boy, just did clip the top of the zone on a pretty good pitch from Peterson.
7: Free strike.
0: 1-1. McClain wanding the bat out over the plate. Now the 1-1 pitch, and McClain swings and fouls it into the net. First base side above the Reds' dugout.
7: That's what that backdoor breaking ball will do for you early in the count. Makes the hitter start to look out there a little bit, thinking, all right, well, how big is that plate out there? And then you throw the ball that's middle in, and it just jams the fool out of them.
0: The 1-2. Tried to go back outside with a fastball, missed away. I don't know that that's necessarily where Amaya wanted it. Looked like he was reaching for that. It didn't miss by a ton off the upper outside corner, but 2-2. The break even to McClain is up and away. A changeup this time from Peterson. Well, it's kind of one of those spots now where this inning could...
7: This is where Peterson gets himself in trouble, is not getting the ball on the plate consistently.
0: Here's the payoff pitch, and Peterson's going to back off the rubber. Well, a bad one here, and you've walked the first two batters of the inning and really pinned yourself into a corner. You make a pitch, and it can completely change the outlook of the inning. 3-2. Swung on, jammed him. Little popper that's going to be on one hop. The second baseman, Ramirez Fields. He'll feed Horner at second base, and they'll get the lead runner, J.J. Blade. That's probably a speed upgrade, honestly, for the Reds with McClain reaching base. Because Ramirez, rather than just coming in to make the catch, let it drop and then played it on a bounce. Four, six on the fielder's choice. And now Oswaldo Cabrera will bat for the first time as a Red. Picked to first, checking on McClain. He's back safely.
7: Former New York Yankee. Hit awfully well down in AAA, 288, 19 home runs, 69 RBIs. He's just not hit at the big league level.
0: Peterson's first pitch to Cabrera is swung on and fouled back for a strike. Count is nothing and one. Tito saying he's not sure if he's ever heard from so many people about a player and all the good reviews that he's had after the Reds signed Oswaldo Cabrera. He was loved by the Yankees, but cut loose. Reds picked him up. Versatile player. Here's the 0-1, and Cabrera takes off the outside corner. He's playing left field for the Reds today. Sounds like Terry Francona's pretty comfortable playing him just about everywhere. Runner at first with one out. Peterson with a high set. Here's his 1-1. And Cabrera takes a strike on the outside corner. Change up, and it's ball and two strikes. Cabrera, just a few games in the big leagues with the Yankees this year. Only had 9 at-bats, still looking for his first hit up here at the major league level this year. The 1-2 pitch. And Cabrera swings, fouls it down the right field line out of play. One on, one out. 1-0 Cubs in the bottom of the second inning. Let's take a look at today's Reds Hall of Fame and Museum trivia question of the game. The series, the topic on this date trivia. On this date in 1967, Johnny Bench hit the first of his Reds franchise record 389 career home runs. Before being passed by Bench, what player topped the Reds career home run list? Was it A, Ted Glazewski, B, Tony Perez, or C, Frank Robinson? The 1-2 pitch to Oswaldo Cabrera. Swung on again, fouled off to the right side out of play.
7: I think that was Klazuski. What letter is he?
0: He's A.
7: That'll be my guess.
0: That feels right. I thought Frank had one of them. But, 1-2. There goes the runner. The pitch is up and away. The throw to second, late on a bounce. And McClain dives in safely at second with his 19th stolen base of the year.
7: Great jump by McClain. Not a bad pitch to throw on for Amaya, but just fired it straight into the dirt right behind the mound. Actually, into the grass behind the mound.
0: 2-2. On Cabrera, now a base hit could tie this game up with McClain moving into scoring position, and the slider misses way too high. It's a full count, 3-2 on Cabrera. Cabrera twirling the bat around, waiting. Payoff pitch. Swinging a ground ball off the mound. It'll be handled by the second baseman, Ramirez, close to the bag at second. He'll throw in time to first to get Cabrera. On to third, McClain, on the ground out by the Reds' left fielder. But he hit it on the ground to the right side, moves McClain up to third. If Peterson uncorks a bad one, could get that run home from third base, or base hit here from Will Banfield would do the trick. Banfield, 2-for-12 up here this year with the Reds. Hasn't been up here long. Peterson's first pitch, and Banfield a cut and a miss on a fastball for strike one. Runner at third base with two outs. Reds trying to take advantage of the leadoff walk of J.J. Blade here in this second inning. The 0-1 pitch, and a wave and a miss at a fastball. Now Banfield behind the count 0-2.
7: If Banfield is going to hit at the big league level, he's got to shorten the swing. Way too long.
0: Wide open stance, right-handed hitter, pumping the bat. Hands held high, waiting on the 0-2 pitch. Here it comes, and a swing and a miss. Struck him out with a fastball, tied him up, up and in. And Banfield is down on strikes. I'm going to say A also on that trivia question. We played 2, Cubs 1, Reds nothing on the Reds Radio Network.
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13: The General.

top of the third inning. And the Cubs will bring the top of the order to the plate. That is Pete Crow Armstrong. Cubs leading 1-0, courtesy of a single, a stolen base by Armstrong. Came around on a single by Bregman with two outs in the first inning. Backdoor breaking ball drops right over the outside corner, and that is strike one. Crow Armstrong, you throw him that first pitch breaking ball for a strike, and then don't throw another strike. Fastball upstairs. He'll take that one. Crow Armstrong likes that breaking ball. He likes to swing at it down and in. And if you can execute that pitch, you can get some outs. And there's a breaking ball. That one was a little flatter. Started over the plate. Ended up in off the plate. It's a two ball, one strike count. But the one thing that you can be assured of is PCA is not up there to walk. He is up there to hit. Breaking ball off the outside corner, and just as I say that, it's a three ball, one strike count. We'll see how aggressive he is on the 3-1 pitch. Louder, the step back, he'll turn it loose, and it is roped into right center field. He's not up there to walk, folks. Off the wall, and Crow Armstrong is into second rapidly with a double. The one thing about Pete Crow Armstrong is you might have a couple of games where you keep him down. You might even have three. But when he's going the way he's gone over the last month and a half, month and three quarters, sooner or later he is going to break out. And when he does, you better pray it's not against you. And right now, Pete Crow Armstrong is 2-for-2 on the day with a single and a double. He's already scored one, and he is really bouncing around out there at second base. Strike one over the outside corner here to Seiya Suzuki. Suzuki popped out to the first baseman, Sal Stewart, in his first at-bat. Louder comes set, looking right at Pete Crow Armstrong. Ground ball up the middle. Backhanded by McLean. Quick throw in time. McLean caught that ball on the shortstop side of second base. He was moving towards Ellie as he made the throw across his body to cut down Suzuki. But what it does do is it moves Crow Armstrong to third base with one out. And here's Michael Bush. Bush will take a changeup inside. One ball, no strike count. Strikeout victim his first time around was Bush as he chased that slider down and in. Louder back to the plate. Swing and a miss on a changeup over the outside corner. Good pitch from Rhett Louder, and he'll even the count at one ball and one strike. Reds have the infield in. And the fastball misses up and in. It's 2-1. Even with the infield in, it has got to be clean and quick and accurate if you're going to get Pete Crow Armstrong at the plate on a ground ball. The pitch. That is downstairs. Looked like a changeup from Louder there, and it's a three ball, one strike count with Alex Bregman waiting on deck. Louder checks Crow Armstrong at third. The pitch. Change up off the outside corner. That's ball four. So Louder struck him out the first time. He will walk Bush here in the third with a runner at third. And now the Reds will move their middle infield back a bit and play for the double play here against the right-handed hitting Bregman. Bregman hit a breaking ball into left field, scoring Crow Armstrong in the first inning. And he'll take that same breaking ball in the dirt here. One ball, no strike count. A lot of folks worried about Alex Bregman when the year began. He began a bit cold, I guess you could say. For the likes of Bregman, he'll take a fastball down and away. It's 2-0.
But now that we approach the last week of the season, 32 doubles, 26 homers, 88 RBIs, he's hitting 260. I would say the numbers are there. Two ball, no strike count. Check swing on a breaking ball. Did he go? Yes, he did. First base umpire and crew chief James Hoy pumps that right fist into the air. And Bregman just chuckles as if to say, you didn't really do that, did you? Oh, he looked to the sky, not too happy. Two ball, one strike count. The pitch outside, way outside. And Banfield just did get to that one as he had to lunge for it. He had set up in under the hands of Bregman, and the pitch was way off the outside corner. So three ball, one strike count. Ian Happ waiting on deck. And now Louder to the plate. He walks in. So back-to-back walks here in the third inning. And as we mentioned before we began the ball game, 51 walks and 124-plus innings for Rhett Louder. That's way too many walks. And you make your living by commanding the ball on both sides of the plate. It's not an overpowering fastball. You're more of a sinker, slider, changeup guy. You got to be able to hit the edges, and you got to hit the edges at the knees. So the bases are loaded. Worst case scenario, Ian Happ is at the plate. Doubled his last time up. Notorious Reds killer. Breaking ball down and in, and boy, Louder is digging a hole quickly. Behind in the count yet again to Ian Happ. I don't care if he's hitting 220 or not. He's hitting a million in this ballpark. The 1-0 pitch. Pop foul back behind home plate. That'll even the count at one ball and one strike. Over the years, this is not the fella you want coming to the plate with the bases loaded. Not in a Cubs uniform. Pitch. Change up outside, 2-1. That one started on the edge and had a little bit of dip down and away, and Happ lays off of it. Happ not only can hit, he's got a great eye as well. Two ball, one strike count. Ground ball through the infield. That will score PCA. The throw quickly in from Blade. They will hold the runner, Michael Bush, at third. Bases still loaded, 2-0 Cubs. Another RBI here at Great American Ballpark for Ian Happ. He is 2-for-2 today. The former University of Cincinnati standout. He must really love coming to Cincinnati and hitting. Here's Nico Horner. Still only one out in the inning. Reds need a double play. They've got to get creative to get one. Fastball way inside. One ball, no strike count. Well, this game is like a popsicle on a hot Sunday afternoon. It is melting quickly. Breaking ball off the outside corner, 2-0. Louder kicks and deals way inside, 3-0.

0: Horner readies. And a fastball right down Broadway, and Horner's going to challenge the 3-0 pitch.
1: Strike off.
0: I think Horner thought that pitch was high. We're about to find out. It was low.
1: Ball.
0: Ball four, and Nico Horner will draw a base on balls with the bases loaded. That's an RBI for him. That's 71 on the year for the Cubs shortstop second baseman. And finally, the Reds pitching coach will head out to the mound and have a conversation with his young right-hander in Rhett Lauder. Three walks in the inning. A double by Crow Armstrong to start it. And still only one out. Luis May begins to loosen down in the Reds' bullpen. 3-0 Cubs. And if you get out of this inning and it's only 3-0, boy, you'd have to thank your lucky stars. Here's Michael Conforto. Fastball over the inside corner, and that is strike one. Conforto with a deep fly ball into center field, run down by the Reds' Dane Myers. That was his first at bat. He will foul this one off, a changeup down and away, and it's a no ball, two strike count. Boy, a strikeout would be some kind of big right here. Lauder, one check, a third, the pitch. Breaking ball, swing and a miss, and he did strike out Conforto. Two down. Fastball in, changeup away, backdoor hook, and he puts Conforto on the bench for the second out of the inning, and here's Pedro Ramirez. Lauder to the dish. Ground ball back up the middle. That's into center field. That is going to score two runs. It is now 5-0 Cubs. Runners at first and third. Two down. And the Cubs just keep on doing what they do. And that is it. You miss in the middle, they'll make you pay. One of those types of lineups that you just can't let up. If you miss, you got to miss down. If you miss over the plate, Lord help you. Here's Miguel Amaya. Well, there's a ground ball up the middle, backhanded by McLean. He'll step on the bag at second. And mercifully, this inning is over. Nine batters come to the plate for the Cubs. They score four. They lead 5-0. Bottom of three coming up on the Reds Radio Network.
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0: 8-0 lead over the Reds as we begin this bottom of the third inning. First pitch fastball to Key Brian Hayes is a strike over the outside corner. Hayes playing third base. And a little jam shot into right field. He is out, and there's one down. That'll bring Dane Myers to the plate. Myers struck out on a fastball in his first at-bat. And it looked like he was right on it, and he just happened to drop the barrel at the last second and underneath the ball. But he'll get a second look at Peterson. Hopefully the Reds can change their fortune the second time through the lineup against this Cubs left-hander. First pitch flared into right field. Here comes Suzuki, two down. So two pitches and two outs for David Peterson, and here's Ellie De La Cruz. Ellie singled his first time up, stole second. Might as well pitch the tent out there because he was stuck right there at second base. Two pitches and two outs. Wow. Fastball right down Broadway. That's what you're taught. You know the hitter's not swinging on the to try to make it out on three pitches. And Ellie was taking all the way, and Peterson, like a veteran, just poured it right in there.
1: I'll tell you what, good on Ellie, too, to use a timeout immediately after that. Trying to take as much time as he possibly can here.
0: Here's the 0-1 pitch, breaking ball into the dirt. One ball, one strike count. Yeah, I'm always amazed that pitchers get two quick outs and then on two pitches and they throw a breaking ball for the third pitch. Foul to the right side. A big swing by Ellie on a fastball running away from him. He had quite the healthy hack at that one. But he was tardy, and he fouls it off. It's a one ball, two strike count, and here comes Peterson again. Upstairs with a fastball. Well, you go up, he fouls that one off. You go a little higher, see if he'll swing again. De La Cruz does not. And now you'll have to come back down near the strike zone. 2-2 pitch. And he comes down a bit too far. Up slider off the inside corner. And the count will run full here against De La Cruz. Three balls and two strikes here against the Red shortstop. Peterson, the turn, the pitch. Fly ball down the right field line. It'll be in the seats and out of play.

0: Ellis sets ready. A long look in this time by Peterson. Now the pitch. And a check swing, and he could not hold up. And boy, Ellis frustrated there. Strike three. That is a three up, three down third for David Peterson and the Cubs. They lead the Reds 5-0 as we head to the fourth inning. Tommy Thrall will be right back to you right here on the Reds Radio Network.
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0: Come to bat here, the fourth inning, and it's brought to you by Four Roses Bourbon. Four Roses is the mellow, balanced Kentucky classic that's crafted for those home run moments. 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Enjoy responsibly. First pitch on the way is a little bit too low for ball one. Reds have made a Wolbers Mustard call to the bullpen. Wolbers Mustard, let's put some mustard on it. Luis May is on for the 25th time. 6.03 ERA, 31 and a third innings with 46 strikeouts. Swung on, and that's fouled straight back. One ball, one strike. Boy, when he was up here before walking everybody, you look at his strikeout to walk numbers now, and they are dramatically improved. He got knocked around one of those games, but by and large, since he's been back, he has been much better. The 1-1 pitch. Swung on, and Pete Crow Armstrong skies one in the air. First base side, Sal Stewart will give way to Matt McClain on the infield grass in front of the right side of the infield for the first out here in the fourth inning.
1: Yeah, I think you're right in that assessment, Tommy. I think when you look at Luis May and what he's been able to do since making some really just, it wasn't really a mechanical adjustment. It was a more of a leg kick adjustment.
0: Breaking ball strike on the inside corner to Suzuki, nothing in one.
1: But he had that one ball game where he gave up a bunch of runs. Other than that, he's been awfully good.
0: I mean, look at his strikeout to walks. 46 strikeouts against 19 walks for Luis May. And this is a guy that was walking, it felt like, everybody when he was up here the first time this year. Skied to left center field. That'll be hauled in by Seiya Suzuki.
1: Well, May has the kind of stuff that he can start the ball in the middle and let it run to the edges, and he gets a lot of people out simply because he throws what I would term a bowling ball sinker, because by the time you hit it, it's like hitting a bowling ball, and it goes nowhere.
0: Michael Bush takes a strike right over the inside corner, nothing and one on Bush.
1: And that's not to say that his breaking ball is not sharp, because it is, but he doesn't have the same kind of command of that breaking ball that he does with the fastball at this present time.
0: Trying for a 1-2-3 fourth inning, misses with a slider down and in. One ball and one strike now on Michael Bush. May the pause. Here's the 1-1, swing and a foul. To the backstop. One ball and two strikes on Michael Bush. Nobody on, two men are out. 5-0 Cubs in the fourth. Bush walked and scored during the Cubs rally in the third inning that knocked the Red starter out of this ballgame. Tough day for Rhett Lauder. Three innings, five runs, all earned on six hits. The pitch, swinging a bouncing ball, foul, first base side, a ball and two strikes. Lauder walked three, struck out three. Surrendered six hits across three innings. 1-2 on Bush. Here's May with a 1-2. Check swing foul. Oh, and it went over and hit Alex Bregman on deck, and it hit him right around the eye.
1: Yeah, that hit him right up.
0: I think it got him under the helmet.
1: Yeah, in the face.
0: And he's holding his right eye. And, boy, he went running along the front of the Cubs dugout. Trainer comes out with a towel, and now he's going to go down the steps of the dugout with the trainer.
1: Boy, that is really unfortunate.
0: You hope that he's going to be okay, but boy, that is scary.
1: Because you have no reaction time.
0: None.
1: And it looked like it caught him either right at the bridge of the nose, under the eye, maybe the brow of the eye. But it was definitely in that direction. That is some scary stuff.
0: And he was watching. But that was a check swing right at his face. And Bregman, he couldn't even get his hands up fast enough to deflect it, immediately brought his left hand up to his left eye. And Michael Busch, you can tell, is a little rattled by that. The Cubs are going to send out a pinch hitter into the on-deck circle. It won't be Bregman. So Bregman's going to have to come out of this game, and Matt Shaw will move out on deck.
1: Boy, that is really unfortunate.
0: That is scary stuff. Well, we send our best to Bregman and hope that he's going to be okay. Ooh. The 1-2 pitch to Michael Busch. Swung on in the air. Shallow right center. McClain out. He can't get it. That's going to drop in short right center field for a base hit. That's going to be a tough at bat to finish for Michael Busch right there. It ends in a hit. But you know his mind is currently with his teammate. Now Shaw off the bench, officially hitting for Bregman.

0: Man, that's terrible. Ooh.
1: May from the belt. He will turn and fire to first base. Back in safely with a head first dive is Bush. That is terrible for a lot of reasons. May comes set. Now here he comes with the first pitch, and it's breaking ball off the inside corner for ball one. You feel for Bregman, but the baseball side of that, too, is that he has been the Cubs' hottest hitter, one of the hottest hitters for this Cubs team over the last month plus, the 1-0 way inside to Shaw. He backs out of the way of the fastball at 96.
0: Yeah, well, the problem with that is where it hit him, you worry about his eye.
1: You worry about his eye, the face.
0: That's what he was grabbing.
1: There's a lot to be concerned about with where that got him. May's 2-0 pitch. And that's a fastball that misses up and in. Three balls and no strikes on Shaw. That is scary.
0: Yeah, you just have to hope it was down towards the nose and maybe the cheekbone and not around the eye.
1: May's 3-0 pitch up and in, ball four. So he walked him. And now runners at first and second base with two outs.

0: Two on, two out. Here's Ian Happ. May's first pitch to Happ is way off the outside corner. Slider, it's not like it was a thrown ball, but you wonder if this is impacting May a little bit, too. I mean, I would think that would rattle everybody on the field. Here's May's 1-0. Happ takes up and away. May just hadn't looked the same since. Two on, two out. 5-0 Cubs in the fourth. May came out firing strikes. Now the 2-0 to Happ. Didn't want to, but Happ couldn't hold up. Went around on a fastball. The count is now 2-1 on Happ. Bush at second. Shaw at first. The pitch to Ian Happ swung on, and that's fouled straight back. Happ, two more hits today. Threw a walk off the bench and scored a run last night, but has doubled, singled. He has an RBI and a run scored in this game. The 2-2 pitch to Ian Happ. Swing and a miss. Got him with a slider down. Happ's down on strikes. The Cubs are done here in the fourth inning. Certainly hope the best for Alex Bregman, who got hit in the on-deck circle on a check swing foul ball off the bat of Michael Bush. He is back in the clubhouse getting treatment at the moment. We go to the bottom of the fourth. 5-0. Cubs lead the Reds in the Reds Radio Network.
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0: Sal Stewart watches a curveball miss low and inside for ball one. 5-0 Cubs, bottom of the fourth inning here at Great American Ballpark. Matt Shaw stays in the game. He's at second base. Pedro Ramirez moves from second base to third base for the injured Bregman. We'll pass along an update if and when we get one. 2-0 on Sal Stewart. Here's the pitch. Peterson to Sal. Swung on, and it is on a line to left field, but it'll hang up for Ian Happ.
5: Really hard. Catch.
0: Happ was playing him very deep out in left field.
5: Yeah, that ball was scalded. That's the one thing about Happ in the outfield. Even as he's gotten older, he still gets great jumps on the ball.
0: Tyler Stevenson comes to the plate. Nobody on, one out, and the first pitch to Stevenson is off the inside corner for ball one. Stevenson struck out his first time up. Peterson back into his windup, the 1-0. And Stevenson takes a look at the strike. Fastball over the inside edge, and it's a one ball, one strike count now on Tyler Stevenson. The lefties, 1-1. Check swing. And did he go? Yes, he did. On appeal down to first base. Get that great taste of the ballpark at home with JTM's Philly Kits. Fat Tire, beer, cheese, and pretzels. Find these game day favorites in your grocer's freezer. JTM Food Group. Let's create great dishes together. The lefty Peterson back into his windup. And the 1-2 pitch. Swing and a miss. The breaking ball down and in. Stevenson strikes out. And they're two gone here in the fourth inning.
5: Stevenson's missed that slider twice. Looks like it's in the middle of the plate. And it just has just a little bit of bite. That's hard, quick, and tight.
0: Peterson has struck out six in this game. With two outs, J.J. Blade swings, sends a high fly ball. Well hit, deep right. Back goes Suzuki. Looks up. It is gone. I think we mentioned that J.J. Blade has historically hit David Peterson pretty well. He takes him deep here.
5: Well, he walked him the first time, and he was awfully careful, he being Peterson. And this time he just reaches back and says, I've got a 5-0 lead here. Hit it, and he did.
0: Sixth home run of the season against a left-handed pitcher. Gets the Reds on the board. It's now 5-1. Matt McClain takes a slider off the outside corner for ball one.
5: Well, we've talked about it time and time again. You leave the ball middle in to Blade, you're just messing with fire in this ballpark.
0: Bowed straight back. 1-1 on Matt McClain.
5: That's why we've seen so many opponents since the month of May. They just sit the catcher outside. They just keep throwing it out there.
0: One ball, one strike. Peterson to the plate. McClain hits it sharply, but foul outside of third on the ground. One ball, one strike. 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David Peterson deals the 1-2 pitch to Matt McClain. Swung on, line to right field, a base hit. Boy, a beautiful piece of hitting there by McClain. Went down to

0: Peterson turns it loose, and a swing and a miss at a fastball, and the count is 0-2.
1: Yeah, you just think about getting the barrel to the ball, not how hard you swing or how quick you are, or trying to feather it the other way. Just get the barrel of the ball. Easier said than done, I realize that, but it's a thought process.
0: Peterson with a snap throw to first, checking on McLean. He's back safely. McLean did steal a bag after reaching on the fielder's choice in the second. Reds are down by four here. You might think about it. Trying to chip away right now. Not going. Swinging and a miss at a high fastball. Cabrera strikes out. Inning over. Reds are done in the fourth. We go to the fifth inning. J.J. Blade has the Reds on the board. It's 5-1 Cubs on the Reds Radio Network.
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0: Carson Spires out of the Reds bullpen. He is our Reds Wilbur's Mustard pitching change. Wilbur's Mustard, let's put some mustard on it. And I imagine that's exactly what Carson Spires wants to do. He has come a long way to get right back where he's standing right now. That's on a big league mound.
1: First time on a big league mound since last April, and he takes a breaking ball for strike over the inside or outside corner. Strike one. Nothing in one. Worked his way back from Tommy John surgery. Made five starts down in Louisville. Had a 3.75 ERA, but was throwing the ball really well down there before he got called back up. Pitches off the inside corner. One ball, one strike. Spires is back up here with the Reds placing Chase Burns on the injured list. He went on the list today with a groin strain, which will have him out for the remainder of the season. So his year is done. The pitch down and away, 2-1 now on Nico Horner. But boy, a lot to be happy about with Chase Burns this year. The 2-1 pitch to Horner is down and away. Burns, a guy that was in the conversation, Cy Young conversation, throughout much of the summer.
0: Very much of it.
1: Now the 3-1. Swinging a bouncing ball to third. Key Brian Hayes gloves the big hop and throws in time to first to get the out. One down in the fifth inning. Let's get the answer to our Reds Hall of Fame and Museum trivia question of the game. Question was, on this date in 1967, Johnny Bench hit the first of his Reds franchise record 389 career home runs before being passed by Bench. What player topped the Reds career home run list? Check swing in there for a strike called. Count is 0-1 on Conforto. A, Ted Klazuski, B, Tony Perez, or C, Frank Robinson. Both said Big Clue A. Swinging a bullet down the right field line. Is it fair? No, it's a foul ball. Sticking with A?
0: Sure.
1: I really want to say C.

0: I'll stay with A. It was C. Frank Robinson had a franchise record 324 home runs from 56 to 65. His record stood until Bench passed him in 79. I think Frank passed Clue. And then a few years later, Bench got him. 0-2 on Conforto. Spires the plate. He swings, sends a fly ball right center field. Pretty well hit. It is deep. It is gone. Conforto drives it out of here to right center. Solo shot. The lead back to 5 for Chicago. It's 6-1. That's his 15th home run of the year. He has been a hot hitter over his last 11 ball games, and now he can make it in the last 12. Let's pause for station identification of the Reds Radio Network.
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0: Pedro
1: Station.
0: Ramirez swings the first pitch and guides a ground ball past the diving second baseman McClain, and that'll roll into right field for a base hit. Ramirez with his second hit of the afternoon. Brings up Miguel Amaya. With Cowboy Jeff Brantley, Mike Mills is our on-site engineer. Studio producer back in our network headquarters is Joe Waddell. I'm Tommy Thraw. Great to be with you here at Great American Ballpark today in the home finale, final home game of 2026. Spires delivers to Amaya, and the pitch is a strike on the outside corner. Oh, and one on Amaya. Spires turns it loose. Swing and a bouncer foul. Third base side, it's nothing and two. Two teams split the first two games of this three-game get-together. Reds won the series opener on Friday. Cubs got the Reds last night. It has been all Cubs so far today for the most part, except for the home run by J.J. Bleda. Breaking ball, rip foul. Into the seats down the left field line, 0-2 on Amaya.

0: Byers readies at the belt. Here's the 0-2. Breaking ball, and he didn't want to, but Amaya couldn't hold up. Went around, and he is down on strikes. Two gone here in the fifth inning. Reds pitchers have struck out five Cub batters today. Back at the top of the order now, Pete Crow Armstrong. He is 2-for-3 with a stolen base and a couple of runs scored in this ball game today. Popped out his last time up. Now a swing and a miss and a fastball over the outside corner for strike one. Six-1, Cubs lead the Reds. Byers readies at the belt. Here comes his 0-1 pitch, and Crow Armstrong swings and fouls it back. Talking with Chase Burns a little bit earlier today, mentioned that he went on the injured list, so he's done. Brandon Williamson will slot into his spot in the rotation. But Burns, certainly happy with the year he's had, but it should come as no surprise that he wants more. Now time called. Pete Crow Armstrong will back out of the box.
1: That's how it ought to be.
0: Yeah. And like we were talking about, he is just a guy that is continuing to learn how to pitch. And I think that's the area that he's taking a lot of pride in, is becoming more of a pitcher, and even admitted that last year he's probably just doing more throwing. This ball's crushed high in the air, deep right center field. That's back toward the power stacks and gone. Two-run home run, Pete Crow Armstrong. That's his 45th home run of the year. This one's a two-run shot, second home run of the inning for the Cubs. For Crow Armstrong, RBI is 106 and 107. He has scored three times today. You knew it was just a matter of time in this series before he heated up. Just didn't really have the sense that the Reds could keep him at bay all three games. Strike right in there to Seiya Suzuki, nothing and one.
1: You can only hope to contain him.
0: That has not happened today. 8-1 Cubs. Here's the 0-1. Swinging, and that's fouled off the foot of Suzuki, and he goes to the ground in pain. Down on a knee, uses his bat to help himself back up, hobbling a little bit after fouling that one off. 0-2 on Seiya Suzuki. If you're listening today on your car or truck radio, please remember to buckle your safety belt. This message brought to you by the Ohio Department of Public Safety. If you're not buckled up, what's holding you back? It looked like it went right off his shin guard.
1: Yeah, it hit the pad.
0: Yeah, it actually squared up the pad. Just above his foot. They're out checking on him. So, he says he's okay. He's going to stay in. I mean, that's why you wear the ankle guard or shin guard.
1: Maybe he needs a new pad.
0: Yeah. 0-2. Spires back to the plate. The 0-2 pitch. Breaking ball fouled back. Still no balls and two strikes. It's not a great endorsement for pad. You square up the pad that is there for your protection, you still get hurt. Fouled back again by Suzuki. Still no balls and two strikes. Nobody on, two are out. 8-1, Cubs lead the Reds in the bottom of the top of the fifth inning. Breaking ball and a beauty in there for a called strike. Down on strike, Seiya Suzuki. Inning over, that'll do it for the Cubs here in the fifth. But a couple of homers, a solo blast from Conforto, a two-run shot from Pete Crow Armstrong. 8-1, Chicago, middle of the fifth on the Reds Radio Network.
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0: Reds come to bat trailing by 7. 8-1 Chicago. First pitch to Will Banfield is in off the plate for ball 1. 1-0. All right, let's look at today's scoreboard stumper. There are 4 active pitchers who played for the Reds in their career that have collected 1,300 or more major league strikeouts. Who are they? Fouled left side. 4 active pitchers who played for the Reds in their career have collected 1,300 or more major league strikeouts. Can you name these 4 current pitchers?
1: I don't know if I can or not.
0: Okay, well, you could try. I'll help you as best I can.
1: What about Luis Castillo?
0: He was the first one that I thought of. Luis Castillo has 1,600 strikeouts.
1: Then I'll go with Tyler Malley.
0: Tyler Malley. Nope.
1: Not on that list.
0: Bring the foul back. Nope. Actually, there's one reliever on this list.
1: That would be Aroldis Chapman.
0: Yeah. That's true. 1,399 strikeouts.
1: What about Nick Martinez? Nope. I know he spent some time overseas. He's not on there.
0: Mm-mm. No, one of these guys is kind of a sleeper pick. He is in the park right now. The 2-2. Swung on, popped up, into the air. Shallow right. Out goes the first baseman. The second baseman, Shaw, is over to make the catch. Banfield is out. One of these guys might win a Cy Young Award this year. One out here in the fifth inning. Key Brian Hayes will come to the plate. Left-hander brings it home, and Hayes takes a fastball up and in. 1 ball, no strikes on Hayes. Eight to one. Cubs are in front. Hayes watches a fastball over the outside half of the plate for a called strike, and now it's a 1 ball, 1 strike count. Peterson back into his windup, and the 1-1 swung on, fouled off to the right side.
1: What about Kevin Gausman?
0: Kevin Gausman!
1: Is he on that list?
0: Would you believe that he has the most strikeouts of anybody on this list?
1: He's been around a while now.
0: He has. Was briefly with the Reds as a reliever in 2019. High bouncer to third, gloved by Pedro Ramirez. His throw to first is in time to get Key Brian Hayes. There are 2 outs in the fifth inning.
1: How many more do I need?
0: You need 1 more. There's only 1 more. Nobody on, 2 outs, and Dane Myers makes his way to the plate. Myers struck out and is lined to right. Peterson into his windup, turns it loose. The pitch is up and away for ball 1.
1: 1,300 strikeouts, huh?
0: Mm-hmm. Swinging a bouncing ball headed for short. Into field it is Horner. He will throw in time to first to get Dane Myers. Inning comes to a close. It is 8-1. The Cubs leading the Reds as we go to the sixth inning here at Great American Ballpark on the Reds Radio Network.
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0: Michael Busch bats here for the Cubs, leading off the sixth inning. It is 8-1 Chicago. Carson Spires back out for the Reds here in the sixth inning. He delivers, and Busch takes a strike. It's now a 1-ball, 1-strike count. Busch has been on twice today. He's 1-for-2, a walk, a single, and a run scored. 1-1. It's on the ground, the backhand of Sal Stewart at first. He will wave off Carson Spires and take it himself to the bag for the out. That play goes 3 unassisted. There's one gone in the sixth inning. You got it during the break. Sonny Gray, you had mentioned Gausman shortly before we end the last half inning. But Sonny Gray has 2,071 strikeouts, was with the Reds from 2019 to 2021. He was the one I was referring to that I should have rephrased it. Should be in the conversation for a Cy Young Award over in the American League, but as you mentioned, it doesn't sound like he is. I mean, Cam Schlittler's going to win it. And for good reason. But Sonny leads baseball with 17 wins this year with Boston. He's gone 17-5, breaking ball down and away. The count is 1-0 on Matt Shaw.
1: With a 2.82 ERA. Now, Schlittler's ERA is 1.94.
0: It's hard to argue with him. Here's the 1-0 pitch to Shaw. Swing a grounder to third.
1: Nice
0: drop step. Backhand picked by Hayes. The throw to first in time. Stewart doing a little balancing act over there to keep his toe on the bag while stretching for that one. But he does so, and there are two outs here in the sixth. Now Ian Happ will come to the plate.
1: Dylan Cease has gotten a lot of play.
0: I thought Sonny Gray might have a chance at 20 wins this year. First pitch to Ian Happ. And he takes a look at a strike. The count is nothing and one.
1: We've got a couple of guys in Cleveland, and Gavin Williams and Messick, that you think, where did these guys come from?
0: Right.
1: I mean, it's just like that's a factory up there.
0: Well, I was just going to say, isn't that the case every year where you can say something like that about somebody from Cleveland? Breaking ball cut on and missed. 0-2 on Ian Happ. Bases are empty with two outs. 8-1 Cubs, and here comes Carson Spires. Popped up. High into the air. Left side behind the infield. There's Key Brian Hayes. A few steps into the outfield grass to make the catch, and a nice, easy 1-2-3 inning for Carson Spires in the sixth. Middle of the sixth, 8-1 Cubs lead the Reds on the Reds Radio Network.
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0: Ellie De La Cruz leads off the Red Six. It's 8-1 in favor of the Cubs. The left-hander brings it home, and Ellie takes up and away for ball one. The Reds and Avocados from Peru partnered this season on the ultimate sweepstakes of the baseball season, giving fans the chance to win a new... Now the pitch to Ellie, grounded down the third baseline, backhanded by Ramirez. One hop throw, big stretch, Bush, got it. Ellie's out, first out here in the sixth inning. The Reds and Avocados from Peru giving fans a chance to win a new Toyota Tacoma SR or a VIP experience at a 2027 Reds game today. The Reds want to congratulate Cassidy Harold of Springfield, Ohio, the winner of that new Toyota Tacoma SR. Patricia Hayes of Mainville swung a fly ball to left by Sal Stewart. That is sinking. A sliding attempt by Happ, and he got his glove under it to make the catch.
1: That is the second time today that Ian Happ has robbed Sal Stewart of a hit. And that was another bullet.
0: That's one he had to come in on. And that was sinking in a hurry, but Happ did. He got his glove down. He was able to scoop it, make the catch for the second out.
1: Sal's got to be thinking, geez, who is that guy?
0: No kidding. Parker Hill from Wapa, Canetta. And Patricia Hayes of Mainville, both winners of the 2027 Reds tickets and chance to watch the Reds take batting practice on the field. Big thanks to our friends at Avocados from Peru for making this happen. These three lucky Reds fans.
1: Wapakoneta.
0: Wapakoneta. I can't say I've ever been to Wapakoneta. The 0-1 in the air, left center. Over is the left fielder Ian Happ. He's there. A little more routine for him this time.
1: As he's everywhere.
0: Puts the squeeze on this for the final out here in the sixth inning. 8-1. The Cubs lead the Reds as we go to the seventh inning. Back to Cowboy and the Reds Radio Network.
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0: Nicole Horner set to lead things off as we begin the seventh inning of play here at Great American Ballpark. First pitch swinging, fly ball, right field, headed towards the seats, and that's where it'll land, out of play. Stewart, McLean, and Blade all giving chase. No chance to get to that ball. It's just a strike here to Horner. 8-1 Cubs here on the final day at Great American Ballpark, the final game at Great American Ballpark here in 2026. Jam shot, foul down the third baseline. No balls and two strikes. Season started with a 3-0 loss to the Boston Red Sox all the way back on March 26. And now here we are on September 20th, and the Reds are trailing 8-1. And it hadn't been a whole lot prettier in between. 0-2 pitch from the right-hander Carson Spires. Fastball just a bit off the inside corner.
1: April got fun for a little while, and then that was it.
0: That was almost like getting a taste of the popsicle, and then they take it away. Ground ball left side. Hayes has it. Quick throw in time. Nice play by Key Brian Hayes at third. He had to range far to his left. Cut right in front of De La Cruz. Spun the hips. Made a good throw to get him just in time. One down.
1: Yeah, that statement is all too accurate.
0: Got a taste of the fun. They took it away. Strike over the outside corner from Spires. And I don't know that you can point at one particular thing that caused the Reds to derail. And that's going to make it even more so difficult to try to fix this thing before you head into the 2027 season, because it's been pitching, it's been defense, it's been hitting, it's been everything. No ball, two strike count. And Spires to the plate. Breaking ball, that's going to miss down and in here to Michael Conforto, who homered off of Spires his last time up. Makes it a one ball, two strike count.
1: That's what's made it tough for this team, because you start to chase offense because this team was struggling to score runs, and then your defense suffers.
0: And a breaking ball, strike three called, right at the bottom of the strike zone, two down.
1: This was a team that came into the year, we all thought, was going to have or going to be better defensively. That was one of the things that they wanted to hang their hats on this year, is being better defensively. And we're early.
0: Spires here against Ramirez. He'll take a backdoor breaking ball. That's strike one. No balls and a strike. Spires kicks. He'll turn it loose. Breaking ball down and in. Swing and a miss. And he is quickly ahead of Pedro Ramirez at a no ball, two strike count.

0: Ramirez settles back into the box. Spires turns and deals. Fastball up and away. One ball, two strike count here to Ramirez, who started at second base, took over for at third after the mishap with Alex Bregman in the on-deck circle. Boy, you really hope that kid's all right. Fastball up and away. Two ball, two strike count. Spires turns it loose. Breaking ball, hooked foul down the right field line, a bit out in front. Count stays at two balls and two strikes. 8-1 Cubs. They have 10 hits. Reds have three. Neither team has made an error here on this afternoon. Change up off the outside corner, and the count will run full. Three balls and two strikes. The lone Reds run came on a J.J. Blade two-out home run off of David Peterson that came in the fourth inning. Breaking ball fouled off, and Pedro Ramirez is making it a little difficult on Spires. Two for three on the day is Ramirez, and he's fighting for a third one. Ground ball up the middle, and there's hit number three past the diving De La Cruz. All ground balls off the bat of Pedro Ramirez. He's got two hits up the middle. Pulled one through the right side of the infield his last time up. He got three consecutive hits, and that'll bring Miguel Amaya to the plate.
1: Cubs bottom of the order has been getting it done all year long, and today is no different.
0: Well, the Reds unfortunately got to meet the real Pete Crow Armstrong here today. I mean, that guy, he's unbelievable.
1: He really is.
0: He is. He's something. Popped up, back behind home plate, and that's out of play. I mean, if I had a vote right now, I've seen every team in the big leagues. I've seen every player as good as they can get. I'd vote for him all day, every day.
1: There's no question.
0: I mean, he plays center fielder like a boss. And he hits balls that you think, really? I mean, jeez. Pick to first base. That'll send Ramirez back to the bag standing up.
1: Be hard to find somebody that plays the game harder, too.
0: One ball, one strike count. To the plate. Popped up again. This one is going to stay on the field of play right at the second baseman, McLean. He'll make the catch, and that'll do it here in the seventh for the Cubs. Cubs leading the Reds 8-1, bottom of seven, coming up here on the Reds Radio Network.
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0: Looks like the Cubs will head to their bullpen as we begin the bottom of the seventh inning. Looks like Caleb Thielbar will come out of the pen. Left-hander taking over for yet another left-hander. First time we've seen Thielbar here in this series. Left-hander straight over the top fastball, coming on for the 56th time on the year. Three wins, three losses, a 4.82 ERA. Thielbar will get the bottom of the Reds order. It begins with J.J. Bleday, Matt McClain, and then newly christened Red, Oswaldo Cabrera, coming over for the Yankees. First game for Cabrera in a Reds uniform. He's 0 for 2 so far today with a ground ball to second and a strikeout. Cubs got on the board early with a run in the first inning. And scoring that run was, yes, Pete Crow Armstrong. He got aboard with his first hit of this series, stole second base, came around on a single by Bregman. And then the Cubs really made some separation for themselves against the Reds. They scored four runs in the third inning and made it a 5-0 ball game before the home run by J.J. Bleday. And then they added three more runs in the fifth on a couple of home runs by, yes, Pete Crow Armstrong and Michael Conforto. It has been that kind of day here at Great American Ballpark. The final home game for the Reds here on 2026. J.J. Bleday will step to the box. He is 1-for-1 today with that home run. He walked his first time up. Only his third at bat. He'll take a breaking ball over the outside corner, and that is strike one. David Peterson, he threw the ball awfully well. Six innings of one-run baseball for the Cubs. Popped up high into the air, back behind home plate. Amaya is there. He'll make the catch, and there's one down. So that'll bring Matt McClain to the plate. He's 1-for-2 on the day. He does have a stolen base as well.
1: That lone run that the Reds have that Peterson allowed was a home run by J.J. Bleday. It's the only home run the Reds have hit all series.
0: Yeah, we really thought after the Cubs series between these two, when there were so many home runs hit, that this would be kind of that kind of series as well here at Great American Ballpark. It has not been that way. Home runs have been at a minimum, and the Reds, as you mentioned, have only hit one. Swing and a miss at a fastball upstairs. That'll even the count at one ball and one strike. McClain sets ready the pitch. Fastball up and away again. Thielbar straight over the top. He really relies on you chasing that pitch at the top of the zone. Two ball, one strike count. Here he comes again. And he's going to catch the outside corner with a backup breaking ball. 2-2 now to Matt McClain. Thielbar turns it loose. It is popped foul to the right side. That's out of play. Count stays at two balls and two strikes. 11 hits on the board for the Cubs here this afternoon. Reds have three hits. And Thielbar turns it loose. Breaking ball down and away, and that'll run the count full. Three ball, two strike count here to Matt McClain. To the plate, pulled foul down the third baseline. Yeah, you were talking earlier about defense on the red spectrum. I think that Here's a hard hit ground ball to the shortstop. Horner, quick throw in time. Nice play. Two down.
1: I guess it doesn't matter where he's at on the field. No, he's going to hurt the Reds.
0: He can play. I think the thing that gives you some hope is that you've got Ellie De La Cruz, who has really improved his game, and it's come incrementally as the year has gone along from an offensive standpoint. But I would say he's played much better defense this year than he has at any point in time right. in his big league career at shortstop. I think he's made a lot of progress there. I think he's swinging the bat well. And he looks like a player that is just coming into his own here 4 or 5 years into his big league career. You got a rookie in Sal Stewart that is probably a 99% favorite to win the Rookie of the Year. And who would have ever thought that Stewart would hit 32 home runs and have 110 RBIs with a week to go? Well, and that is just fantastic production from that youngster. Swing and a miss.
1: I go back to the conversations we were having in the offseason leading up to the season, and the thought was, well, Sal's in there. You don't put a lot of expectations on him, but anything he gives you will be a bonus.
0: 1-2 pitch, fouled back.
1: He's been the team MVP.
0: But I'll also say this, Tommy, on the flip side of that, it's been a merry-go-round in the outfield for the Reds this year. I mean, at every position. I mean, who would have ever thought after the year that T.J. Friedl had last year, who was one of the best leadoff hitters in the game, and the Reds have released him here with a week to go.
1: Yeah.
0: I mean, it just shows you how fragile that moment can be at the big league level. Because that guy, I don't know that you could play any harder than what he played in a Reds uniform. I mean, he did himself great respect by the way he played as a Red. And now he ends up being out of a Reds uniform and released with a week to go. It's just incredible to me how things can change in such a short period of time. And, I mean, I realize that. I was down there for a long time. I know that it's fleeting. But if you're a Reds player, you got to think, look, I've got a few years here. I want to make the best I can of it. Breaking ball into the dirt. It's 3-ball, 2-strike count here to Oswaldo Cabrera. Still looking for that first Reds hit. He's 0 for 2 on the day. I'm sure he'd like to get that out of the way in a hurry.
1: I think another guy that enters into the conversation about struggles this year is Noelvi Marte.
0: Yeah. 3-2 pitch, swing and a miss. He struck him out. Chased that high heater, a 3-up, 3-down seventh for the left-hander Caleb Thielbar. It is 8-1 Cubs here on the final day at Great American Ballpark for 2026. We'll head to the eighth inning. Tommy Thrall is coming back here on the Reds Radio Network.
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1: Pete Crow Armstrong leads off the Cubs' eighth inning. Crow Armstrong needs a three-base hit to achieve the cycle. He has singled, doubled, and homered. He has scored three times in this game today. He has a pair of RBIs, and now he swings and pops a little weak popper to the right side of the infield. Ellie comes across over second to make the catch just in front of Matt McClain for the out. If there are two players that you don't have to worry about probably running into each other, it's those two. I mean, they were close, but McClain went behind, Ellie went in front, made the catch.
0: Yeah, but he made it 20-something feet on the right field side of second base,
1: right,
0: while McClain was standing there waiting for the ball. That's the part that...
1: Say a Suzuki fastball runs in on him.
0: That's the part you don't want to have happen.
1: Right.
0: I mean, I get going for the ball, but we're not playing Little League where the shortstop just goes and gets everything because the other guys can't catch it.
1: The 1-0 pitch. Suzuki checks his swing on a breaking ball down and away, but went.
0: Those are the things that happen in your locker room that nobody says anything about, but everybody's upset about.
1: One ball, one strike on Seiya Suzuki, and Spires delivers. Suzuki lifts a fly ball to center field. It's pretty well hit. It is deep, and it is gone.
0: Oh,
1: way out of here.
0: That went up in the camera well.
1: The camera well in the center field batter's eye, which is about three-quarters the way up that batter's eye, just below the boathouse up there. Wow. That is the 25th home run of the year for Seiya Suzuki. It's also the third home run of the game for the Cubs. Now 9-1 Chicago. Thought it was hit pretty well. I didn't know it was hit that well. Look out up there if you're running a camera. Swinging a foul first base side.
0: You don't see too many balls that go right there.
1: I think that's the first that I've seen. The 0-1. That's a strike called.
0: It's pretty rare.
1: Yeah. 0-2 on Bush. Bases are empty with one man out. Here comes Spires with the 0-2. Swinging a ground ball foul, first base side. Got to believe that Terry Francona using Spires here to just finish off this ball game. And then have much more fresh bullpen going into the Atlanta series after the day off tomorrow. Breaking ball is down too low. One ball and two strikes. The rotation is set for that series in Atlanta and the series in Toronto, for that matter. It'll be a little bit of a shakeup as far as the rotation is concerned for the Reds. Brandon Williamson will start. Strike three called. Fastball over the outside corner and down on strikes. Michael Bush. Two down here in the eighth inning. Williamson will actually make a couple of starts. Brandon Williamson will start on Tuesday in Atlanta. Then Andrew Abbott will start the second game on Wednesday. He will start, Brady Singer will start on Thursday. Lodolo will start the first game in Toronto. Then Louder, then Williamson will start the season finale. Breaking ball in for a strike to Sean. It's 0-1. No balls, one strike, bases empty, two outs. 9-1 Cubs in the eighth. Swinging and a miss, and a breaking ball down and away, and it's 0-2. Byers back to work. And here he comes with the 0-2 pitch to Matt Shaw. Breaking ball misses off the outside corner. One ball and two strikes. Spires into his windup. The 1-2. Breaking ball spins off the inside corner. That'll even the count. 2-2. Banfield, Hayes, and Myers due up for the Reds in the bottom of the eighth inning with the Reds trailing it by 8. Carson Spires brings it home. Swing and a miss. He struck him out. Got him with a breaking ball, and that'll end the Cubs' eighth inning. We go to the bottom of the eighth. It's now the Cubs 9, Reds 1 on the Reds Radio Network.
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0: For the Cubs is right-hander Edward Cabrera. Cabrera's 5-5 with a 5.74 ERA. Cabrera is on for the 17th time. He's been used mostly this year as a starter. And Cabrera fires in a first-pitch fastball that's taken for ball one off the outside corner, about knee-high to Will Banfield, leading off the Reds' eighth inning with the Reds down. Now the pitch is swung on, line to right. That'll drop in, a base hit. Soft line drive the other way for Will Banfield, and he's aboard to begin the Reds' eighth inning.
1: Yeah, Cabrera was the Cubs' offseason big trade, thinking that he was going to lead their rotation. It's been anything but that. He hasn't been able to stay healthy, and now he finds himself pitching out of the bullpen, and you wonder, is he even going to be on the postseason roster?
0: Mm-hmm. Hector Rodriguez will bat now in place of Key Brian Hayes. Carlos Jorge has moved out on deck. Cabrera deals, and Rodriguez takes a fastball off the outside corner. Righty throws. Breaking ball is swung on and fouled straight back. Carlos Jorge would bat for Dane Myers next. Cabrera readies at the belt, and he turns it loose. Swinging, this is hit back up the middle. Handled by the shortstop Horner. He'll race to the bag, step on it, throw across to first, but not in time to get Rodriguez. They get the lead runner. Banfield's out, six unassisted at second base on the fielder's choice with Rodriguez reaching. And now here's Carlos Jorge.
1: Hey, Cabrera in a Marlins uniform. Seemed like he was a lot of times lights out. But in a Cubs uniform, definitely been a fish out of water.
0: Always amazes me how that happens. But it's not uncommon. One on, one out. Carlos Jorge is 3-for-24 here at the major league level this year. Jorge swings and misses. Left-handed batter Jorge. With a runner on at first and one out. Reds are down 9-1 as we play in the bottom of the eighth inning. Cabrera readies at the belt. Here's his 0-1. Swinging a weak ground ball to the left side. Picked up on the backhand by Ramirez, and he won't have a play. Everybody's safe. That's a tough play because of the speed of Jorge. It's an infield hit. Well, he bobbled it, so they'll charge him with an error. But, boy, I thought for sure with the speed of Jorge, they'd just go ahead and give him a hit. But he came across, I think, yeah, I think if he made

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2: 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The

0: Right-hander Graham Ashcraft is our Reds Wilbur's Mustard pitching change. Wilbur's Mustard, let's put some mustard on it.
1: Ian Happ, a wave and a miss. Let's see if I can get all these changes in before the inning comes to a close. So, Oswaldo Cabrera moves from left field to third base. Matt McClain has moved from second to short, swung on and fouled back. And now at second base, Juan Brito. Hector Rodriguez stays in the game in right field. The 0-2, down and away. J.J. Bleday has moved from right field to left field. Carlos Jorge stays in the game. He's in center.
0: Got them all.
1: There you go. During the first at bat. Here's the 1-2 pitch to Ian Happ. Down and in. Two balls and two strikes. Nine-1 Cubs. We're in the ninth inning. Ashcraft to the plate. A wave and a miss. And down on strikes Ian Happ. First out here in the ninth inning. It's also the ninth strikeout. If Ashcraft can strike out the side, he'll earn the folks some pizza. Actually, is that the 10th strikeout? There's the pitch to Nico Horner. That's in there for a called strike. I'm going to miss one somewhere. I did. I put five down twice. That was the 10th strikeout, excuse me, by Reds pitching today. 0-1 on Horner. Ashcraft's 0-1. Swing and a grounder foul, third base side.
0: So Ashcraft just needs one for a big cheer.
1: That's it. Everybody all be all excited for the three La Rosas. And right now it's 0-2 on Nico Horner. Here comes 0-2 pitch. Check swing. Did he go? Well, James Hoy doesn't want to make any friends. He says he did not.
0: Must not like pizza.
1: He could have made a whole lot of friends today. He just would have said he went. Here's Ashcraft's 1-2. Breaking ball down and away again. This time didn't come close to swinging. Two balls, two strikes. And Ashcraft to the plate, swung on, and Horner fouls it off to the right side.

0: From the belt, the right-hander's 2-2. Swinging a bouncer foul, third base side. Still two balls and two strikes. Ashcraft putting a little bit of suspense in it. He's ready. And the 2-2 again. Swinging again. A little chopper foul over by the camera well next to the Reds, or the Cubs dugout. All the suspense on this 2-2 pitch yet again. Ashcraft to Nico Horner. Here he comes. Swinging a bouncing ball toward the middle. Matt McClain can't get it with a dive. That's going to roll into center field for a base hit. Nico Horner is on for the second time today with his first hit of the ball game. He walked back in the third inning, and that walk was a bases-loaded walk that plated a Cubs run. So he has an RBI today, but now he has his first hit of the afternoon, and he's on with one out for Michael Conforto. Conforto homered back in the fifth. Ashcraft to Conforto. Bouncing ball up the middle. McClain will field it, go back to second, tag the bag, and then throws high to first and late. Six unassisted at second base to get the out of Horner, forcing him out. Conforto on the fielder's choice, and now he's aboard with two outs. Pedro Ramirez. Boys, he had a good day for the Cubs today. Ramirez is 3-for-4, was retired his first time up on a pop-out to second, has singled each time since and scored. He swings and dribbles it foul, first base side. Just kind of feels like the Pete Crow Armstrong home run in the fifth was the knockout blow, even though the Cubs had already scored six runs. That was just kind of the final blow in this game. The pitch up and away. Of course, you could also say the Pedro Ramirez two-run single that capped the four-run third was the final blow that knocked the Reds out of this ball game. It has been all Cubs today, 9-1. And Ramirez lifts a fly ball to center. There's Carlos Jorge right there to make the catch to end the Cubs' ninth inning. A scoreless ninth for Ashcraft. It's 9-1 Chicago. Reds last at bats at home in 2026 when we come back on the Reds Radio Network.
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0: Colin Ray out of the Cubs bullpen, coming out of that pen for the 13th time. He's made 19 starts on the year, 8-8 with a 4.47 ERA.
1: He will get Sal Stewart leading off the Reds' ninth inning. Tyler Stevenson will be next. And J.J. Blede. Stewart swings and sends a fly ball to right. Pretty well hit. Going back on it, Suzuki up against the wall out of the Cubs' bullpen. He's got it. Stewart didn't miss an opposite field home run by much, but he is the first out here in the ninth inning. This copyrighted broadcast presented by authority of the Cincinnati Reds and may not be reproduced or retransmitted in any form. The accounts and descriptions of this game may not be disseminated without the express written consent of the Reds. This copyright reminder is provided by Dinsmore, the official legal counsel of the Reds. With one out, Tyler Stevenson's at the plate. Colin Ray comes set and turns it loose. The pitch, Stevenson swings, loops one into short right. That's falling, but not quick enough. Suzuki comes sliding in to make the catch. Two outs in the ninth inning. Now the Reds down to their final out here at home in 2026 before going on the road to Atlanta and then Toronto. This is it for us together. We're over on the dark side to close out the rest of the season.
0: TV those last six games.
1: J.J. Blede at the plate. Colin Ray comes set. He throws, and Blede takes off the inside corner. But as always, it's been a blast.
0: It always is, buddy.
1: Man, you got that right.
0: We're just taking a break.
1: That's right.
0: Those that know, they know.
1: Here's the 1-0 pitch to J.J. Blede, and it's a breaking ball down and in. Two balls, no strikes on Blede. Base is empty with two away. Nine runs, 13 hits for the Cubs. A run on four hits for the Reds. And Ray's 2-0 pitch is too far off the outside corner. It's a 7:15 start Tuesday in Atlanta. Kick off the upcoming road trip. 6:45 airtime, the 3-0 pitch, and Blede watches a strike. It's 3-1. Still six games left to get your fix of Reds baseball for the remainder of the year. Then be back at it again, hopefully next spring. 3-1, Blede swings and fouls it back.
0: Yeah, that's still up for grabs.
1: I've heard there's some uncertainty surrounding
0: things. A
1: little
0: bit.
1: Yeah. The rumor.
0: It's never good when you hear the term collective bargaining.
1: No. Just negotiating at the moment. Three balls, two strikes. The right-hander Ray readies, and here's the payoff pitch to J.J. Blede. Swinging a ground ball to first, handled by Bush behind the bag. He'll give it up to the pitcher at the bag. And that's all. Reds fall. Final score 9-1. Cubs over the Reds here at Great American Ballpark to close out the home portion of the 2026 season. Once again, final score, Cubs 9, Reds 1. We're back to wrap it up right after this on the Reds Radio Network.
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0: It's on the short side of a 9-1 final here at Great American Ballpark to close out the home schedule for the Cubs. 9 runs on 13 hits with 1 error and 8 left on base. For the Reds, a run on 4 hits, no errors, and 4 left. David Peterson's 9-8 with the win. Rhett Lauder falls to 6-12 with the loss, no save. This game was played in 2 hours, 31 minutes, 28,917 looking on today at Great American Ballpark. Well, the season continues, even though the home schedule's over. Still 6 games left for the Reds on the road. More on that after this on the Reds Radio Network.
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0: 9-1, the final score as the Cubs beat the Reds here at Great American Ballpark to close out Great American Ballpark for the 2026 season. Reds will head on the road now. They will close out the season on the road with a 3-game series in Atlanta, followed by 3 in Toronto. So 6 games remain, but the Reds will have an off day tomorrow. The series kicked off on Tuesday. It was originally going to be Andrew Abbott on the mound. The Reds have changed up the rotation a little bit. It's now going to be Brandon Williamson making his 8th start of the year. He's 4-4 with a 5.56 ERA. The Braves have not yet announced their intention for the starter. That's all we have for you for today. Stick around. The Reds postgame show is coming up next, so I guess we do have more for you coming up in just a bit. But for the Cowboy, Jeff Brantley, our on-site engineer, Mike Mills, our studio producer, back at our network headquarters, Joe Waddell. This is Tommy Thrall saying so long for now, but stick around. The Reds postgame show is next, right here on the Reds Radio Network.
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1: 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We've got scores around Major League Baseball, highlights from this game. 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
1: And one, the final. Welcome back into the Reds postgame show. It's presented by Cincinnati Children's. A tough loss for the Reds today, Cowboy, to close out the 2026 home portion of the schedule. This was pretty much all Cubs. Beat Crow Armstrong. Got a hit early against Rhett Lauder, and Lauder just never could really find his footing in this game.
5: Yeah, it looked like he was all right to start the ball game. The first couple of innings, especially that second inning, it looked like he had found his footing at the bottom of the strike zone, but he got into the third, the double by Pete Crow Armstrong. It just seemed like the game started to speed up a little bit. The ball got up, and he started trying to make two good at pitches. He ended up walking three batters in that inning, and the next thing you know, they plated four runs, and then the game just got out of hand in a hurry.
1: Good to see Carson Spires back on a big league mound. I'm sure it didn't go as well as he was hoping to, but he did give the Reds four innings out of the bullpen. Unfortunately, gave up four runs in this game, though.
5: Yeah, I think any time that you go through the travails of Tommy John surgery rehab, I mean, you're talking about a year and a half for a lot of folks, and able to use that force of making yourself do the rehab so you know you can get back out here on a mound, big league mound again. And just to see him back out there, I agree with you. It's a great feeling. I know that he can pitch up here. He just needs to get his feet wet again and just start getting used to this kind of atmosphere.
1: Really kind of tough. You know, you look at this season, came into the season with so many hopes, and it obviously hasn't gone the way the Reds hoped. We talked about a little bit during the game. There's a lot that this team's got to figure out how to clean up over the offseason.
5: Yeah, they got three outfield spots that they got to figure out, and I think they've got to get their pitching staff back on track, and that's both in the rotation and in the bullpen. They got to get some guys healthy. They got to figure out how to do it, and you can't win if you don't pitch.
1: Tough one today for the Reds to close out the home portion of 2026. 9-1, Cubs win it. We've got scores around Major League Baseball as the Reds postgame show, presented by Cincinnati Children's, continues next on the Reds Radio Network.
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1: 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We begin in American League parks right now. A lot of finals around baseball. Well, I guess there's only one final around baseball. It's the Rays and the Red Sox. Rays, 5-1 winners down in St. Petersburg at the Trop. Rays, again, 5-1 winners in that contest, beating Boston. Games in progress. They have just finished in Queens, the Phillies, 7-2 winners over the Mets. And that game, that would qualify as a National League game, though. Let's try to stick with the American League parks. In Houston, the Braves lead 4-1. That game's in the bottom of the seventh inning in Houston. In Arlington, it's the Blue Jays 3-2 up on the Rangers in the bottom of the sixth inning. Rangers batting in Arlington, trailing by 1-2 Toronto. The Guardians are at home against the A's. That game scoreless in the top of the fourth inning. Out in Anaheim, the Angels and Twins 0-0, top of the second inning in Anaheim. Later on, it'll be the White Sox and Tigers eventually. That game currently delayed because of rain. The Orioles are at home hosting the Brewers tonight on Sunday Night Baseball. We'll check the National League scores. For real, the National League scores. When the Reds postgame show presented by Cincinnati Children's continues next. Cubs 9, Reds 1. This is the Reds postgame show on the Reds Radio Network.
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0: back into the Cincinnati Children's postgame show. Reds fall to the Cubs today, 9-1 to close out Great American Ballpark for 2026. Continuing with scores around Major League Baseball. Now in National League parks, as I mentioned earlier, Phillies over the Mets today, 7-2. Elsewhere around the National League, Pirates lead the Royals 4-3. That game's heading to the ninth inning in Pittsburgh. They're in the bottom of the eighth inning in St. Louis. Cardinals and Nationals are locked in a good one. 3-3 the score of that game. In Colorado, the Mariners have a 1-0 lead in the top of the sixth inning. They bat against the Rockies. The Padres and Marlins are scoreless. Bottom of the second in San Diego. In L.A., it's the Giants with a 1-0 lead on the Dodgers. Top of the second inning at Dodger Stadium. Diamondbacks have a 1-0 lead on the Yankees. Top of the second inning out in the desert. Those are your scores around Major League Baseball. Highlights from the Reds' 9-1 loss to the Cubs when we come back on the Reds Radio Network.
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0: Hudson Westbrook painted you pretty. I'm Bosch. Got Lainey Wilson and John Mayer coming up next. They had a great question on socials today. People who work in the medical field, what's something you wish your patients understood? Again, what's something you wish your patients understood? Well, over 3,000 responded with the answers, including, know what medications you take and why. One sums it up by saying, you have to do the work to get better. Whether that's physical therapy, quitting smoking, or following the wound care routine, the doctors can only do so much. That's what these doctors said. I mean, hold on a second. You mean pills don't just fix everything? Even if the commercials on TV say they do? Oh, this is bogus, man.
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0: Glenn James, Water at a Wedding. I'm Bosch. Kenny Chesney's coming up next. Great news if you're a gamer. Ready? Atari and Activision are bringing 39 classic Atari 2600 games back on physical cartridges for retro gaming fans. 12 well-known titles will be sold individually, while all 39 are also being released across four deluxe collections featuring colorful cartridges, patches, and enamel pins. This is great news. The cartridges are coming back. You know, we really need this because people aren't wasting enough time playing games inside instead of getting fresh air and exercise, right?
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0: Here's your forecast from the ABK Flooring Weather Center. Tonight, a 50-50 chance for rain and thunderstorms after midnight. Lows will drop to 68. A 40% chance of leftover showers on your Monday, with tomorrow's highs at 82. Tuesday, partly sunny, only 74 degrees. And by midweek on Wednesday, the nice weather continues, partly sunny, with a high of 73.
2: Confession time at the General. Line dancing isn't required to listen, but it is recommended.

If we could sing, we'd audition to be on the road. You know, that singing show with Keith Urban and Blake Shelton. But we can't, so we'll just keep singing in the shower right here in Washington. We are the General. We are the General.

0: Chris Young, I didn't come here to leave. I'm Bosch, keeping you company on the Sunday. Coming up next, got Sam Hunt for you. You love cereal? Well, great news. General Mills has officially removed artificial colors from all of its cereals sold in the U.S., including Lucky Charms, Trix, Cocoa Puffs, and Reese's Puffs. The company says it's now using colors derived from natural ingredients to give them the bright colors. See, I'm not sure if it's going to be fun eating Fruit Loops colored with asparagus and rhubarb. That's going to ruin everything, don't you think?
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2: 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Mark your calendars and make plans to attend the second annual Davies County Airport's Wings and Wheels Fly-In and Car Show, September 26th. With more prizes and even bigger surprises, this will be an event you won't want to miss. The show is open to aircrafts, automobiles, and motorcycles. Pre-registration forms can be found on the airport's website or call 812-698-0463. Registration will be taken the morning of the show. The final Grub Grooves and Brews First Friday concert at the Commons will be on Friday, October 2nd, featuring Johnny James and opening act 86th. The show is free. Bring your lawn chairs and enjoy the music, food trucks, and a beer garden at the Commons on October 2nd. The Davies County United Way campaign kickoff is set for Wednesday, September 23rd at Scoops from 4 to 6 p.m. Come out and learn more about this year's campaign and how you can help while enjoying some great ice cream. Donations will be taken to go towards the drive, and lots of prizes will be given away. Come out to Scoops for the United Way campaign kickoff, September 23rd from 4 to 6 p.m. Our Community Foundation will celebrate its five-year anniversary at the Commons on Thursday, September 24th. Come out and meet the board and learn more about the mission of the foundation. Several grants will be presented. Help our Community Foundation celebrate 5 years making Davies County better on Thursday, September 24th from 4:30 to 6:30 p.m. at the Commons in downtown Washington. The Plainville Fall Market will be open at the Plainville Park on Saturday, October 3rd. A farmer's market, festival, vendor event, a little bit of something for everyone. The event is free with free parking, and the community market is open to the public with food trucks, local businesses, nonprofits, and other organizations. Come out and shop at the Plainville Fall Market, Plainville Park, Saturday, October 3rd. And finally, the Davies County Chamber of Commerce will present their State of Education Luncheon on Thursday, September 24th from 11:30 to 1 p.m. at NEPS Amish Country Corner, Highway 50 east of Washington. 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We are Davies County. 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Here's your forecast from the ABK Flooring Weather Center. Tonight, a 50-50 chance for rain and thunderstorms after midnight. Lows will drop to 68. A 40% chance of leftover showers on your Monday, with tomorrow's highs at 82. Tuesday, partly sunny, only 74 degrees. And by midweek on Wednesday, the nice weather continues, partly sunny, with a high of 73.
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0: 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I'm Bosch. Stella Lefty's coming up next. Well, here's something fun. The nation's first public nature library has opened in Colorado, combining books and traditional library services with outdoor exploration. The Anythink Nature Library sits on a 15-acre campus with hiking trails, gardens, creative spaces, and access to another 140 acres of protected open space. Visitors can also borrow everything from snowshoes, binoculars, to kites and guitars. See, this is outdoors. This is fantastic. Hopefully there's no bees out there, or my wife would say no way. Oh, and you better bring your bear spray, just in case.
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3: Here's your forecast from the ABK Flooring Weather Center. Tonight, a 50-50 chance for rain and thunderstorms after midnight. Lows will drop to 68. A 40% chance of leftover showers on your Monday, with tomorrow's highs at 82. Tuesday, partly sunny, only 74 degrees. And by midweek on Wednesday, the nice weather continues, partly sunny, with a high of 73.
6: We are the General, and we play the best country music ever made. On a

Lauren Elena with All My Exes. Hello, my name is John Glenn. Thank you for joining me this weekend. It is the perfect food, in my opinion. It's National Queso Day today. So I hope you're celebrating with some tasty queso. The Zac Brown Band and Tucker Wetmore after Post and Morgan.

0: Tucker Wetmore and Who Told You That. He is nominated in the New Artist category for the CMA Awards in November. New music from Luke Bryan. In fact, his new CD, Signs, it landed in stores this weekend. Luke kicks off a stretch of country next. She's country and she knows it.
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0: 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Here's your forecast from the ABK Flooring Weather Center. Tonight, a 50-50 chance for rain and thunderstorms after midnight. Lows will drop to 68. A 40% chance of leftover showers on your Monday, with tomorrow's highs at 82. Tuesday, partly sunny, only 74 degrees. And by midweek on Wednesday, the nice weather continues, partly sunny, with a high of 73.
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0: Putting our hands up with Jelly Roll. Hello, my name is John Glenn. It is the 20th of September. It's a Sunday. And if it's your birthday today, happy birthday. You share it with a few famous folks, like the country star Nico Moon, American Idol winner Philip Phillips, Sophia Loren, John Bernthal from the Punisher franchise, and from the Game of Thrones, George Martin. Gary Cole played Bill Lumberg from Office Space, also celebrating. And if it is your special day today, happy birthday. I hope all your birthday wishes come true.
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1: Here's your forecast from the ABK Flooring Weather Center. Tonight, a 50-50 chance for rain and thunderstorms after midnight. Lows will drop to 68. A 40% chance of leftover showers on your Monday, with tomorrow's highs at 82. Tuesday, partly sunny, only 74 degrees. And by midweek on Wednesday, the nice weather continues, partly sunny, with a high of 73.
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0: Blake Whitten with Bet On That. He's originally from 6 Mile, South Carolina. He's moved to Nashville, and now he's making his way onto radio. Blake Whitten, a name to watch.
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Ella Langley with Choosing Texas. That song has helped Ella Langley garner 9 CMA Award nominations. The CMA Awards coming in November. Zach John King after Chesney and Dan and Shay.

0: His new album is called I'm What You Get. Zach John King with Get to Drinkin'. Now, remember we talked about that Alan Jackson live concert that was in Nashville in June? There is a television special coming from that concert. There's also a live album that will be called Last Call, One More for the Road, the finale. There'll be 25 tracks on this live album, and we should have the live album in our hands by December.
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1: Strep throat at midnight, a UTI on Sunday, a sinus infection right before vacation? 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
3: Here's your forecast from the ABK Flooring Weather Center. Tonight, a 50-50 chance for rain and thunderstorms after midnight. Lows will drop to 68. A 40% chance of leftover showers on your Monday, with tomorrow's highs at 82. Tuesday, partly sunny, only 74 degrees. And by midweek on Wednesday, the nice weather continues, partly sunny, with a high of 73.
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1: And that's why you teach your horse to come to you with a whistle. Cody Johnson getting his horse back. Let me check my holiday calendar. Let's see. We are 96 days away from Christmas, 41 days away from Halloween, and we're 2 days away from the first day of fall.
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0: Here's your forecast from the ABK Flooring Weather Center. Tonight, a 50-50 chance for rain and thunderstorms after midnight. Lows will drop to 68. A 40% chance of leftover showers on your Monday, with tomorrow's highs at 82. Tuesday, partly sunny, only 74 degrees. And by midweek on Wednesday, the nice weather continues, partly sunny, with a high of 73.
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0: Blake Shelton with Let Him In Anyway. That's on the album for recreational use only. It has been confirmed that Blake Shelton will return as a special guest on The Voice Season 30. Of course, the new season kicks off tomorrow, so we could see him as early as tomorrow night.
1: Hey, good morning. 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